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15: 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Legend says he stalks Griffith Park in Los Angeles and is responsible for dozens of missing persons. 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

My friend's first wife, way back in the day, his wife literally thought this song said, "Big old jet had a light on." Big old jet had a light on. I'm not kidding you. And that, I've talked about stuff like that, like the worst song, you know, song lyrics you got wrong. That's a fun one. Chris Crockin for Jesse Kelly, The Jesse Kelly Show. Everybody in your family needs a burner. Your parents, your children, your significant other. Not everyone is comfortable with a firearm, but everyone can handle a burner launcher.

0: to protect themselves. You may already own a firearm, like I do. I'm sure Jesse does. We own a lot of them. But before you face the financial, legal, and emotional way to pull the trigger, that's very true. There's a smarter option. It's Byrna. According to the 2022 FBI statistic, less than 0.01 of all altercations required a lethal response. Think about it. We all have a safety plan that includes firearms, but that's not only necessary in less than 1% of the time. 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All right, so a little bit more on what Kecklin Kamla was saying. Then we're going to play it slow, because she sounds drunk when she's normally talking, but when you slow it down, it's even more fun.
1: Look, we got to fight fire with fire. These folks are playing to win. We got to play to win.
0: We got to play to win. We got to fight fire with fire. Hold on. Let me play this. So this is, it's slowed down now. Here we go. Let's have a little fun here. Well, it takes forever to download this thing. Yeah. We'll play it in just a sec. Yeah, there we go. Okay.
1: This is a moment where there are no bad ideas. No bad idea brainstorm is what I'd like to call it.
0: This is, she has one more drink before she talks. This is perfect. This is exactly what I'm hearing anyways normally.
1: And in that no bad ideas brainstorm, we talk about what we need to do and think about doing around the Electoral College. We talk about the idea of Supreme Court reform, which includes expanding the Supreme
0: Court. All right, that's enough of that. You get the drift. Here's the state-by-state pickup. My favorite thing, though, is seeing that Representative Steve Cohen, leftist, crazy leftist from Memphis, the only Democrat congressman in all of Tennessee, just dropped out and says he's not even going to run because he knows he's going to lose, this white liberal guy. He's going to lose to a black female, not a DEI hire like a Joe Biden one, like Ketanji Brown Jackson or Kecklin Kamla. She is going to win, a black female Republican, because she's the best candidate. And this is where you know they're right. They got us. The Democrats have us on this because it is pure racism to remove a white man and put in a black woman. There is nothing more racist, and we see it for our own eyes in Tennessee where she replaces him. Unbelievable. State-by-state list, the numbers from Larry Sabato's crystal ball. This is great. The GOP looks like they're going to get a 10-seat pickup. Oh, yeah, baby. 10 seats. Utah, we will get one. Wait, no, I'm sorry. They're kind of showing all of them this thing. But Texas, 3 to 4 extra seats. Florida, 3 to 4. What else do I have here? North Carolina, 1. Missouri, 1. Ohio, 0 to 1. Tennessee, 1. Steve Cohen. Alabama, 1. Louisiana, 1. South Carolina, 1. Maryland, no. It's so funny to see the crazy leftist states rig it even more. There's like one Republican and 20 Democrats, and they want more. We also have this clown, who is a lot of fun to watch. If you heard him earlier in his political career, he was well dressed, well coiffed, short hair, you know, spoke very educated, and now he speaks, yes, sir. Here we go. This is this guy. What is it? Tennessee Democrats Justin something or other, Justin Pearson, the guy who screamed and swore at a cop's face and called him boy, kind of taking the hate and racism from the 50s and 60s and going, now it's my turn to be hateful and nasty and dance around in a church. He did, remember that over the weekend, last weekend, he danced around? Woo! And he was stomping around. He's an actor.
2: We demand justice, equality, and fairness.
3: Yes,
2: in Shelby County, Fayette County, yes. McNairy County, Williamson County, make it 15, 16, 17 counties, it don't matter.
3: Yes, sir. Hallelujah.
0: Woo! All right. Now, what does one of the Los Angeles mayoral candidates, this is the one that is wants to defund police, but then finally changed her mind at the last minute the other day because of Spencer Pratt, Nithya Raman, came up with another great idea. In addition to yesterday where we talked about and played, what's her name, Karen Bass, saying meth addicts, homeless meth addicts, bums that are meth addicts need teeth because they can't get a job. Now Nithya Raman wants to ban, to stop the fires in Los Angeles, barbecues. No more barbecue. Nadi barbacoa. No more barbecue for our Hispanic friends. This is Chris Crockett for Jesse Kelly, the Jesse Kelly Show.
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mandatory Led Zeppelin, particularly on Friday. In just a moment, does James Tallarico have a girlfriend? You have to hear this. We have to talk about this. It's Chris Crockin for Jesse Kelly on The Jesse Kelly Show. My social media, X, Facebook, Instagram, at Chris Crock Show. That's at Chris Crock Show, C-H-R-I-S-K-R-O-K. First thing I want to do is, as promised, I want to play Representative Brandon Gill talking to 16-year-old Marco Hunter Lopez. If you're not up on this, what happened was one day in February, this young kid, he's like 16, 15 at the time, he's 15 at the time, and he's like, he's on social media in this post that he, in his school, in the middle of the school day, four adult professional proselytizers from a CARE-affiliated group, Why Islam and CARE, is a foreign terrorist organization properly designated in the state of Florida and Texas. And he holds up this Quran, he holds up the hijab, and the Sharia pamphlet they were passing out, the bag that says Why Islam, and I didn't believe it at first. I mean, this is you know, 20 minutes from where I, 30 minutes from where I live, and I just didn't believe it. So I had to wait 24 hours before I could really honestly make sure it was real, because I just didn't believe it, and it was real. It was unbelievable. And this school district hasn't fired the principal, who was reportedly looking on as this was happening. A year earlier, she's a white lady. She's not a Muslim. She donned a hijab and said she loved it in all caps and put it up on the Twitter feed of her, or Instagram feed of her official principal account. And so this has finally blown up to where it should be. People have said to me, as a local radio talk host in Dallas-Fort Worth, people have said to me, you should pass out Bibles. And I said, finally, we said, yes, we're going to do it. So this young man who you're about to hear from that was in Congress testifying 2 days ago, yesterday he was on Fox News in Will Cain Country, which is taped here, you know, aired here out of Dallas-Fort Worth. But he, me, him, his dad, and lots of other people are going to go and pass out Bibles in front of that school on Tuesday.

0: This is the Jesse Kelly Show. Chris Kroc filling in. If you want to follow me on social media, producer Chris is taunting me. He's back at the helm. Producer Chris is taunting me with the Eagles. This song is fine. This is not a low T song. It's a regular song. It's not a high testosterone song. It's a low. It's a moderate one. But this isn't one of those low T Eagles songs. Those are Johnny Come Lately, Tequila Sunrise. There's a whole bunch of them. But nonetheless, this just coming out moments ago, the Virginia Democrats, the Supreme Court just unanimously denied their request to hear their case on rigging the maps.
1: This, but the U.S. Supreme Court moments ago has ruled against Virginia Democrats when it comes to reviving their pro-Democrat redistricting map ahead of the 2026 midterms. Any thoughts on that?
2: Yeah, if I was a betting man, I'd have bet everything I had on it going that way.
0: Of course. So, you know, there's only one solution to do now, and that's they have to just blow everything up and start over. Because obviously the Supreme Court of the Commonwealth of Virginia, which is almost all Democrats, they're just bad. We got to blow them up. The Supreme Court with their decision today is bad. We have to pack the court, and we have to make term limits. We have to do these things because the results are wrong. And when the results are wrong, we blow up the system. That is, if you're a Democrat, that's what you do. All right? Iran claims lack of trust in Americans is the main obstacle to diplomacy. That's right. Like all good Islamists, it's our fault. It's not Iran's fault. It is our fault. We did this. Show me on this doll where we hurt you. Point to the area on this doll. Where did we hurt you, Iran? We are so sorry. You're right. It's our fault. Quote, Tehran has no trust in Americans, which is the main obstacle in the way of any diplomatic effort. It's us. Oh, my gosh, is it me? Are you you're not breaking up with me? Wait, how's that go? I'm not breaking up with you. You're not. How's it? What's this? Wait, what do you when you break up and you want? That's right. Producer Chris, thank you. I need an aide. Today I need an aide. I'm slow. Something's going on. Yes. Yes. It's not you, we say to Iran. We're so sorry. It's not you. It's me. You're right, Iran. We are so sorry. They have no trust in Americans, which is the main obstacle in the way of any diplomatic effort. We are interested in negotiation, but only if we win. I'm just kidding. They say, we are interested in negotiation, but only if the other side is serious. We have no trust in Americans. This is a fact. And this is the main obstacle in the way of any diplomatic effort. I think all of you know that we have every reason not to trust the Americans, while they have no reason not to trust us. Trust in the science. Trust in the science. That would be the only thing you could say better, even better, that would really grab it, you know, win the argument, win the day. So, yes, it's our fault, and we can't be trusted. Thank you. I said it yesterday. I'll say it again today. That the president has ripped off the Band-Aid. I support it. But this idea that there's going to be some kind of a deal, there is no deal with Islamists. There is no deal. They can lie to you to further their cause, and they will. And it's not an administration. These are radical Islamic terrorists. And they will lie, and they'll do everything and anything they can, make you think that everything's fine while they're building up a bomb to destroy you or to hold you hostage. There is no negotiations with the radical Islamist regime. And number two, we have not replaced the regime, as Trump says. The same regime is in place. The gay Ayatollah may or may not be, you know, Mustafa Khomeini may or may not be alive. That's irrelevant. It's still the same administration, the same people running the same show. No matter how many of them have been killed, the rest are there and they're the same thing. The only way to end this is for us to pound them where we need to pound them, and to do some stuff that's going to be a little scary, not go on ground. It's like
3: two Texases or something of that nature, the size of Iran, and going in combat is not an option. There, we're not going to do that. It's not that we have to do that. We don't. But we're going to have to clear the strait, and we're going to have to go after the supposedly there's not 30 missile sites that are still available along the straits for the Iranians to use. Whatever they are, we need to get in there and kill them and stop that. Keep hitting the regime. We need to get the people of Iran armed and let them take care of the rest of the show. There's reports about us doing stuff to take out the besieged. There's reports of because you have the Islamic Revolutionary Guard Corps, the RCG. They are the administration. They are the Islamists. But the Iranian army quite possibly is going to stay neutral and not do anything and might end up flipping against the regime if the conditions are right. They're running out of money. They're running out of the ability to store their oil. It's going to take another month or two. This is a terrible situation to be in. It's going to screw us for the midterms. Our gas prices are through the roof. It's true. We need to pause the federal gas tax, which is about 18.4 cents, I think, or 20-something cents, somewhere around there. State of Texas, it's about the same. You could bring it down 40 cents, at least in this state. That's what they need to look at doing and finish the job. Finish the job. If anything else, we're going to be back here in 5-10 years. So much more coming up. Taiwan, China. It's Chris Kroc in for Jesse Kelly, the Jesse Kelly Show.
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8: Oh, yeah. Oh, my gosh. That's it right there, man. Oh, baby. Oh, oh, oh. The great Joe Walsh. The great Joe Walsh. California dad accused of, quote, stealing shirt. I want you to be able to, if you want, go to X and then type in my address at Chris Kroc Show, at Chris Kroc Show, C-H-R-I-S. 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Scroll down about three or four tweets or so you can see this video of, they're at a rodeo in California. Can't believe they still allow rodeos there. Hmm? And they're launching shirts out of the back of a pickup truck from the middle of the rodeo ring or whatever. And there's a woman that they shoot it to. And there's a man who comes, and he steps next to her, which is fine. But then as the shirt's about to land in her hands, he reaches in front of her hands and grabs it. And so this music is playing, and there's a little graphic or whatever that says, Daddy, will you catch me a shirt?
9: Daddy set the bar real high, showed me what a real man looks like.
8: And then he hands it to his daughter in the stands. And so I put the question out, was this stealing? New York Post headline says, California dad accused of stealing shirt from woman at rodeo divides the internet. You snooze, you lose, what they're trying to say. They're trying to make it basically, so here's the thing. He reaches in front of her hands. And so she's about to catch it, but he reaches out in front of her. It's not going, if the shirt was coming between him and her, and they, you know, were kind of fighting over it that way, you know what I mean? You're both grabbing for it at the same time, that's fine. But he reaches in front of her, and that is stealing. And producer Chris says, I said, watch it. He watched it. I said, would you do that? And he goes, for my daughter, yes. I'm like, okay, so you would, by the way, it is stealing. It is stealing. The reason why it's stealing is because you're reaching in front of the path of them. And this is not, if you're playing a game of basketball, it's competition. This is one of these things where you don't reach in front of the person, right in front of the person, to steal it from them. I think if you're jumping up and down, it's kind of ambiguous, that's fine. It's two people, she's standing there, it's coming towards her, and then he walks up next to her and he grabs it in front of her. He's a jerk is what he is. Well, it's for my daughter. Okay, so I said to producer Chris, you can steal for your, you'll steal for your daughter? Yes, he says. Hey, honey, I want to raise you up right. Watch me steal something for you. Watch this. Hold my beer. What do you mean airball? What are you talking about, airball? It was up in the air. This no, you're talking about like if you're in the middle of a basketball field and somebody throws the ball up and you jump ball or whatever. That's not what this was. This guy just walked up next to her in real time as the shirt was hurling.

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8: But that's the problem, viewing Trump as Hitler, which immediately insults me, who is your friend who likes Trump. So when you call Trump Hitler, you make the assumption that I am supporting a Hitler figure. But if I like Trump and you like me, wouldn't you at the very least question your assumptions about Trump? If you're my friend, you realize your Hitlerism, it can't be real. And that maybe you are terrible at deciding who's like Hitler, because you said that about every Republican president in my lifetime. And this explains the revulsion to your Trump support. Underneath it is a partial recognition that they may be wrong. And they wonder to themselves, if I love Uncle Jerry and Uncle Jerry loves Trump, then what am I missing? So I would suggest to you feverish Trump haters, maybe your overreaction is there to protect an opinion you know is vulnerable.
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9: Lows level off around 54 tonight under mainly clear skies. Winds out of the north, 8 to 15 miles per hour. Slight chance of thunderstorms tomorrow. Daytime highs approaching 86. Sunshine mixed with clouds at times. I'm meteorologist Jennifer Wojcicki for Newstalk WJAG AM 780 and 105.9 FM. Right now, it's 75 degrees.
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8: Tremendous success. I'm Chris DeMeo, Fox News. President Trump speaking out and weighing in on his summit in Beijing with Chinese leader Xi Jinping. They held talks on Iran, tariffs, Taiwan, and AI.
9: President Xi was very surprised at how well we've done with AI because they thought, you know, when it started, they took this gigantic lead. And we now have caught, we are substantially ahead of them in AI.
10: The goal of President Trump when going to China is to show that direct engagement is possible without having to give up any strategic leverage in the process. The president says that happened and that also he is returning home with his pockets full, that alongside those top business leaders that he took this trip with, preliminary economic commitments have been made.
11: So we had a great stay. It was an amazing period of time. President Xi is an incredible guy. Great trade deals, including over 200 planes from Boeing.
10: For the president, they're talking about the agreement he says China has made to buy about 450 GE aerospace engines.
8: That's Fox's Alexandria Hoff. A source tells Fox News that the U.S. might be moving to take action against Cuban leadership.
12: Complex. That's how Cuba's leadership described a diplomatic backdrop as the CIA and the leaders in Havana had a chance to actually exchange ideas. Now, those meetings precede what may be a very serious legal action. There are details that suggest the U.S. is getting ready to indict former Cuban President Raul Castro for the 1996 incident that left four people dead when a pair of Cessnas from a humanitarian group were shot down by a Cuban fighter jet. Now, it's important to note it's considered a potential criminal act under U.S. law, which means President Trump could be setting the stage to give Castro the Nicolas Maduro treatment.
8: That's Fox's Kevin Cork. 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
8: The U.S. Supreme Court has rejected a last-ditch effort by Virginia Democrats to restore a congressional map that could have shifted four House seats in their favor. The justices left in place a state Supreme Court ruling that invalidated a recent voter-approved amendment. Well, the FBI's Counter-Drone Academy is gearing up to protect the nation's airspace ahead of the World Cup. Fox's Nate Foy is in Huntsville, Alabama.
19: I interviewed the co-deputy director of the FBI, Christopher Rea, and he is very confident in the FBI's counter-drone capabilities. Here in Huntsville, the FBI is training state and local law enforcement across the country to help them protect American cities. They run drills with electronic defense systems that can jam or hijack drones, oftentimes in ways that fans wouldn't even notice. Authorities will be covering all 11 American cities hosting World Cup matches. The one big beautiful bill allocates $250 million to protect World Cup cities from drones.
8: Historically, intercepting drones has been a federal authority. However, President Trump's actions paved the way for local law enforcement to take action as well. Colorado's governor granting pardons and commutations for 44 people, including an ally of President Trump.
20: Former Mesa County Clerk Tina Peters was convicted of multiple charges in 2024 for illegally trying to make copies of her county's election voting software and passwords. A judge sentenced her to 9 years in prison. This year, a Colorado appeals court ordered her to be resentenced, finding the judge who initially sentenced her incorrectly considered her protected speech about the 2020 election in her punishment. In a statement, Governor Jared Polis said the clemency power is a serious responsibility that he doesn't take lightly. The Secretary of State criticized the decision, calling it a gross injustice to their election system. President Trump wrote on Truth Social, simply, free Tina. Jessica Rosenthal, Fox News.
8: And I'm Chris DeMayo. 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
22: Lows level off around 54 overnight under mainly clear skies, northeast winds 5 to 10 miles per hour. Slight chance for storms. Saturday, daytime highs approaching 86, sunshine mixed with clouds at times. I'm meteorologist Jennifer Wojcicki from News Talk WJAG AM 780 and 105.9 FM. Currently 71.

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7: And China agree. I'm Deborah Valentine, Fox News. President Trump returning to the U.S. after a visit to China for bilateral trade talks with Chinese President Xi Jinping. Fox's Kevin Cork has details.
8: President Trump seemingly positively stirred by the trip to China, which objectively was marked by pomp, politics, and of course, a lot of economic and political pressure. Now, the commander-in-chief told just about anybody who would listen that things went very, and I mean very well, for all parties involved. Meantime, the president told our Brett Baer that he wants China and Taiwan to cool down. The president reiterating his previous position that he's not looking to have somebody go independent.
7: The president welcomed an offer from President Xi to assist in ending the war with Iran. He also stated that the U.S. and China both share the goal of preventing Iran from developing a nuclear weapon. The U.S. blockade of the Strait of Hormuz continues as President Trump returns from China. Fox's Ashley Webster has more from Tel Aviv.
9: Iran is running out of options other than cutting oil production because of their storage problems, and oil is the lifeblood of their economy. At the same time, the U.S. naval blockade continues, preventing any ships from entering or leaving Iranian ports. Now, reports say a vessel operating as a floating armory in the Gulf of Oman has been seized by Iran. The ship is used to store weapons for security firms who protect ships at sea. It also comes after an Indian flag vessel was attacked off the coast of Oman and sunk after a suspected explosion caused by a drone or missile.
7: Iran's foreign minister insists the strait should remain under Iranian control. The largest commuter rail line in North America, the Long Island Railroad, is on strike. All five unions representing the LIRR struck at 12:01 a.m. over unresolved contractual issues involving pay. 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
7: The Justice Department is charging an Iraqi national with carrying out at least 18 terror attacks against U.S. and Israeli groups overseas.
16: Mohammed al-Sadi making his first court appearance in federal court in Manhattan. He has been charged with coordinating terror attacks that aim to stop the U.S. and Israeli war with Iran. He faces 6 federal counts, including providing material support to a foreign terrorist organization. Now, according to this federal complaint, al-Sadi is charged with planning, coordinating, financing, and promoting at least 18 attacks in Europe, plus 2 in Canada. Now, these were all attacks that were being planned since the start of the war in Iran in February. Now, al-Sadi planned to kill Americans and Jews, prosecutors say.
7: Fox's Brian Yenis reporting. Disgraced movie mogul Harvey Weinstein's trial has been delayed yet again. Fox's Michelle Polino reports.
17: The judge in the New York rape retrial of Harvey Weinstein declared a mistrial after the jury deadlocked in the closely watched case, which kicked off the hashtag MeToo era. This was the third attempt from Jessica Mann to put Weinstein behind bars. Mann claims Weinstein raped her at a Manhattan hotel March 18, 2013. Weinstein has maintained the encounter was consensual. Manhattan DA Alvin Bragg, in response, called Mann's bravery inspiring and said that while they are disappointed with the result, they respect the jury system. Weinstein's defense team, in a statement, said in part that this shows how deeply public perception and prejudice surrounding Weinstein have become embedded in society. Michelle Polino, Fox News.
7: President Donald Trump announced late Friday the U.S. and Nigerian forces carried out an operation that killed a global ISIS leader. President Trump identified the terrorists as Abu Bilal al-Manuki, whom he described as ISIS's second-in-command globally. I'm Deborah Valentine. This is Fox News.
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19: Lows of aloft around 54. Overnight, under clear skies, northeast winds 5 to 10 miles per hour. Sunshine mixed with clouds at times. Saturday, slight chance of thunderstorms. High temperatures reach up to 86. I'm meteorologist Jennifer Wojcicki for News Talk WJAG AM 780 and 105.9 FM. 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
7: Tremendous success. I'm Chris DeMeo, Fox News. President Trump weighing in on his summit in Beijing with Chinese leader Xi Jinping. They held talks on Iran, tariffs, Taiwan, and AI.
8: President Xi was very surprised at how well we've done with AI because they thought, you know, when it started, they took this gigantic lead. And we now have caught, we are substantially ahead of them in AI.
9: The goal of President Trump when going to China is to show that direct engagement is possible without having to give up any strategic leverage in the process. The president says that happened and that also he is returning home with his pockets full, that alongside those top business leaders that he took this trip with, preliminary economic commitments have been made.
10: So we had a great stay. It was an amazing period of time. President Xi is an incredible guy. Great trade deals, including over 200 planes from Boeing.
9: For the president, they're talking about the agreement he says China has made to buy about 450 GE aerospace engines.
7: It's Fox's Alexandria Hoff. The U.S. blockade of the Strait of Hormuz continues as President Trump returns from China.
11: Iran is running out of options other than cutting oil production because of their storage problems, and oil is the lifeblood of their economy. At the same time, the U.S. naval blockade continues, preventing any ships from entering or leaving Iranian ports. Now, reports say a vessel operating as a floating armory in the Gulf of Oman has been seized by Iran. The ship is used to store weapons for security firms who protect ships at sea. It also comes after an Indian flag vessel was attacked off the coast of Oman and sunk after a suspected explosion caused by a drone or missile.
7: Fox's Ashley Webster. Alex Smol and Maverick McNealy are tied atop the leaderboard after two rounds at the PGA Championship. 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
7: A source tells Fox News that the U.S. might be moving to take action against Cuban leadership.
15: Complex. That's how Cuba's leadership described a diplomatic backdrop as the CIA and the leaders in Havana had a chance to actually exchange ideas. Now, those meetings precede what may be a very serious legal action. There are details that suggest the U.S. is getting ready to indict former Cuban President Raul Castro for the 1996 incident that left four people dead when a pair of Cessnas from a humanitarian group were shot down by a Cuban fighter jet. Now, it's important to note it's considered a potential criminal act under U.S. law, which means President Trump could be setting the stage to give Castro the Nicolas Maduro treatment.
7: Fox's Kevin Cork. Workers on New York's Long Island Railroad are on strike, bringing the busiest commuter rail system in the nation to a halt.
16: If it were to become resolved, we would need time. It's contingent upon what time it would be settled. So it would be difficult for me at this point to say if it was settled at this time, we'd have service back at that time. But rest assured, we would look to get service back as soon as possible.
7: LIRR President Robert Free. Colorado's governor granted pardons and commutations for 44 people.
17: Former Mesa County Clerk Tina Peters was convicted of multiple charges in 2024 for illegally trying to make copies of her county's election voting software and passwords. A judge sentenced her to 9 years in prison. This year, a Colorado appeals court ordered her to be resentenced, finding the judge who initially sentenced her incorrectly considered her protected speech about the 2020 election in her punishment. In a statement, Governor Jared Polis said the clemency power is a serious responsibility that he doesn't take lightly. The Secretary of State criticized the decision, calling it a gross injustice to their election system. President Trump wrote on Truth Social, simply, free Tina. Jessica Rosenthal, Fox News.
7: And I'm Chris DeMeo. This is Fox News.
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19: Lows level off around 54 overnight under clear skies, northeast winds 5 to 10 miles per hour. Sunshine mixed with clouds at times. Saturday, slight chance of thunderstorms. High temperatures reach up to 86. I'm meteorologist Jennifer Wojcicki for News Talk to WJAG AM 780 and 105.9 FM. Currently, it's 61 degrees.

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7: A global ISIS leader killed. I'm Deborah Valentine, Fox News. U.S. and Nigerian forces have taken out ISIS's second-in-command globally, Abu Bilal al-Manuki. President Trump made the announcement on Truth Social, saying the joint military operation in Africa was flawlessly executed, meticulously planned, and very complex. He added, with his removal, ISIS's global operation is greatly diminished. President Trump recaps his China summit discussing Taiwan and Iran on special report with Brett Baer.
8: President Trump addressing Beijing, calling Taiwan the most important issue with the U.S.
9: I will say this. I'm not looking to have somebody go independent and, you know, we're supposed to travel 9,500 miles to fight a war. I'm not looking for that. I want them to cool down. I want China to cool down.
8: When asked about the U.S. approving billions of dollars of weapons sales to the island, the president telling Fox's Brett Baer.
9: Well, I haven't approved it yet. We're going to see what happens.
10: What are you looking for?
9: I may do it. I may not do it.
8: On Iran, the president noted China offered to help negotiate an end to the war and a reopening of the Strait of Hormuz. Kristen Goodwin, Fox News.
7: The largest commuter rail line in North America, the Long Island Railroad, is on strike.
11: Labor unions announcing a walkout late Friday after negotiations with the Metropolitan Transportation Authority broke down. No new negotiations have been scheduled.
12: If it were to become resolved, we would need time. It's contingent upon what time it would be settled. So it would be difficult for me at this point to say if it was settled at this time, we'd have service back at that time. But rest assured, we would look to get service back as soon as possible.
11: LARR President Robert Free, the union wants a 16% pay raise over 4 years. The MTA argues the union's demands would lead to fare hikes. Chris DeMeo, Fox News.
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7: The U.S. blockade of the Strait of Hormuz continues as President Trump returns from China. Fox's Ashley Webster has more from Tel Aviv.
10: Iran is running out of options other than cutting oil production because of their storage problems, and oil is the lifeblood of their economy. At the same time, the U.S. naval blockade continues, preventing any ships from entering or leaving Iranian ports. Now, reports say a vessel operating as a floating armory in the Gulf of Oman has been seized by Iran. The ship is used to store weapons for security firms who protect ships at sea. It also comes after an Indian flag vessel was attacked off the coast of Oman and sunk after a suspected explosion caused by a drone or missile.
7: Iran's foreign minister said a lack of trust is the biggest obstacle in negotiations to end the war with the U.S. The U.S. Supreme Court has declined to intervene in a high-stakes redistricting dispute in the Commonwealth of Virginia. It leaves in place a Virginia Supreme Court ruling that invalidated a voter-approved congressional map, creating four additional Democratic districts. It sought to reduce the GOP's 5-6 minority, giving a potential 10-1 disadvantage to Democrats. A candidate in the California governor's race facing scrutiny after his former aide pleaded guilty in a fraud case.
15: The former political consultant for Javier Becerra, the Democratic frontrunner in the governor's race, pleaded guilty to conspiracy to commit fraud and wire fraud, bank fraud, lying to federal investigators, and submitting a false tax return. The defendant, Dana Williamson, is also a former aide to Governor Gavin Newsom. Now, neither Newsom nor Becerra were accused of any wrongdoing in this case. Prosecutors accused Williamson of conspiring with Becerra's chief of staff, Sean McCluskey, and another lobbyist to divert $225,000 from Becerra's dormant state campaign account.
7: Fox's Christina Coleman reporting. I'm Deborah Valentine. This is Fox News.
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14: Now, WJHE Skywatch weather from Weatherology.
23: Lows level off around 54. Overnight, under mainly clear skies, northeast winds 5 to 10 miles per hour. Sunshine mixed with clouds at times. Saturday, slight chance of thunderstorms. High temperatures reach up to 86. I'm meteorologist Jennifer Wojcicki for News Talk WJHE AM 780 and 105.9 FM. Right now, it's 64 degrees.
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5: A tremendous success. I'm Chris DeMeo, Fox News. President Trump speaking at, weighing in on his summit in Beijing with Chinese President Xi Jinping. The Hill talks on Iran, tariffs, Taiwan, and AI.
6: President Xi was very surprised at how well we've done with AI. Because they thought, you know, when it started, they took this gigantic lead. And we now have caught, we are substantially ahead of them in AI.
7: The goal of President Trump when going to China is to show that direct engagement is possible without having to give up any strategic leverage in the process. The president says that happened and that also he is returning home with his pockets full, that alongside those top business leaders that he took this trip with, preliminary economic commitments have been made.
8: So we had a great stay. It was an amazing period of time. President Xi's an incredible guy. Trade deals, including over 200 planes from Boeing.
7: For the president, they're talking about the agreement he says China has made to buy about 450 GE aerospace engines.
5: That's Fox's Alexandria Hoff. The U.S. blockade of the Strait of Hormuz continues as President Trump returns from China.
9: Iran is running out of options other than cutting oil production because of their storage problems, and oil is the lifeblood of their economy. At the same time, the U.S. naval blockade continues, preventing any ships from entering or leaving Iranian ports. Now, reports say a vessel operating as a floating armory in the Gulf of Oman has been seized by Iran. The ship is used to store weapons for security firms who protect ships at sea. It also comes after an Indian flag vessel was attacked off the coast of Oman and sunk after a suspected explosion caused by a drone or missile.
5: As Fox's Ashley Webster. Alex Small and Maverick McNealy tied for the lead at the PGA Championship. 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
5: A source tells Fox News that the U.S. might be moving to take action against Cuban leadership.
17: Complex. That's how Cuba's leadership described a diplomatic backdrop as the CIA and the leaders in Havana had a chance to actually exchange ideas. Now, those meetings precede what may be a very serious legal action. There are details that suggest the U.S. is getting ready to indict former Cuban President Raul Castro for the 1996 incident that left four people dead when a pair of Cessnas from a humanitarian group were shot down by a Cuban fighter jet. Now, it's important to note it's considered a potential criminal act under U.S. law, which means President Trump could be setting the stage to give Castro the Nicolas Maduro treatment.
5: That's Fox's Kevin Cork. Workers on New York's Long Island Railroad are on strike, bringing the busiest commuter rail system in North America to a halt.
18: If it were to become resolved, we would need time. It's contingent upon what time it would be settled. So it would be difficult for me at this point to say if it was settled at this time, we'd have service back at that time. But rest assured, we would look to get service back as soon as possible.
5: LIRR President Robert Free. Colorado's governor granting pardons and commutations for 44 people.
19: Former Mesa County Clerk Tina Peters was convicted of multiple charges in 2024 for illegally trying to make copies of her county's election voting software and passwords. A judge sentenced her to 9 years in prison. This year, a Colorado appeals court ordered her to be resentenced, finding the judge who initially sentenced her incorrectly considered her protected speech about the 2020 election in her punishment. In a statement, Governor Jared Polis said the clemency power is a serious responsibility that he doesn't take lightly. The Secretary of State criticized the decision, calling it a gross injustice to their election system. President Trump wrote on Truth Social, simply, free Tina. Jessica Rosenthal, Fox News.
5: I'm Chris DeMayo. This is Fox News.
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4: Now, WJHE Skywatch weather from Weatherology.
21: Lows sit down to about 54 overnight under clear skies, northeasterly winds 5 to 10 miles per hour. Slight chance of thunderstorms. Saturday, daytime highs approaching 86, sunshine mixed with clouds at times. I'm meteorologist Jennifer Wojcicki for News Talk WJHE AM 780 and 105.9 FM. Right now, it's 59 degrees.
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1: Here is Brandy Lee. She is the Executive Director of the Norfolk Arts Center. Hey, Brandy.
3: Hello.
1: You got a couple of workshops coming up here to wrap up May. Tell me about them.
3: Yeah, we do. We have Telagio Baptista on the 23rd. He is doing a four-hour workshop on watercolor. Lots of different things going on there.
1: Okay, what age group is that for? Anybody?
3: Anyone at all.
1: Okay, all right, that's a Saturday. Mm-hmm. Then the following Saturday, May the 30th, tell me about that one.
3: We have Julia Noyes coming back as she picks up her exhibit. She is also doing a four-hour course on acrylic, teaching 20 different techniques. And doing a brief critique of any artwork that you bring in.
1: And real quick, remember the Norfolk Arts Center on the Big Give.
3: Yes, this coming Tuesday we are having a sketch competition. 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
1: That'll be May 19th. 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You can find them online at
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5: Taking out a terrorist. I'm Deborah Valentine, Fox News. U.S. and Nigerian forces have taken out ISIS's second-in-command globally, Abu Bilal al-Manouki. President Trump made the announcement on Truth Social, saying the joint military operation in Africa was flawlessly executed, meticulously planned, and very complex. He added, with his removal, ISIS's global operations are greatly diminished. President Trump recaps his China summit discussing Taiwan and Iran on special report with Brett Baer. Fox's Kristen Goodwin has more.
6: President Trump addressing Beijing, calling Taiwan the most important issue with the U.S.
7: I will say this. I'm not looking to have somebody go independent and, you know, we're supposed to travel 9,500 miles to fight a war. I'm not looking for that. I want them to cool down. I want China to cool down.
6: When asked about the U.S. approving billions of dollars of weapons sales to the island, the president telling Fox's Brett Baer.
7: Well, I haven't approved it yet. We're going to see what happens.
8: What are you looking for?
7: I may do it. I may not do it.
6: On Iran, the president noted China offered to help negotiate an end to the war and a reopening of the Strait of Hormuz. Kristen Goodwin, Fox News.
5: The Long Island Railroad on strike.
9: Labor unions announcing a walkout late Friday after negotiations with the Metropolitan Transportation Authority broke down. No new negotiations have been scheduled.
10: If it were to become resolved, we would need time. It's contingent upon what time it would be settled. So it would be difficult for me at this point to say if it was settled at this time, we'd have service back at that time. But rest assured, we would look to get service back as soon as possible.
9: LARR President Robert Free, the union wants a 16% pay raise over 4 years. The MTA argues the union's demands would lead to fare hikes. Chris DeMeo, Fox News.
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5: A huge police operation in London today as rival political groups hold mass protests. Fox's Jonathan Savage reports from London.
13: 4,000 police officers, one of the largest British protest deployments in decades, is in place for two marches. It's feared violence could erupt if the opposing groups aren't kept apart. One is called Unite the Kingdom, a right-wing group that attracted 100,000 people to their event last September. While many saw an opportunity to peacefully express British identity, there were clashes with police and incidents of anti-Muslim hate speech. The annual Nakba Day pro-Palestinian rally will be watched for displays of anti-Semitism. Police are promising the highest degree of control. Jonathan Savage, Fox News.
5: The U.S. Supreme Court has declined to intervene in a high-stakes redistricting dispute in Virginia. It leaves in place a Virginia Supreme Court ruling that invalidated a voter-approved congressional map creating four additional Democratic districts. It sought to reduce the GOP's 5-6 minority, giving a potential 10-1 advantage to Democrats ahead of the midterms. The 2026 Preakness Stakes is set for this evening. Fox's Tanya J. Powers has more on the race.
14: This year marks the 151st running of the Preakness Stakes, the middle jewel of the Triple Crown. It's being held at Laurel Park in Baltimore and will feature its biggest field in 15 years. Laurel Park is serving as a one-year stand-in for the historic Pimlico Racecourse, which is undergoing a $400 million redevelopment. After history was made earlier this month at the Kentucky Derby, where the winning trainer was a woman for the first time, a different trainer, Brittany Russell, has the chance to do the same at the Preakness with the horse Taj Mahal. Those hoping for a Triple Crown winner this year are not getting their wish. Kentucky Derby winner Golden Tempo has bowed out of the Preakness. In New York, Tanya J. Powers, Fox News.
5: I'm Deborah Valentine. This is Fox News.
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12: Now, WJAG Skywatch weather from Weatherology.
22: Partly cloudy today with a slight chance for storms. High temperatures reach up to 86. Northeasterly winds 10 to 15 miles per hour. Cloudy skies tonight, chance of thunderstorms, lows of aloft around 57. I'm meteorologist Jennifer Wojcicki from News Talk WJAG AM 780 and 105.9 FM. Right now, it's 60 degrees.
12: This is America This Week from Westwood One, a recap of the top stories from the week gone by. 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
23: What was discussed by President Trump and Xi Jinping during their historic summit in Beijing? I'm John Stolness in Washington.
24: The Supreme Court clears the abortion drug mifepristone to continue to be available by mail, at least for now. I'm Jeff McKay in Washington.
25: As Americans feel pain at the pump due to the Iran war, President Trump says he'll try and help. Sagar Madani, Washington.
26: Republicans prepare to redraw more congressional district maps. I'm Richard Johnson.
27: Corey Richens sentenced to life in prison without parole for killing her husband by spiking his drink. I'm Steve Futterman reporting.
28: A man from Washington State is charged with violations of the Endangered Species Act and the Marine Mammal Protection Act. I'm Jennifer King.
29: Conan O'Brien will return to host the Oscars next year.
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12: All ahead on America This Week. You're listening to America This Week. I'm John Trout. President Trump wraps up his Beijing summit in China with President Xi Jinping, where trade, the war in Iran, and Taiwan were among the main topics of discussion. John Stolness has the latest from Washington.
0: After a day of pomp and circumstance, Trump and Xi met in a closed-door session that lasted a little over 2 hours. In an interview with Fox News Thursday night, the president said Xi promised him they would not provide weapons to Iran.
1: He said he's not going to give military equipment. That's a big statement. He said that today. That's a big statement. But at the same time, he said, you know, they buy a lot of their oil there and they'd like to keep doing that.
0: The president said he urged Xi to understand that China should be encouraged by American military action in Iran.
1: I said, you know, we're helping you, and we're helping you in another way, because I don't think they want, I don't think China wants Iran to have a nuclear weapon either.
2: What did he say?
1: Well, he's not going to respond too much. He's a pretty cool guy.
0: The White House said both sides agreed the Strait of Hormuz must remain open. However, the Chinese summary did not mention that specifically. At a bilateral trade meeting earlier, the two leaders were joined by several high-ranking U.S. business CEOs, including Tesla's Elon Musk, NVIDIA's Jensen Huang, and Apple's Tim Cook. At that meeting, Xi, speaking through a translator, warned both nations need to work together to ensure a more peaceful world.
3: Can China and the United States overcome the Thucydides trap and create a new paradigm of major country relations? Can we meet global challenges together and provide more stability for the world?
0: President Trump was also the guest of honor at a lavish state dinner at the Great Hall of the People on the edge of Tiananmen Square. Beef ribs, roast duck, and tiramisu were on the menu. Trump spoke of warm relations between the two countries.
1: Together we have the chance to draw on these values to create a future of greater prosperity, cooperation, and happiness. And peace for our children. We love our children.
0: Talks also covered China tamping down on the fentanyl leaving their country, the Chinese purchase of U.S. agricultural products, and the president on Fox News indicated Xi was open to purchasing American oil.
1: From Texas and Louisiana, from the United States, Alaska. And he said he likes the idea. I'd like to talk about that. I think it'll happen.
0: On the whole, the president said he felt it was a productive trip.
1: It's the two great countries. I call it the G2.
0: John Stolness, Washington.
4: The Supreme Court on Thursday afternoon announced that the abortion drug mifepristone can continue to be available by mail without an in-person appointment with a clinician. America in the Morning's Jeff McKay has details.
6: The ruling by the nation's highest court keeps on hold a lower court order that would have restricted the drug's availability as litigation over FDA safety regulations continue. The court ruled 7-2 with Justices Clarence Thomas and Samuel Alito dissenting from the decision. Responding to the decision, Louisiana Attorney General Liz Morrell said in a statement, quote, "It's shocking that the Supreme Court would block this common sense return to medically ethical practices and oversight. DOJ did not defend Big Pharma, which is profiting from the illegal and unethical distribution of abortion pills," end quote. Virginia Congresswoman Jennifer McClellan released a statement on social media saying this case is solely about politics over women's health.
7: It's about limiting access to the reproductive health care that patients need when they need it. And by effectively banning the distribution of abortion medication by mail, this attempt makes it harder for women to choose from the full spectrum of reproductive care options that they and their provider feel are necessary.
6: Minnesota Senator Amy Klobuchar says the decision should continue to be made between a person and their doctor.
9: It makes it more important than ever that we have people in governor's offices and in Congress across the country that believe that decisions on health care should be made between a woman and her doctor.
6: Anti-abortion groups have repeatedly called on the federal government to use the Comstock Act to punish abortion providers, but the government hasn't done so. Since the end of Roe, the number of abortions performed each year has actually increased. Of the roughly 1.1 million abortions that took place in 2025, 300,000 were provided via telehealth, a 25% increase from the year before, according to data from the Society of Family Planning. Danco Laboratories, one of mifepristone's manufacturers, released a statement saying the decision means a, quote, "safe and effective drug Americans depend on will continue to be available while the litigation proceeds." I'm Jeff McKay in Washington.
4: President Trump is saying the fragile ceasefire between the United States and Iran is on what he calls life support after receiving Tehran's response to his ceasefire proposal and is not ruling out a return to the war if the Iranian government cannot meet the president's goals. Washington correspondent Sagar Magani reports as the Strait of Hormuz remains blocked to shipping, the president is considering a suspension of the federal gasoline tax.
25: President Trump says the Iran war ceasefire is not in good shape.
2: It's on life support.
25: The president spoke hours after rejecting Tehran's latest proposal for ending the war.
2: I would call it the weakest right now. After reading that piece of garbage they sent us, I didn't even finish reading it.
5: برای ما رضایت دیگران مهم نیست.
25: Iran's foreign ministry says it doesn't care if anyone's unhappy with the proposal. The two sides remain far apart on issues from rolling back Iran's nuclear activities to the U.S. blockade of its ports. President Trump's expected to use this week's China trip to urge President Xi Jinping into pressuring Iran. Beijing is the biggest buyer of Iran's sanctioned crude oil.
2: Yeah, I'm going to reduce until the... Let me tell you, as soon as this is over with Iran, as soon as it's over, you're going to see gasoline and oil drop like a rock.
25: As Americans feel pain at the pump due to the Iran war, President Trump says he'll try and help. The president says he'll move to suspend the federal gasoline tax, which adds about 18 cents per gallon of gas.
2: Till it's appropriate, yeah. Till it's a small percentage, but it's still money.
25: AAA says the average national gas price is $4.52 a gallon, 50% higher than the average before the war started. The president cannot suspend the federal tax on his own. Congress has to sign off, and bipartisan lawmakers have been pushing for a suspension. State gas taxes are often higher than the federal version. Sagar Meghani, Washington.
4: Redistricting plans for several states, and a Utah woman who murdered her husband learns her fate when America This Week returns after these messages.
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4: Welcome back to America This Week. I'm John Trout. The Supreme Court ruling that called Louisiana's congressional map unconstitutional racial gerrymandering is leading more Republican-led states to attempt to redraw their maps, including in Alabama, Tennessee, and South Carolina. But one lawmaker wants to outlaw the practice for everyone. The latest from correspondent Rich Johnson.
16: A very angry hearing of a Louisiana State Senate committee as Democrats unsuccessfully tried to head off a new district map, which eliminates one of the state's two Democrat-held congressional seats. On Capitol Hill, House Speaker and Louisiana Republican Mike Johnson says it had to be done.
17: The ultimate election integrity concern is to ensure that you don't have an election on an unconstitutional map. And when the highest court in the land says your map is unconstitutional, you cannot proceed.
16: Buoyed by the Supreme Court decision, the governor of Georgia is calling lawmakers into special session next month. And South Carolina's governor is poised to do the same. House Democratic leader Hakeem Jeffries says no matter how many districts the Republicans redraw, the grand old party is in for some big losses in November.
18: Do we think we're going to flip more than six seats when we've identified 45 that are in play? The answer is unequivocally yes.
16: Some other blue state Democrats are not so sure. More Democrats in Maryland are now pushing to redraw their map to try to counter the Republican states. In Tennessee, the Republican House Speaker has stripped Democrats of all their committee assignments because of their protests during last week's special session on redistricting. And in California, independent Congressman Kevin Kiley has had enough from both sides.
19: We have had, you know, gerrymandering before this latest round of escalation, but we've really never seen anything like what we're seeing now, where it's just state after state after state.
16: Kiley tells CNN he will try to force a House vote on a bill that would ban redistricting more than once every 10 years. I'm Richard Johnson.
4: The Utah mother who wrote a children's book on how to deal with grief and was found guilty of killing her husband with a lethal dose of fentanyl faced a judge and learned her fate Wednesday afternoon. Steve Futterman has the story. Audio courtesy Court TV.
20: After being found guilty last month of killing her husband Eric in 2022 by spiking his drink with a lethal dose of fentanyl, Corey Richens was back in court this time to hear the judge announce her sentence. Before that took place, the judge heard emotional statements from Eric Richens' family and from Corey Richens herself. Eric Richens' father, Gene, asked the court to send Corey Richens to prison for life.
21: And to ensure she can never harm anyone else ever again.
20: Eric Richens' sister, Kate, also addressed the court.
22: The mere thought that someone who has so little regard for human life or decency might one day walk free is horrifying.
20: One thing that attracted so much attention about this case was the fact that after Eric died, Corey Richens wrote a highly publicized book designed to help children, including her three sons, deal with grief. Richens' oldest son, 13-year-old Carter, sent a letter to the court read by a therapist.
23: I can't ever see my dad again. I want her to go to prison forever.
20: Finally, it was time for Corey Richens to address the court herself. She spoke for around a half hour. Her three sons were not in the courtroom, but her words were aimed primarily at them.
23: I understand you guys have been through an extremely difficult time this past 4 years. You should never have to deal with such tragedy.
20: At the end, the judge sentenced her to life in prison with no chance of getting out.
24: A person convicted of those things is simply too dangerous to ever be free. Accordingly, Ms. Richens, based on your conviction on count one, first-degree felony aggravated murder, the court hereby sentences you to life without parole.
20: There will be appeals, but legal experts say it will be difficult to overturn the decision. I'm Steve Futterman reporting.
4: A tourist from Washington State accused of throwing a large rock at a Hawaiian monk seal on Maui last week made his initial court appearance Thursday. Correspondent Jennifer King reports on an incident that's drawn worldwide condemnation.
28: A man from Washington State is charged with violations of the Endangered Species Act and the Marine Mammal Protection Act. Prosecutors say Igor Miklovic Litvinchuk was videotaped hurling a coconut-sized rock at the head of an endangered Hawaiian monk seal.
26: What are you doing?
28: Off a beach in Lahaina, Maui last week.
26: Why would you throw a rock at it?
28: A judge in Seattle ordered him released pending another court appearance in Honolulu on May 27th. A complaint says that when a witness confronted the suspect, he said he did not care and was rich enough to pay any fines. Maui Mayor Richard Bisson says the charges sent a clear message that cruelty toward protected wildlife won't be tolerated. There are only about 1,600 Hawaiian monk seals left in the wild. If convicted, Litvinchuk could face up to 2 years in prison and $70,000 in fines. I'm Jennifer King.
4: A familiar name will be back at the Academy Awards hosting the Oscars for 2026. Correspondent Ed Donahue has details.
29: Conan O'Brien will return to host the Oscars next year. He's led the last two shows.
27: I am Conan O'Brien, and I'm honored to be the last human host of the Academy Awards. Yes! Yeah! Next next year it's going to be a Waymo and a Tux.
29: Film Academy leaders Bill Kramer and Lynette Howell Taylor say they're looking forward to Conan superbly leading the celebration with his brilliance and humor. The reviews for O'Brien have been positive. The TV ratings dipped this year, but there was an increase in social media participation. The 99th Oscars will be broadcast live on ABC next March. I'm Ed Donahue.
4: The movie director who went with the president to China and an Illinois celebrity vehicle gets a speeding ticket in New York City when America This Week returns after these messages.
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4: Welcome back to America This Week. I'm John Trout. A number of big names in business accompanied President Trump to China for his meeting with the Chinese leadership. Along with those CEOs is a famous Hollywood movie director. Entertainment reporter Kevin Carr explains.
3: Rush Hour 4 has been in development for years. Last summer, Screen Rant caught up with Jackie Chan to ask if it would ever happen.
5: I don't know. Ask the director, ask the studio, ask the writer. Hurry up, otherwise Chris Tucker and me, 100 years old.
3: The project then got a shot in the arm in November when Rush Hour fan Donald Trump pushed Paramount to revive the series once it acquires Warner Brothers. Now the president is lending a hand to the production again. Several guests from the tech and finance worlds joined Trump on Air Force One for his trip to Beijing this week, though one surprising name stood out, Me Too film director Brett Ratner. According to Ratner's spokesperson, he will be scouting locations and meeting with local crews for Rush Hour 4 this week. This comes on the heels of reporting from Puck News that salary negotiations with stars Jackie Chan and Chris Tucker have hit a snag. Each turned down an offer of $8 million, which is a far cry from their $20 million-plus salaries for Rush Hour 3 two decades ago. That film had the highest price tag and the smallest box office. It appears Ratner is still moving forward, which he told the AP during the Melania red carpet in January.
6: Rush Hour 4, I hope to be filming this summer. We're on track. We're going.
3: I'm Kevin Carr.
4: Knight Rider was a popular 80s TV show about a crime fighter played by David Hasselhoff, aided by his futuristic talking car. Now it looks like that vehicle will be in need of a lawyer. Correspondent Julie Walker reports that the car named Kit from Knight Rider, which has been sitting in an Illinois museum for years, somehow managed to get a speeding ticket in New York City.
7: A replica Kit car from the classic NBC show Knight Rider got a camera speeding ticket on a New York street.
9: Knight Rider.
7: The only problem, it's sitting in the Volo Museum outside Chicago on display, and they say it hasn't moved in years. They're fighting the $50 ticket tied to the famous Trans Am from the 1980s series starring David Hasselhoff.
2: Sure you're doing only 55?
8: Of course I am. Look at the readout yourself.
7: The picture New York sent the museum shows a black sports car-like kit with what the museum says is a novelty California plate reading Knight, K-N-I-G-H-T, like kit. According to the California DMV, a person with the last name Knight renewed their registration for that state plate in March.
8: It's just that my circuits function better when we operate in a reality mode.
2: Kit?
8: Yes, Michael.
2: Just keep driving.
7: Julie Walker, New York.
4: That's our show for today. America This Week is produced by Jeff McKay. I'm John Trout. This is Westwood One.
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12: What will new crop demand for U.S. soybeans look like? I'm John Perkins with the Brownfield Market Update. Speed wins. That's why Stein is focused on delivering higher yielding genetics faster than the competition, and why they release more new Enlist E3 lines than any other company. Stein has yield. The USDA's most recent round of supply and demand estimates contained the first official projections for the 2026-2027 marketing year. Rich Nelson, chief strategist at Allendale, says that while the USDA is projecting very strong export and domestic crush demand in this upcoming marketing year, there are some questions about those projections.
13: And that's really, we're going to have a big, big question. So USDA really jumped up these numbers for new crop crush, and we all expected they'd be big, but they came in even larger than expected. And their implication here is that we're only going to have a minimal change in exports. So with China buying 919 million bushels, that's what 25 million tons converts out to, USDA's numbers would imply that we're going to still have a lot of interest from non-Chinese buyers who have favored the U.S. this past year. So we have a lot of questions. If they have that strong crush, will we be able to export all of these numbers USDA is looking at? So there's still a lot of questions still in front of us here.
12: And aside from whole soybeans, there are some questions about soybean product demand.
13: That's a big, big, big issue here. Now, the soybean oil story, we can say, you know, if USDA's if the EPA's argument is right, and we do have this biofuel story, this certainly will be an issue which does impact soybean oil, as we all know. And as keep in mind here, soybean oil is about 50% of all of U.S. fats and oils and grease production. So there certainly will be something with a question regarding soybean oil. You made a very good point in raising the question regarding soybean meal. So there's a good question on what type of pricing we'll be dealing with on the meal side here next year. And also, if it's not used in the U.S., do we have a market available for that export? So a lot of questions here. And one thing, going back to the soybean issue, every 50 million bushel change on ending stocks, that's about 60 cents or so per bushel. So there's a lot of sway in these numbers still in the year ahead here.
12: The USDA's next round of supply, demand, and production estimates is scheduled to come out on June 11th. And now for more on the cash livestock markets, let's head over to Megan Grebner. Megan?
14: Thanks, John. Direct cash cattle trade was quiet Friday. For the week, dress yields in the north had a full range of $400 to $415, mostly $410 to $415, which was $7 to $12 higher than the prior week's weighted average basis in Nebraska. Live yields in the south range from $260 to $265, mostly $260 to $262, $3 to $5 higher than the previous week's weighted averages. Tony Hancock with the Missouri Department of Agriculture has a look at business at sale barns throughout his state.
15: The price is still awful good, even though we have backed up a touch this week. We're also seeing that, you know, a lot of those calves, which is making up the majority of our offering at the barns right now, as the days go on and they've been on grass a little more, they are showing a little bit more flesh, and it's probably fair to say that the highest quality calves have already been sold. So a little bit of lower quality also could be weighing in on those prices just a touch. But when we look at some of the stick out sales this week from the auctions around the state, drafts over 20 head, Interstate Regional Stockyards in Cuba sold 26 head of 464 pound steers at $563. Callaway Livestock Center in Kingdom C, they had 93 head of 502 pound steers at $559 even. The average statewide on those light five weights this week at $518. Callaway Livestock Center had a full load of 883-pound steers at 366.10, and then another load at Callaway, 914-pound steers at 359.35. Kingsville Livestock Auction, they sold 80 head of 512-pound heifers at 474. The average statewide this week on those light five-weight heifers at 447. And then they also sold 144 head of 738-pound heifers at 374, with the average this week on the light seven-weight heifers 361.
14: Thanks, Tony. According to the USDA's weekly feeder pig report, early weaned pigs and feeder pigs were steady. Trade was moderate to active, with moderate demand for moderate offerings. The weighted average for early weaned pigs was 69.46, and the weighted average for feeder pigs was 109.46. With John Perkins, I'm Megan Grebner, Brownfield Ag News.
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17: I'm Paul Hughes.
18: And I'm Bill Seifert. And this is Norfolk Area Week in Review for the week ending Saturday, May 16th, 2026.
17: This week, the Republican nominee for Secretary of State aims to restore confidence in the state's election.
19: They send him to Lincoln, to the legislature, they send him to Washington, D.C., and nothing gets done, nothing happens.
18: A Nebraska congressman goes to bat for nationwide year-round E15.
21: Lawmakers worked with the liquid fuels industry and farmers to come together to find a solution.
17: And the Norfolk area Big Give is underway.
22: A way to really connect with people that's more than just, hey, would you give us a check for X project?
18: Also this week, Pierce and Stanton voters decide on school bond issues. Another Norfolk man jumps into the race for the 1st Congressional District. And a poll shows a close race for a Nebraska U.S. Senate seat. We begin with Nebraska's primary election. Nebraskans went to the polls Tuesday for the state's primary election in the Republican nomination for the District 1 seat on the Madison County Board of Commissioners. Tim Reeves is the unofficial winner with 557 votes. Kathy Nordby was second with 372, and Tim Cride was third with 274. Reeves will take over the seat currently held by Ron Schmidt, who chose not to seek re-election. In the race for the Republican nomination for Madison County Attorney, Nathan Ekstrom was the unofficial winner in the battle of two deputy county attorneys with 2,288 votes to 1,710 for Matthew Kernan. Ekstrom will take the office held by Joe Smith since 1990. And in the contest for the Norfolk City Council seat in Ward 2, Jim McKenzie and Ryan Hofford advance to November general election in the nonpartisan race. McKenzie garnered 799 votes to Hofford's 478. Sasha Bone was third with 319.
17: The most high-profile statewide race on the Republican side came in the showdown for Secretary of State between two-term incumbent Bob Evnen and Omaha businessman Scott Peterson. Peterson earned the victory 55% to 45 and said his message to Nebraska voters was restoring confidence in the state's elections and its leaders.
19: People work hard and elect good people, and then they send them to Lincoln, to the legislature, or they send them to Washington, D.C., and nothing gets done, nothing happens, and they're getting fed up with that. And I think that was part of the message they sent to all the campaigns on Tuesday.
17: Peterson told Newstalk WJAG he's never accused anyone of fraud in Nebraska elections, but that there's what he calls skepticism, not just in Nebraska, but nationwide. He'll face Democratic nominee Sarah Slattery in November.
18: Republicans in five northeast Nebraska counties went to the polls Tuesday to choose their nominees for county sheriff. In Stanton County, Tyler Evans was the runaway winner with 1,424 votes to Aaron Kleinsang's 298 and Pascal Bantabor's 133. Daniel Halleck is the unofficial winner in Pierce County with 1,291 votes. Incumbent Rick Eberhardt had 609 and Josh Bauermeister 159. Mark Duncan earned the unofficial nod in Knox County with 1,630 votes to Don Henry's 805. Robert Moore is the unofficial winner in Antelope County with 864 votes to Aubrey Miller's 608. And in Boone County, Jenny Johnson is the unofficial winner with 1,130 votes to Timothy Stopak's 623.
17: Of the more than 1,200 votes cast for the Pierce Public Schools $9.9 million bond, 668 voted for and 625 voted against, just a 43-vote margin. Similarly, Stanton Community Schools' $24.98 million bond succeeded as well. According to the Norfolk Daily News, more than 1,000 voters turned out for the Stanton Community Schools bond vote. The proposal, $3.2 million cheaper than its previous $28.2 million bond, succeeded with 607 votes for and 522 against, a margin of more than 80 votes.
18: A total of 5,894 ballots were cast in Madison County in the 2026 primary election. A Norfolk Daily News reports that number equates to 28% of registered voters in the county, which was below the Nebraska Secretary of State's office's projection of 33% voter turnout across the state. Ann Pruce, Madison County Clerk and Election Commissioner, had anticipated a turnout in the county between 29% and 31%. More than 3,900 Madison County residents voted on Election Day. The clerk's office had sent out 2,201 mail-in ballots, 1,971 or 89.6% of which were returned.
17: Tuesday was Election Day, and Nebraska Congressman Mike Flood was on the ballot, albeit uncontested, for the Republican nomination for the 1st Congressional District. Flood told Newstalk WJAG, someone else was on the ballot, President Donald Trump.
10: The Democrats are hell-bent on impeaching him, and if they're successful in the next 2 years, our time will be spent basically working on impeaching the president, which I think is an unfortunate step back when we've got so many issues to deal with, like housing, housing affordability, bringing down gas prices, inflation. There's so many things that we could be working on. And I fear that today will set the stage for a November election that isn't about moving America forward. It's about a referendum on Donald Trump.
17: Flood said Trump is going to be the president for the next 2 years and that Congress should spend its time getting things done.
18: A new nonpartisan has announced his candidacy for the 1st Congressional District, opposing Republican Congressman Mike Flood and Democratic nominee Chris Backemeyer. Austin Allman announced his candidacy on Thursday. He described his bid as personal because, like Flood, he grew up in Norfolk. He said he is running because, quote, someone has to stand up and do something about what's going on in this country. Allman would need to gather 2,000 signatures from registered voters in the 1st Congressional District by August 3rd to reach the November ballot with Flood and Backemeyer.
17: 16 people from the hantavirus-hit cruise ship are being housed at the University of Nebraska Medical Center in Omaha. Norfolk State Senator Rob Dover was briefed on the transport by Governor Jim Pillen on Monday. Dover told Newstalk WJAG how the patients were being housed.
0: It's set up to where they have like a national quarantine unit, and then they have the biocontainment unit. So 15 individuals at UNMC are in the national quarantine, so they're all asymptomatic, basically no symptoms, nothing showing up on them. And one's in the biocontainment unit, and that's due to they had conflicting tests on the ship. One was negative, one was positive, so just being careful with that. Yeah. But he's also asymptomatic, so he seems to be fine. He's just resting or whatever. There are no Nebraskans among those quarantined or any in the surrounding states.
17: Dover said the patients arrived in Omaha at around 5 a.m. on Monday and were transported by emergency personnel to UNMC. Norfolk firefighters extinguish a blaze at Walmart. Congressman Flood weighs in on housing. And Nebraska's congressional delegation celebrates the House passage of nationwide year-round E15. When Norfolk Area Week in Review continues.

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3: At around 9:20 a.m. on Thursday, Norfolk Fire and Rescue was dispatched to Walmart for a cooler fire. Initial crews encountered a produce cooler with smoke emitting from the back side. A fire extinguisher was used to put out the small fire, and the cooler was moved outside the structure. The fire was confined to the cooler. Walmart remained closed to customers while the entire structure was ventilated. There were no injuries. The Hayter Volunteer Fire Department and Norfolk Police Division assisted Norfolk Fire and Rescue.
4: A former Norfolk police officer arrested on suspicion of DUI in August was fined on Monday after being convicted of a reduced charge in Madison County Court. According to Norfolk Daily News, as part of a plea agreement with the Madison County Attorney's Office, 28-year-old Joshua Schlody pleaded no contest to willful reckless driving, a Class 3 misdemeanor punishable by up to 3 months in jail. County Judge Ross Stouffer then ordered Schlody to pay a $500 fine and court costs. Schlody also received a 30-day suspension of his driver's license, for which he was given credits.
3: A large commercial structure fire on the east side of Columbus drew a multi-agency response Monday afternoon, with firefighters battling the blaze for nearly 4 hours. The Norfolk Daily News reports the Columbus Fire Department was dispatched shortly after 1:15 p.m. to the report of a structure fire in the 2700 block of East 23rd Street. When crews arrived on scene, firefighters encountered a large unoccupied commercial structure with heavy fire involvement. Because of the size and intensity of the fire, additional Columbus Fire Department personnel were requested. The Schuyler Volunteer Fire Department responded with a ladder truck. The Bellwood Volunteer Fire Department also was contacted to provide station backfill coverage, while Columbus crews remained committed to the scene. Columbus Fire Chief Ryan Gray said there were no injuries. The Nebraska State Fire Marshal's Office is investigating.
4: A federal judge last Friday denied a request for a preliminary injunction filed by a Pilger farmer who alleged the Stanton County Sheriff and his chief deputy retaliated against political opponents and improperly used public resources to support the chief deputy's campaign. A Norfolk Daily News reports in an 8-page order filed in the U.S. District Court for Nebraska, Judge Susan Bazis ruled that plaintiff Matthew Hyman failed to show a likelihood of success on the merits of his claims or demonstrate irreparable harm. Hyman sued Stanton County Sheriff Mike Unger, Chief Deputy Aaron Cleansang, and Stanton County on April 7th, alleging violations of his First and 14th Amendment rights, along with claims involving conversion and misuse of public funds.
3: An Iowa hospital is facing a lawsuit for allegedly harvesting organs of a deceased patient without first consulting with the patient's next of kin. The lawsuit seeks damages from Allegiant Health Community Memorial Hospital of Missouri Valley. The plaintiffs, Christina Goebbels of McLean, Nebraska, and Don Stoddard of Norfolk, are the biological daughters of the late Martin Gillespie of Missouri Valley. The lawsuit claims that on April 1st, Gillespie arrived by ambulance at the hospital and was pronounced dead. According to the plaintiffs, the hospital had access to information showing Gillespie had biological children, but the staff determined his aunt, Karen Holst, was the next of kin who had legal authorization to make organ donation decisions on his behalf. The lawsuit alleges the hospital made a referral to the Iowa Donor Network, and within hours, the network had collected Gillespie's organs, skin tissue, and eyes. Under the law, Gillespie's daughters had priority in determining whether his organs were subject to donation, the lawsuit.

0: It alleges. The lawsuit seeks more than $75,000 in damages for alleged malpractice, fraud, and negligent infliction of emotional distress.
1: Nebraska First Sister Congressman Mike Flood authored the Housing for the 21st Century Act, which passed the House, while a substantially different housing bill was passed in the Senate. On Monday, the president advocated for the Senate version, which Flood described as a step backwards in a lot of ways for home affordability and supply.
2: The national home builders don't support the Senate version. They support my version. Listen, this has to be a bicameral solution, and I'm confident that the House can move something that sends over the Senate a reasonable rework of what they did with some very targeted changes to Section 901 of their housing bill, which deals with institutional investment in housing.
1: Flood added the Senate needs to know that the House is standing its ground, saying it's not Democrats versus Republicans, but Democrats and Republicans of the House disagreeing with the Democrats and Republicans in the Senate.
0: On Wednesday, the House of Representatives passed H.R. 1346, also known as the Nationwide Consumer and Fuel Retailer Choice Act. Flood is a co-sponsor of the legislation, which lifts restrictions on the sale of 10-15% ethanol nationwide. He delivered remarks from the floor of the House ahead of the votes.
3: The decades-old rules no longer fit current conditions. This wasn't a proposal put together overnight. Lawmakers worked with the liquid fuels industry and farmers to come together to find a solution. Everyone wants regulatory certainty. Nebraska has enjoyed year-round E15 due to emergency waivers. While we're thankful it's been granted to our state, we can't rely on the federal government every issue to issue ad hoc relief.
0: Flood said for years, corn growers, working families, and President Trump have pushed for E15 to compete fairly as a nationwide fuel option.
1: Now that the House has passed a measure for nationwide year-round use of E15, Nebraska U.S. Senator Pete Ricketts is expressing optimism that nationwide year-round E15 could be approved in the Senate. During an interview with News Talk WJAG, Ricketts said there are Democratic senators from 11 western states that have not always been supportive of E15, and that some cross-party line coalition building will be needed to get the measure approved.
4: So we're going to be working to get those Democrat votes on board. We need to get at least 7 or 8 to be able to get this passed. Plus, we're also going to have to work on some of our Republicans. But, you know, I'm confident that if we can get a House bill over, we're working with the Republicans. It's going to be the Democrats that we're going to need to be able to get to that 60-vote threshold.
1: Ricketts said there are many Democratic and Republican senators who are supportive of E15, and that coalition is the key to finally getting the bill across the finish line. An independent Senate candidate likes the result of a recent poll. Saturday is Free Fishing Day across the state, and the Philanthropy Council of Northeast Nebraska is asking you to give big during the conclusion of Norfolk Area Week in Review.
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7: Nate Ekstrom reflects on his victory in the race for Madison County Attorney, and you can hear it on the WJAG Morning News podcast page.
1: Emergency personnel responded to a pair of accidents in Norfolk last week involving pedestrians being struck by vehicles, with one person taken to the hospital. The Norfolk Daily News reports the Norfolk Police Division and Norfolk Fire and Rescue were dispatched to the intersection of 7th Street and Brosh Avenue for a report of a pedestrian being struck. Captain Michael Bauer said a 75-year-old woman was turning her vehicle south onto 7th Street from Brosh Avenue. A 68-year-old man was walking east using the crosswalk across 7th Street when he was struck by the woman's vehicle. The pedestrian had a slight head injury but declined medical transport. First responders were also dispatched to the intersection of 5th Street and Park Avenue. Police determined that a 34-year-old man was driving south on 5th Street. Traffic had been stopped during the junior high school pickup time. A junior high student began walking across 5th Street at Park Avenue using the crosswalk when she was struck by the vehicle. Bowers said the driver did not see the girl until it was too late and she was concealed by stopped traffic on the road. The girl was transported to Faith Health with suspected minor injuries.
0: A new survey of likely Nebraska voters finds that independent Dan Osborne leads incumbent Senator Pete Ricketts by 5 points, 47% to 42%. The Osborne campaign said the independent poll conducted by Tavern Research was in the field May 8th through the 11th.
1: Free fishing at Park Entry Day in Nebraska is Saturday. Nebraska Game and Parks officials invite you to fish without the need to purchase a fishing or park permit for the day. Anglers must observe all fishing regulations. Camping, lodging, and all other user fees still apply at state areas. At Ponca State Park, the Bill Morris Fishing Derby will award prizes for the largest bluegill, largemouth bass, and rainbow trout. Bait can be purchased, and loaner fishing poles are available.
0: The Nebraska Bankers Association Foundation awarded $2,500 scholarships to 10 students pursuing business-related degrees at a state or privately funded college or university in Nebraska. They include 4 Wayne State College students, Tyann Beller of Hardington, Katie Groth of Beamer, Olivia Kuhlman of Wausau, and Riley Sudbeck of Hardington. The scholarship recipients were recognized at the association's annual convention on May 8th in La Vista.

0: There's a new focus on community. When the Norfolk Area Big Give began on Thursday, it's hosted by the Philanthropy Council of Northeast Nebraska, a coalition of more than 30 local nonprofit organizations. Committee member, Elkhorn Valley Museum Executive Director Libby McKay told News Talk WJAG the council hosted a kickoff event on Thursday.
1: A community meal, some live entertainment, 30-plus nonprofits. 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
2: Yeah.
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3: Community member and development coordinator for Sacred Heart Parish and Norfolk Catholic Schools, Nick Benish, told News Talk WJAG each nonprofit will be holding their own events as well.
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0: 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I'm Paul Hughes.
1: And I'm Bill Seifert. Norfolk Area Week in Review has been written and produced by WJG News.

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13: Now, WJAG Skywatch weather from Weatherology.
14: No chance of thunderstorms today. Otherwise, sunshine mixed with clouds at times. Highs level off around 86. Northeast winds 10 to 15 miles per hour. Chance of thunderstorms tonight. Lows level off around 57. Overcast skies. I'm meteorologist Jennifer Wojcicki for News Talk WJAG AM 780 and 105.9 FM. Right now, it's 52 degrees.
18: I'm Gianna Gelosi with your Fox True Crime Minute. New court filings in an Iowa murder case offer a glimpse of the prosecution's evidence in a fatal shooting that shook the real estate industry 15 years ago. 53-year-old Kristen Ramsey was arrested last month for first-degree murder in the April 2011 death of Ashley Auckland. Auckland was working an open house at a model townhouse when she was shot in the face and the chest at close range. Court documents say a woman who was in the neighboring townhome said she heard two loud noises a few seconds apart, then saw Ramsey by the model home's front door before she was seen by her car talking on her phone. The filings show that call was to an employee of the company that owned the development. At the time, Ramsey was a sales manager. After Ramsey drove off erratically, the witness went to the home and found Auckland unresponsive. Two search warrants were executed at Ramsey's home, including one carried out less than a month after the shooting. In both cases, the document says authorities found guns, illegal substances, and posters threatening violence. There's more on this story at foxnews.com or subscribe to the Fox True Crime Podcast. I'm Gianna Gelosi with your Fox True Crime Minute.
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20: The student now goes to college to proclaim rather than to learn. The lessons of the past are ignored and obliterated in a contemporary antagonism known as the generation gap.
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22: 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If Frazier goes back an inch farther, he'll wind up in a ringside seat. Ali swings with the left. Ali swings with the right. 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
23: 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They just wanted to talk. Two sides throwing tear gas, and the kids were picking up and throwing them back at the cops. And they chased the kids over the hill. The cops were boxing those kids all around them. All of a sudden, cops got trigger happy and shot kids.
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25: I'm Ashley DeBorkin with a Fox Celebrity Profile with Bear Grylls. The host is currently bringing his celebrity friends out for adventures on Fox's Bear Grylls is Running Wild.
26: Well, I think on this season, we really push the boundaries. It's great to bring it to Fox and have such diversity from jungle, from, you know, the forest to the high mountains to the deserts. But we all try and kind of seek out different types of terrain. There are a zillion things, so that bucket list is long.
25: As for whether it's all adventure all the time for Bear, he admits sometimes he takes a break.
26: It's been a big such a big part of my life, the adventure. And from a kid growing up through to my time with the military, through to Man vs. World for many, many years, and then Running Wild for the last decade plus. But at home, we're pretty mellow. Having said that, we do live off-grid. We do live on a little island in the UK. But I like that. It keeps our edge. But at the same time, I love getting back home, and I'm not like eating bugs and grubs. I love to cook a good big steak and a, you know, homemade cheesecake and get in a nice bath and have a cup of tea.
25: Ashley Dvorkin, Fox News.
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1: Mahalia Jackson, who died in 1972, is widely regarded as the first queen of gospel music. Although she was a heralded and much-loved performer, she lived a double life in racially divided America.
2: When I'm on the stage and on television and working with white people, they just hug me and love me and say I'm so wonderful and I'm so great. And then when I'm walking down the street like an ordinary citizen, they don't recognize me. And when I go into the department store in the South, I can't get a sandwich. I can't get a bottle of pop. I got to stand. I can't even get a cab. And I'm just a Mahalia Jackson that they got through saying how wonderful I am. I don't understand. What makes people like that?
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8: No chance of thunderstorms today. Otherwise, sunshine mixed with clouds at times. Highs level off around 86. Northeast winds 10 to 15 miles per hour. Chance of thunderstorms tonight. Lows level off around 57. Overcast skies. I'm meteorologist Jennifer Wojcicki for News Talk WJAG AM 780 and 105.9 FM. Right now, it's 52 degrees.
9: News. I'm Deborah Valentine. The second in command for ISIS globally is dead. Abu Bilal al-Manouki was taken out by U.S. and Nigerian forces in Africa. In making the announcement on Truth Social, President Trump said the joint operation was flawlessly executed, meticulously planned, and very complex. He added, with al-Manouki's removal, ISIS's global operation is greatly diminished. Rival political groups plan to hold mass protests in London. Fox's Jonathan Savage reports from London.
10: 4,000 police officers, one of the largest British protest deployments in decades, is in place for 2 marches. It's feared violence could erupt if the opposing groups aren't kept apart.
9: Pro-Palestinian demonstrators marking NAPCA Day and Unite the Kingdom calling for free speech are the groups involved in today's demonstrations. 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

0: Before I was adopted, I felt like nobody wanted me. I felt like my life was already over.
1: At a certain age, they don't want you. You're troubled and stuff.
2: Even if I wanted to be adopted, who would adopt a 17-year-old?
0: Inside, I knew, like, I'm not a troubled kid. I know what I'm in for, why I'm here.
2: My biggest fear was that I would age out and not know how to be sufficient on my own.
0: I had nightmares every single day at my birth mom's house. It was just really scary for me living there.
1: I was scared. I was lost, and I felt hopeless.
0: I felt like, don't I deserve to feel happy and loved?
2: I just wish I'd gotten adopted sooner.
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0: do it for this edition of the Fox News Rundown from Washington. Tomorrow, Fox's chief congressional correspondent Chad Pergram fills us in on redistricting and the debate over the White House ballroom. I'm Jessica Rosenthal. 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
12: ISIS leader is eliminated. I'm Roger Stern, Fox News. A joint operation between the U.S. and Nigeria leading to the death of a top ISIS terrorist. Announcement made by President Trump on Truth Social. Here's more from Fox's Madeline Rivera.
13: President Trump saying on Truth Social, this was a complicated joint mission carried out by the U.S. military and the armed forces of Nigeria. The president indicates sources have been tracking Abu Bilal al-Manuki's, keeping the U.S. and Nigeria informed of what the ISIS leader has been doing. The president of Nigeria saying al-Manuki, along with several of his lieutenants, were killed during a strike on his compound in Lake Chad Basin. President Trump says al-Manuki, the second in command of ISIS globally, will, quote, no longer terrorize the people of Africa or help plan operations to target Americans.
12: And that's, as we said, Fox's Madeline Rivera. President Trump back from his summit with Chinese leader Xi Jinping, insisting the energy hikes due to the war in Iran are temporary.
14: When you tell somebody you're going to have to pay a little more, not that much more, a little more for gas, I mean, for a very short period of time, because we want to stop the threat of being blown to pieces by a lunatic, by a crazy person, and they are crazy, using nuclear weapons, everybody says that's fine.
12: Taiwan also discussed at the summit.
15: President Trump addressing Beijing, calling Taiwan the most important issue with the U.S.
14: I will say this. I'm not looking to have somebody go independent and, you know, we're supposed to travel 9,500 miles to fight a war. I'm not looking for that. I want them to cool down. I want China to cool down.
15: When asked about the U.S. approving billions of dollars of weapons sales to the island, the president telling Fox's Brett Baer,
14: "Well, I haven't approved it yet."
12: America is listening to Fox News.
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12: One of the nation's major transit systems coming to a screeching halt. Workers for New York's Long Island Railroad are on strike.
26: Labor unions announcing a walkout late Friday after negotiations with the Metropolitan Transportation Authority broke down. No new negotiations have been scheduled.
27: If it were to become resolved, we would need time. It's contingent upon what time it would be settled. So it would be difficult for me at this point to say if it was settled at this time, we'd have service back at that time. But rest assured, we would look to get service back as soon as possible.
26: LARR President Robert Free, the union wants a 16% pay raise over 4 years. The MTA argues the union's demands would lead to fare hikes. Chris DeMeo, Fox News.
12: The railroad carries 250,000 weekday commuters. The Supreme Court dealing a blow to Democrats in Virginia.
28: The Supreme Court rejected Virginia's request for the High Court to hear its appeal in the redistricting case. That request was filed after the Virginia State Supreme Court voted 4-3 that a new recent voter-approved map was unconstitutional because the state legislature improperly began the process of placing that referendum on the ballot after early voting had started in Virginia's statewide election last fall. That measure would have redrawn the state's congressional districts to potentially give Democrats an extra 4 seats in the state. Redistricting has become a major midterm issue, with several states redrawing maps after President Trump asked GOP-led states to do so. Kevin Uresky, Fox News.
12: Louisiana voters head to the polls today to nominate U.S. Senate candidates. Republican incumbent Bill Cassidy is in political trouble. That's because 5 years ago he voted to convict President Trump in his impeachment trial. He now faces two Republicans who pitch themselves as loyal Trump supporters. I'm Roger Stern, and you are listening to Fox News.
29: Good Saturday morning, everybody. From the Newstalk WJG Newsroom, I'm Jeffrey Steffen. Governor Jim Pillen on Friday reissued an executive order for commercial motor carriers who are continuing to deliver supplies to ranchers impacted by this season's wildfires. The order relaxes hours of service, load and weight limits, as well as other regulations. It will expire on June the 14th. Norfolk Fantasy Fest will return for its second year with a Welcome to Summer Bash on Thursday, May 21st, out at Skyview Lake, featuring live entertainment, food vendors, and an expanded drone light show. The free event will run from 6 until 10 p.m. and is expected to build on the strong turnout from last year's inaugural festival, which drew around 3,000 attendees. By the way, the city of Norfolk will continue water flushing this week. Areas to be flushed during the week from May 17th through the 21st are as follows. All areas from First Street East to Highway 35 and from Benjamin Avenue to Monroe Avenue. And the Husker softball team, the number one Nebraska softball team, was down one run going into the fifth, but scored four unanswered runs and defeated the South Dakota Coyotes 4-1 Friday evening at the Lincoln Regional of the 2026 NCAA softball tournament. With the win, the Huskers improved to 47-6, while USD fell to 20-35-1. The Huskers will take on number 21 Grand Canyon today at noon. Information will be updated on Huskers.com to follow the game today. So with a win today, the Huskers will move into the championship round of that regional tournament. And that's a look at the news from News Talk WJEG. By the way, also the Country Music Jam at the Oakdale Community Center, originally scheduled for tomorrow, Sunday, May 17th, has been canceled. Coming up, your retirement with Insurance 365 with Jay Kenobi and Angela Cradiville. That's coming up at about 7:35 this hour on News Talk WJEG.
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0: No chance of thunderstorms today. Otherwise, sunshine mixed with clouds at times. Highs level off around 86. Northeast winds 10 to 15 miles per hour. Chance of thunderstorms tonight. Lows level off around 57. Overcast skies. I'm meteorologist Jennifer Wojcicki for News Talk WJAG AM 780 and 105.9 FM. Right now, 58.
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3: Hello, America, and welcome again to the Ag Resource Global Ag Update. I'm Dan Bossi, and it's the second weekend in the month of May. Interworld of Agriculture will have an update from respected South American analyst Rafael Mondriano, offering his thoughts on what's going on in Brazilian and Argentinian markets. But first, in world agricultural trade, this week's low-cost seller in the world wheat market is still Argentina, offering wheat at $5.92 a bushel. The low-cost seller in the world soybean market is Brazil, offering soybeans at $11.04 a bushel, while the low-cost seller in the world corn market is also Argentina, offering corn at $5.04 a bushel. Rafael, can you please update us on what's happening with South American crops?
4: Brazil's corn and soybean prices are down this week. South America supply is heavy and prices feel the pressure. Argentina is heading for a record crop. CONAB kept Brazil's total corn at 140 million metric tons, with Safrinha near 109 after a small cut. The 25-26 soybean crop is set at 180 million metric tons. Here is the key point. Brazil soy for November is cheaper than U.S. soybeans. The old spread has flipped. Brazil is still competitive inside the U.S. window.
3: U.S. farmers are quickly planting their soy and corn crops. Besides that, of course, we're watching happenings with the Chinese in terms of Trump Z and promises for purchases going forward. Overall, however, the Strait of Hormuz must open if you are going to have a sustained break in the grain markets. Until next time, I'm Dan Bossi, this broadcast being brought to you by Ag Resource.
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20: Ladies and gentlemen, this is Ted Baum talking to you from Elgin Livestock Sales, Elgin, Nebraska. We'd like to invite you to our cattle sale Monday, May 18th. We're going to start it right at 1 o'clock. We're going to start out with some baby calves. Then we're going to move into Brendan Logan Pelster. Got 10 Black Angus first calf heifer pairs. Got February, March calves at side. They're AI calves. The calves are all worked. From Dave and Cheryl Klaus, here's 5 Black Angus first calf heifers through fourth and fifth calf cows. They're Black Angus cows, mated Angus to calf in June. Then we're going to run into a nice run of fall calves from Teal Farms. There's 130 Black Angus steer and heifer calves, weaned, had all the shots. Going to weigh 375 to 5 1/4. From the Mike Wood Ranch, here's 100 weaned red and black Angus fall steers and heifers, vaccinated, going to weigh 550 to 650. From Jake Bodie, here's 90, mostly black and black baldy and a few mixed steers and heifers. They're going to weigh 5 to 550. They're all weaned and vaccinated. Adam and Christy Freehoff going to be there with 50 black Angus steers and heifers, weaned and vaccinated. Going to weigh 5 to 650. Brett Knievel, here's 40 black Angus and mixed crossbred steers and heifers. They're all weaned, going to weigh 475 to 6, have their shots. And we're going to move into a big run of feeder cattle from Mark Lambert. Here's 300 black and a few black baldy steers, Western Origin. Going to weigh 9.25 to 9.75. Matt and Kara Pelster going to be in here with 180 black and black baldy steers. Going to weigh 8.75 to 9.50. Bill Robinson, here's 150, 160 black baldy and a few red and shark cross steers. Going to weigh 8.50 to 9.25. From Hess Grain and Livestock, here's 125 black and black baldy steers, Western Nebraska origin. Going to weigh 9.50 to 10.10 and a quarter. Merle and Jack Boer got 70 black and black baldy steers, Western Nebraska origin, going to weigh 9.25 to 9.75. Charlie Bodie family, here's 70 shark cross and few red Angus cross open heifers, going to weigh 8.50 to 8.75. Joe Ken and Tyler Reisman, here's 60 black Angus steers, and a few baldies on them, going to weigh 9.25 to 9.50. Jerome Thunker, here's 40 black Angus steers and heifers. Going to be long on the heifer side, going to weigh 6.50, 7 and a quarter, 7 and a half. Kevin Hill, here's 40, mostly shark cross, and a few red Angus and a few black steers. Going to weigh 7 and a quarter, 7.75, 800 pounds. Mike Kirkman's got 34 red and black steers. Going to weigh 8 to 9.25. Kay Lazy T is going to be here 30 black and red steers. Going to weigh 6 and a quarter to 6.50. All these cattle have complete rounds of shots. That's Monday, May 18th. We're going to start right at 1 o'clock. Then our next sale is coming up June 22nd with a big feeder sale. We do expect more cattle by sale time, plus the usual run of weigh cows and bulls. If you'd like more information on this sale, don't hesitate to call me at 402-843-2275. You can reach me on my cell phone at 402-843-8370. Thanks for listening and hope to see you ringside.
6: Hello, America, and welcome to the Ag Resource Market Watch weekly commentary coming direct from the Chicago Board of Trade. Markets are mostly lower as USDA's May WASDE and meetings between the U.S. and China in Beijing have come and gone and without concrete new information. As usual, we'll get to the details after a quick message.
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6: Corn futures into 12 to 15 cents lower, beans into 20 to 30 lower, and wheat managed to stay pretty close to unchanged, but ended well below the week's high. We expect the U.S. and Chinese talks over trade to be ongoing, but meetings in Beijing ended without specific pledges from China, and the issue for the market is that speculative length in corn, wheat, and soybeans was near the largest ever, probably, as of Tuesday. This position is being unwound. The 2026 growing season, of course, won't be without risk, and the U.S. wheat market must contend with total HRW supply, some 250 million bushels below last year, but weather outside the U.S. plains is at least non-threatening and above normal rainfall will be featured not only in the U.S. Midwest, but also Europe, China, the Black Sea, and Canada, and even southern and eastern Australia. So there will be ample amounts of South American corn available to the world market this summer. Probably combined European and Black Sea wheat supplies will be the largest on record. U.S. soybean meal exports will be pretty impressive. Europe for now is not accepting Argentine meal, but it's just common for markets to shed risk premium during the summer months if weather adversity is avoided. I'm Ben Buckner. Thanks for tuning in to the Ag Resource Market Watch.
8: What will new crop demand for U.S. soybeans look like? I'm John Perkins with the Brownfield Market Update. Speed wins. That's why Stein is focused on delivering higher yielding genetics faster than the competition and why they release more new Enlist E3 lines than any other company. Stein has yield. The USDA's most recent round of supply and demand estimates contained the first official projections for the 2026-2027 marketing year. Rich Nelson, chief strategist at Allendale, says that while the USDA is projecting very strong export and domestic crush demand in this upcoming marketing year, there are some questions about those projections.
9: And that's really, we're going to have a big, big question. So USDA really jumped up these numbers for new crop crush. And we all expected they'd be big, but they came in even larger than expected. And their implication here is that we're only going to have a minimal change in exports. So with China buying 919 million bushels, that's what 25 million tons converts out to, USDA's numbers would imply that we're going to still have a lot of interest from non-Chinese buyers who have favored the U.S. this past year. So we have a lot of questions. If they have that strong crush, will we be able to export all of these numbers USDA is looking at? So there's still a lot of questions still in front of us here.
8: And aside from whole soybeans, there are some questions about soybean product demand.
9: That's a big, big, big issue here. Now, the soybean oil story, we can say, you know, if USDA's or if the EPA's argument is right, and we do have this biofuel story, this certainly will be an issue which does impact soybean oil, as we all know. And as, keep in mind here, soybean oil is about 50% of all of U.S. fats and oils and grease production. So there certainly will be something with a question regarding soybean oil. You made a very good point in raising the question regarding soybean meal. So there's a good question on what type of pricing we'll be dealing with on the meal side here next year. And also, if it's not used in the U.S., do we have a market available for that export? So a lot of questions here. And one thing, going back to the soybean issue, every 50 million bushel change on ending stocks, that's about 60 cents or so per bushel. So there's a lot of sway in these numbers still in the year ahead here.
8: The USDA's next round of supply, demand, and production estimates is scheduled to come out on June 11th. And now for more on the cash livestock markets, let's head over to Megan Grebner. Megan?
10: Thanks, John. Direct cash cattle trade was quiet Friday for the week. Dress deals in the north had a full range of $400 to $415, mostly $410 to $415, which was $7 to $12 higher than the prior week's weighted average basis in Nebraska. Live deals in the south range from $260 to $265, mostly $260 to $262, $3 to $5 higher than the previous week's weighted averages. Tony Hancock with the Missouri Department of Agriculture has a look at business at sale barns throughout his state.
11: The price is still awful good, even though we have backed up a touch this week. We're also seeing that, you know, a lot of those calves, which is making up the majority of our offering at the barns right now, as the days go on and they've been on grass a little more, they are showing a little bit more flesh, and it's probably fair to say that the highest quality calves have already been sold. So a little bit of lower quality also could be weighing in on those prices just a touch. But when we look at some of the stick out sales this week from the auctions around the state, drafts over 20 head, Interstate Regional Stockyards in Cuba sold 26 head of 464 pound steers at $563. Callaway Livestock Center in Kingdom City, they had 93 head of 502-pound steers at 559 even, the average statewide on those light five weights this week at 518. Callaway Livestock Center had a full load of 883-pound steers at 366.10, and then another load at Callaway, 914-pound steers at 359.35. Kingsville Livestock Auction, they sold 80 head of 512-pound heifers at 474. The average statewide this week on those light five-weight heifers at 447. And then they also sold 144 head of 738-pound heifers at 374, with the average this week on the light seven-weight heifers, 361.
10: Thanks, Tony. According to the USDA's weekly feeder pig report, early weaned pigs and feeder pigs were steady. Trade was moderate to active, with moderate demand for moderate offerings. The weighted average for early weaned pigs was 69.46, and the weighted average for feeder pigs was 109.46. With John Perkins, I'm Megan Grebner, Brownfield Ag News.
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29: With a look at sports on Pack of Eight, Nebraska baseball continued their regular season series finale yesterday as they battled Minnesota up in Minneapolis. Jeter Worthley powered Nebraska's offense with two hits and three RBIs as the Huskers rallied for six runs in the ninth inning for a 7-6 win over the Golden Gophers. On the softball field, Nebraska opened regional play at Bowling Stadium yesterday as they faced off with South Dakota down in Lincoln. Hannah Kamenzen produced the go-ahead RBI double at the bottom of the fifth, while Casey Hoffman drove in two more runs herself as the Huskers downed the Coyotes 4-1. They'll now play Grand Canyon in the winner's bracket contest today at noon. The wrestling season may be over at the high school level, but Norfolk's Kennedy Kraner got a chance to hit the mats once again, this time at Pinnacle Bank Arena down in Lincoln for a youth wrestling showcase as part of Dynasty Combat Sports 2026 Spring Break Brawl. Even though she was unable to get the win, Kraner says she was grateful for the opportunity to represent Norfolk and knows what she needs to improve on before taking part in the Junior and 16U Greco and Freestyle National Championships in Fargo mid-July.
22: Definitely focus on what I need to work on, especially upper body stuff, and really focusing on that main part of it because that's a lot of what freestyle is. Definitely such a fun experience being able to come down here and represent Norfolk and just kind of hope for it to lead to be a big leader for Norfolk next year.
29: Later in the night, Norfolk alum Connor Cowling hit the arena for his amateur mixed martial arts heavyweight title fight against Carter Engbritsen, which ended in a draw. While not the decision either fighter was looking for, the 2019 state wrestling champion says he can take a lot from this outing, being just a year and a half into the sport as he continues to represent his hometown.
23: Bud Crawford said this a year ago, diamonds shine anywhere, and being a kid from a small town, Norfolk, Nebraska, you know, 27,000 people, and just being able to put on for my town and showing anybody there that if you truly put your mind to something, you can go out there and accomplish anything in life.
29: Taking a look at postseason action yesterday, our only games occurred in the NBA. Starting in the Eastern Conference, the Pistons force a winner-take-all Game 7 after downing the Cavaliers 115-94, while the Spurs head to the Western Conference Finals after defeating the Timberwolves 139-109. That's a look at sports. I'm Pat Cavay.
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12: Farmers and ranchers here in Nebraska have had to deal with wildfires and severe drought in some places, and the damage that they cause can be a tricky problem when it comes to taxes. On a recent almanac, Nebraska Farm Business Director Tina Barrett discussed how being prepared before these unfortunate events take place can make a significant difference on your taxes. She continues that discussion today by focusing on lost forage from drought or wildfire and how ranchers might need to make some decisions about their livestock.
13: So we have two options, and really even if it's the wildfire impact, we're really going to rely on the drought, which caused the wildfires, as probably the deferral options with the livestock. So we're really talking about those drought deferral options either way. So we have two options with that. One of them is a one-year deferral, and any livestock counts for that. So feeding, breeding, all of it. And so that gives us a kind of a flexibility. But what that does in a kind of real short terms is allows you to defer your excess sales to the next year. So we need to look back at the number of head that you sold the last 3 years, compare that to the number of head that you sold this year, and then take a per head average and carry that forward. So it's not as simple as if you sold your calf crop in January and then sold the next year's crop in December instead of holding it till January. It's not like we can't just take that December check and roll it to January. We need to do some calculations. But you know, that one, again, works for any kind of livestock, but we do have to make that calculation by type. So we would look at the calves and the number of excess. We would look at the cows and the number of excess, and we look at the bulls and the number of excess. And that just moves that into the following year. So it works really well, especially with feeding livestock, to kind of keep it on a similar path as what your history is. You do have to have be in an area that was eligible for federal assistance. If we would get a FEMA, you know, presidential declaration for that area, which could be coming with the wildfires, that's an automatic guaranteed. But I think we can also look at some of the other things that come from federal assistance outside of FEMA as justification for that. And the drought monitor is a great resource to show that there's definitely a drought happening and those kinds of things. But any sort of documentation that you can keep to show that the sale was due to the drought or other weather-related conditions is going to be real important for you. The other option starts as a two-year deferral. This is only good for draft dairy and breeding animals, so not the feeding livestock, I mean, not the calves. And this gives us up to 2 years to replace that livestock. The one-year deferral just moves the money and you tax it later. This one, you have to replace it. If you don't replace the animals, then you have to come back to the year of sale and amend your tax return. So again, you still have to have that weather-related conditions. Doesn't have to be eligible for federal assistance to get that two-year deferral. So that's kind of nice, gives a little bit more flexibility in that one. But two-year becomes a four-year if there is federal assistance granted. So if we would get some of that sort of designation in your area, we can make that a four-year deferral. And then it can actually get extended 1 year at a time if those drought conditions continue. So I know we have a lot of counties in Nebraska where we are past that four-year period, and we could continue to defer. And that's maybe good, maybe bad, but it is an option to continue that as long as the drought continues. The general rule with that replacement is that it has to be replaced with like kind, though. So beef cows for beef cows, dairy cows for dairy cows. And if we get to that four-year period, then they lift that restriction. So
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19: No chance of thunderstorms today. Otherwise, sunshine mixed with clouds at times. Highs level off around 86. Northeast winds 10 to 15 miles per hour. Chance of thunderstorms tonight. Lows level off around 57. Overcast skies. I'm meteorologist Jennifer Vujicki for News Talk WJHE AM 780 and 105.9 FM. Right now, 58.
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29: And welcome back to Your Retirement with Insurance 365. It is the May 2026 edition. I'm Jeffrey Steffen. To my left is Jay Kenobi. And Angela is with us as well. Angela, good morning.
8: Good morning.
29: Great to have you here. She's in a really good mood because we're outside of tax season. We're outside of Medicare D season. And this is kind of...
9: Vacation.
29: Are you going on vacation?
8: I need to plan some.
29: Yeah, well, but... yeah. You have to plan or you'll never go, but this is her sweet spot, so that's a really good thing here. And Jay, of course, is a Norfolk Daily News best-selling author with his new book that's been out, at least a year now, isn't it, Jay?
9: Right at a year.
29: Okay, so tell us, for first-time listeners, tell us about the book that you put together.
9: So the book is a summary. It breaks out different concepts of risk and exposure. So what's nice is you can take the risk and exposure. For instance, you can take life insurance or Social Security or long-term care, money,
29: yeah,
9: and you can just read that chapter. So there's multiple chapters that are divided up by that risk that you want to discuss. Yeah. And so I found really it has been very helpful. Weekly this happens to me 2 to 3 times a week where somebody says, Jay, I need to talk to you about long-term care or income planning. And I say, okay, come on in. I'm going to give you a book, or do you want me to send it out to you? And I say, read this chapter. They read that chapter. I meet with them, and they're on cue. They're way more knowledgeable than they were 2 weeks before that. They understand the lingo. They understand the little bit of the corporate language. There's stories along with it. So we always say, you know, here's a man named Jeffrey, and he was married to Susie, and they needed income. So, and I go through some examples. So it really gets your mindset. It's like... It's going
29: to the garage, or you take your car into the mechanic, and you don't know the first thing about what's under that hood, and you feel at the mercy of whatever he or her tells you.
9: Yeah.
29: And so here, you kind of bone up a little bit, so you kind of know what you're talking about, and you even know what questions to ask.
9: Yes.
29: And so it's a really good thing. It's really the purpose of this radio program that we've been doing for years now, and that is preparing for your retirement. And you don't prepare for retirement a month or two before your retirement. You do it years early. And Jay, you suggest by the time you're 50, you should be laying out a plan for how you're going to make your exit, right?
9: And it's so funny because you say that. Like, I met with a couple this week that was 52, and they were as serious as people 70. I mean, they were like very serious about meeting and discussing everything. And then the next couple you meet with is 75, and they say, well, we just feel we're a little young yet.
29: I ran into somebody like that yesterday. I just turned 64.
9: Yeah.
29: This gentleman just turned 65. Says and I asked him, I said, so when are you thinking about stepping away? Oh, about 7 or 8 more years.
9: Yeah.
29: Really? Okay. So, yeah, he says about 72 or 73, if my health, so it depends on what you're doing for work, too. You know, if you have a physical labor job, you know, maybe by the time you're 60 or 65, you're ready to take it easier. But
9: it is, and it's funny, people, you know, I think this is a common sentiment, Jeffrey, but there's a dose of reality here. Everybody says, I deserve to retire.
29: Mm.
9: I would agree with that. I would agree if you've put in your labor, you've put in your time. But deserving the lifestyle you think depends upon what you've done the last 30 to 40 years. So you're right. Everybody, you know, gets to that stage, and you really, like, I'll tell you a story we had this week where a lady was just, you know, I deserve to retire. And I listened to her tell her story of where she works and how many years, and I would agree with her. If I was her son, I would say, Mom, you deserve this. But as I pulled back everything, we realized
29: started looking at the numbers, you mean?
9: The mortgage was not paid.
29: Okay.
9: The vehicle, one of the vehicles was not paid. An ATV is not paid. Credit cards are not paid.
29: Oh, boy.
9: And I'm like, okay, you are, and she's like, well, I'm retiring in 6 months. And I'm like, off of what? off what?
0: Mm-hmm.
9: You know, and the husband's like, well, you know, we just think we deserve it. And I, you, okay. You do deserve it.
29: That smacks of entitlement, though. Like, you're entitled. Like, everything else is supposed to go away because I want to step away and retire. But in reality, this gets back to what we're talking about. Get your things in order and set yourself up so you can retire and give yourself the retirement that you want.
9: Yep. And you have to plan. And what I do is a lot of the Dave Ramsey teachings, which is, okay, let's take the smallest thing.
29: Smallest debt.
9: And everybody's always worried about interest rates. Like, they love to say, well, my banker said, you know, the home loan is blah, blah, blah. And quit worrying about the interest rate, and let's take the smallest. And here's why. There's a psychological thing that pops off called winning. You have to win. So when I work with people, I say, let's take the smallest obstacle you have. And they might say a credit card for $1,000. They might say a medical bill for $3,000.
29: Okay.
9: And I'll say, I don't want to hear about interest rates. I want to take the smallest debt you have, and let's accomplish this in 4 to 5 months and get this done.
29: Knock it out.
9: And they're like, okay. And I'm like, but you have to celebrate. And they're like, why? Psychologically, you have to have a win.
29: Yeah.
9: It's like getting life straightened out. So I say, let's tackle this credit card. Let's do this in 3 months. Then, what would you and your spouse like to do to win? And some people, it's as simple as go out to eat.
29: Yeah.
9: They say, let's go to a really nice restaurant and spend some money and win. And I say, okay, you spend $60-$70, but you got rid of this debt for $1,500 or $2,000.
29: Yeah.
9: Now you're on the path that you need to be on. So many people will not stop and win. They have this all or none mentality. Like, I have to tackle debt and I've got to eat beans and rice. No, you tackle the smallest one, you celebrate, and then you tackle the next one, and you take your payment from the first one and apply it to the second one and then some, the original payment of the second note.
29: Yeah.
9: So you really have to slow people down, and the reason you're doing this is the biggest reason is you don't want debt when you go into retirement.
29: Yeah,
9: if you don't have a lot of resources, now some people have a lot of resources. What I mean by that, Jeffrey, is IRAs and SEPs and traditional IRAs. But the people that come in and say, you know, I deserve retirement, I've worked hard, things haven't gone really great, but the first thing they need to do is pay off that car, pay off that house, pay off that credit card.
29: Mm-hmm.
9: And the only way to do that is take small steps while you're still working.
29: Yes.
9: You can't pay off debt when you're not working.
29: When your revenue stream goes away, that gets pretty difficult.
9: Yes, gets very difficult.
29: Then the repo guy shows up at your steps. Where's that ATV?
9: Well, yeah, exactly. And so, you know, do I charge? People say, well, what do you need? What do you charge for this advice? What are you selling me? Listen, there's no selling.
29: Mm-hmm.
9: I'm just telling you how you have to get things lined up. It's called a budget. You could get one online.
29: Yeah.
9: But really what people need is somebody who holds them accountable, who they work with. Now, in the end, do they buy a product from us, Jeffrey? Sure. They might buy Medicare. They might buy something from us. But I can't believe and explain to you how many people need financial guidance 5 to 10 years out, because I'm saying, like, and I've told people, like, when you, like, this is a classic example. The guy will say, well, I need a new pickup one of these years. And I'll say, let's do it while you're working.
29: Yes.
9: Let's do it now and put it on a 2-year payment. And they're like, huh? That sounds like a lot. And I'm like, we're going to buy the pickup now while you're working and you've got 4 years left to work, rather than you think you can get by another 4 years? Because you're not buying it, because now you're in panic.

0: a lot, and I'm like, we're going to buy the pickup now while you're working and you've got 4 years left to work, rather than you think you can get by another 4 years, because you're not buying it, because now you're in panic mode. You're living on Social Security and you're trying to buy a truck.
1: Yeah.
0: Bad results.
1: Not working.
0: So a lot of this is just financial concepts that, you know, I've pulled over the years that works from, they work from different teachers, and I pull things and just talk through the experience. And there's a lot of times there's not full transparency between spouses, too. Like I will find out that, oh, your credit card is $10,000. And the husband says, I didn't know she even had a credit card.
1: Oh, boy.
0: Well, you know, those are things you have to address beforehand. So.
1: Yeah, for sure. All right, well, that's why. Pick up the book here and get your affairs in order. We've got a few other stories here we're going to share with you here. This is the May 2026 edition of Your Retirement with Insurance 365. We are back with more.
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1: We are back with Your Retirement with Insurance 365, the May 2026 edition. Jay and I, Angela, are here, and we're so glad you're along for the ride here. So Jay came across an interesting scenario here lately that involved a divorce before going into assisted living. Angela is going to take this one. Angela, tell us the story.
7: Yeah, probably not the wisest decision, but when you go into a nursing home, you have to make sure you either have a plan in place and some type of insurance to help pay for it, or the nursing home may be going over after your assets.
1: Sure. There's a lot of pre-work to be done there, along health and then obviously your financial health. You got to show that you're going to be able to sustain your stay.
7: Right. So, yeah, we came across somebody that was thinking that maybe getting a divorce prior to entering a nursing home would protect the assets.
1: Okay. So we're talking about a couple that's happily married, I assume.
7: Yeah. Yes. Correct.
1: And how old were they, roughly?
7: 70s.
1: Okay. All right. That's fine. And so, happily married, decided it's time that they can't live by themselves anymore, going to go in and then decide we're going to divorce?
7: Yeah, because they thought if we get a divorce, assets would be protected that way.
1: Uh-huh.
7: That's not exactly how it works. That's why it's always good to make sure you have a plan in place prior to needing care.
1: So correct that thinking. How is that supposed to work? And what did they wrongfully believe?
0: Well, first of all, get with an attorney and seek legal counsel and
1: yes.
0: walk through this.
1: Right.
0: I mean, you just don't say like, well, I've had people say I'm going to get divorced. I've had people say I'm just going to move everything to cash and then say I have nothing, but actually have the cash in the bottom of their bed. I've had people say I'm just going to buy gold and leave it in the house.

0: because it's things. I mean, people get creative when you have to, right, Jeffrey?
1: Yeah.
0: When you have to,
1: yeah.
0: They're like, I'm not giving this to a nursing home. And mm-hmm. So move everything to cash. And I've had people say, I can just declare I have a gambling problem. If they ask if I have cash or that they say I cash things out, well, I spent it in Columbus.
1: Oh, boy.
0: And so there's really no right answer. It's just...
1: This all goes back to properly preparing yourself for retirement. We talk about the fun things to be able to travel and go places, but then we don't take it a little further down the road that, you know, once you get... I had a good friend of mine who retired in his late 60s. Him and his wife traveled all through their 70s, had a great time. They hit 80, and in his words, everything went to crap. Mm-hmm. Their health went south. Mm-hmm. She passed. He had to go into a nursing home and then ultimately passed. But that's the conversation you have to have through that planning process as well.
0: Yeah, it takes time, and there's no easy answer, Jeffrey. It's just you can have some irrational thoughts as you have to in life, and when you get in that situation where someone's going in and you have to, you got to have a clear mind, and I think a lot mm-hmm. of people unfortunately don't, and they don't seek the resources to help them clear mind and...
1: Yeah.
0: So.
1: All right. This is Your Retirement with Insurance 365. I want to talk about a death claim and how to fill out a death claim.
0: Well, first off, let's talk about the radio station has done a great job for us of getting this out. The reality is most people's life insurance agent is non-existent.
1: In other words, the person you bought the policy from 36 years ago isn't around anymore?
0: And the company representatives don't come to you and sit down and review things because there's no commission involved. I don't know how else to say this.
1: Yeah.
0: I mean, they might assign you to Jacob Smith, but Jacob Smith's not getting paid for it, so...
1: Jacob Smith ain't coming out.
0: He ain't coming out.
1: Yeah.
0: Okay. So, the radio, we've done this a lot in our office. We've done this at our seminars. We've done this on the radio show. We do it on our website. Say, look, we call these orphans, Jeffrey. Orphan long-term care, orphan life insurance policies. It means you bought it, you have the protection. But when it comes to having a claim, someone's got to fill out the paperwork, which is very
1: yep.
0: extensive. Very. You think life insurance is easy. No, it's not easy. So... what we have happening is all these orphans are out there, and I think I've come up with an idea. I'm going to run it by Jeffrey here.
1: No, okay, all right, fire away.
0: This week I had another person called me from two hours away, mm-hmm. okay, and said, hey, can you help me with this? My husband died. Yep. Now, I've never sold the policy. I've never seen the policy.
1: Okay.
0: So you go through this, and it's a big-name company, and I'm like, okay. I spent over 2 hours and 10 minutes trying to get a phone number of a person to visit with about igniting the claim, like getting it going.
1: Getting
0: like,
1: started,
0: like we need
1: right?
0: the paperwork.
1: Yeah.
0: Is that pathetic or what?
1: Yes.
0: Because here's what all the companies do in their little infinite wisdom. They have a website. The contact us. Is not, you're contacting the general number, which is going to say, well, we don't service this, and we service that, and we service this. Generally, there's not even a phone number there.
1: Yeah.
0: I mean, look at your financial institutions right now today. Go around this town.
1: Some generic email thing will pop up.
0: Some generic, yeah. And they want to chat with you.
1: Yeah.
0: So I spent, then I finally get the form. I finally find someone who can send out the form. Well, can't talk to you because you're not the agent of record.
1: No, yeah.
0: So okay. You have to get the spouse on the phone.
1: Yeah.
0: Takes weeks to get. I'm literally thinking a guy needs to go down and make a law in this state to say, if you have your... Do you not receive on your life insurance, Jeffrey, an annual statement? I bet you do.
1: Yeah, absolutely, yeah.
0: What's the most important thing to have on there? When I'm dead, where do I call?
1: Where do I call, yeah.
0: And they change phone numbers. I get it. Insurance companies change phone numbers.
1: Or they get sold.
0: I don't know why. I've never understood
1: that. Or they get sold or taken in by other companies.
0: Yep.
1: Yeah.
0: And I tell you, I have wasted more time. I'm not going to say waste. That's a bad word.
1: Yeah.
0: I have invested more time in people I don't know, which I've committed to doing.
1: Right.
0: But this is ridiculous that the insurance companies, you got to go through layers and layers and layers of people. And hours later, you finally, if you have a life insurance annual statement, it should say on there, if we are executing this plan or when you die.
1: Yeah.
0: Here is Life Claims Division.
1: Mm-hmm.
0: It's called Life Claims Division, just like Annuity Claims Division, Auto Claims Division, Disability Claims Division. There's a division in every company.
1: Yes.
0: You would not believe the companies that you know of that are big name companies, you can't get to them for simple things like this. And then you call the agent's office. In this case, I called three agents. Mm-hmm. They're like, yeah, we really don't have a number to give you. Mike, and it's not their policyholder, so they've never made money on them.
1: Right.
0: I mean, this is like, this is a problem.
1: So
0: the widow should be able to, I mean, if you died today, your wife should be able to look at that statement mm-hmm. and say, okay, I'm going to call in and say Jeffrey died, and they're going to send out the paperwork, and they might even say there's a representative in your area that could help with the paperwork. There are so many things they could do
1: yeah.
0: to make this better. It's awful.
1: Well, and it's basic customer service, too, and that's where they're failing. Because
0: bad.
1: Yeah, you're right. But you think the answer might be legislation? Because I know
0: I'm getting that point.
1: I know a couple of guys. I know a couple of guys who could maybe help with that. Yeah,
0: I'm getting that point where this is ridiculous. That this is not just a done by the company pro bono when it happens. Mm-hmm. Hey, you got one time you're gonna die.
1: One time.
0: One time.
1: That's
0: there's
1: it.
0: A not a lot of customer service here, and right. what's expected at that time. That widow is dealing with a lot of things. Social Security, she's dealing with Medicare,
1: right.
0: she's dealing with the drug card.
1: Well, their family
0: she's
1: is.
0: Dealing with family.
1: Yeah.
0: I mean, the last thing she wants to do is fight through paperwork for the death claim on a $200,000, $300,000, $500,000 policy.
1: Yeah.
0: And again, the agent's not around.
1: Yeah.
0: And the agent's not around.
1: And you've paid premiums on that for how many years? Probably over 30 years. And you're owed that. Absolutely you are.
0: And I do it, and I want people to bring in their stuff. I do. But to me, it is very frustrating how bad these websites are
1: mm-hmm.
0: and how commingled the numbers are and the chat lines. And you have to physically get a death claim kit. You there's no company going to just issue without. They send a claim kit. Just like the long-term care, they
1: yep.
0: send paperwork that your doctor has to look at, your cardiologist has to look at. There's
1: yep.
0: things that... that have to happen for them to pay things out. Like, you have to die, you have to get sick.
1: Mm-hmm.
0: This is not... I'm to the point where it's. I feel like the only answer is legislative, because the insurance companies are just like, it's just waste of time. Like you can't believe how much a widow gets frustrated with that.
1: All right. Well, there you go, ladies and gentlemen. Are you all settled down now? We're getting pretty fired up today, didn't we, Angela?
0: Well, it just makes me angry that people can set the expectations so low.
1: Yeah.
0: It's that low.
1: Well, it's not like that when the policy is sold. You're promised this and this and
0: yeah.
1: this, and
0: yeah.
1: You know. But you're right. If you buy the life insurance policy in your 20s, and now you're in your 60s, that was 40 years ago. The person who sold that policy to you is probably more likely dead than just out of the business.
0: Remember, 9 out of 10 agents, Jeffrey, don't make it in the business.
1: Wow.
0: So even when you talk about time frame, maybe you bought a policy 5 years ago.
1: Mm-hmm.
0: 9 out of 10 people don't make it in the business.
1: All right. 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
10: A top ISIS leader eliminated. I'm Pam Husso, Fox News. The operation in Africa was flawlessly executed, according to the commander-in-chief.
11: President Trump saying onto social, this was a complicated joint mission carried out by the U.S. military and the armed forces of Nigeria. The president indicates sources have been tracking Abu Bilal al-Manuki's, keeping the U.S. and Nigeria informed of what the ISIS leader has been doing. The president of Nigeria saying al-Manuki, along with several of his lieutenants, were killed during a strike on his compound in Lake Chad Basin. President Trump says al-Manuki, the second in command of ISIS globally, will, quote, no longer terrorize the people of Africa or help plan operations to target Americans.
10: Fox's Madeline Rivera. The president is reflecting on his visit to China and talks with Chinese leader Xi Jinping. Here's Fox's Kevin Cork.
12: President Trump seemingly positively stirred by the trip to China, which objectively was marked by pomp, politics, and, of course, a lot of economic and political pressure. Now, the commander-in-chief told just about anybody who would listen that things went very, and I mean very well, for all parties involved. Meantime, the president told our Brett Baer that he wants China and Taiwan to cool down. The president reiterating his previous position that he's not looking to have somebody go independent.
10: The president welcomed an offer from President Xi to assist in ending the war with Iran. He said they both agree Iran should not have a nuclear weapon. Critics say the summit accomplished very little. Louisiana voters head to the polls today to nominate U.S. Senate candidates, and Republican Bill Cassidy may be in some trouble. 5 years ago, he voted to convict President Trump of impeachment. Cassidy is up against two Republicans who call themselves Trump supporters. 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
10: An abrupt halt to one of the nation's major transit systems. Workers for New York's Long Island Railroad are on strike.
17: Labor unions announcing a walkout late Friday after negotiations with the Metropolitan Transportation Authority broke down. No new negotiations have been scheduled.
18: If it were to become resolved, we would need time. It's contingent upon what time it would be settled. So it would be difficult for me at this point to say if it was settled at this time, we'd have service back at that time. But rest assured, we would look to get service back as soon as possible.
17: LARR President Robert Free, the union wants a 16% pay raise over 4 years. The MTA argues the union's demands would lead to fare hikes. Chris DeMeo, Fox News.
10: Roughly 250,000 riders rely on the Long Island Railroad during the work week. Parents put on notice in Washington, D.C. in response to those recent teen takeovers. U.S. Attorney for the District of Columbia, Janine Pirro, is threatening to charge parents if their teens violate the local curfew.
19: Parents, do your jobs or we will do ours. And in the end, taxpayers will no longer subsidize the chaos caused by parental neglect. So parents, if you don't control your kids, the district will.
10: Teen takeovers have become a nuisance and a hazard in the nation's capital. D.C. Mayor Muriel Bowser says parents should know where their parents are. She does have questions, however, on how the policy would be enforced. A federal official who has questioned the safety of vaccines and widely used therapies has been fired. Dr. Tracy Beth Hoag was the leader of the FDA's drug program. In a social media post, she said she learned so much and leaves with no regrets. Since arriving at the FDA, Hoag led investigations into the safety of injectable RSV drugs for kids, antidepressants, and COVID vaccines. Pam Crusoe, Fox News.
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1: We are back with Your Retirement with Insurance 365, the May 2026 edition. Jay and I, Angela, are here, and we're so glad you're along for the ride here. So Jay came across an interesting scenario here lately that involved a divorce before going into assisted living. Angela's going to take this one. Angela, tell us the story.
7: Yeah, probably not the wisest decision, but when you go into a nursing home, you have to make sure you either have a plan in place and some type of insurance to help pay for it, or the nursing home may be going over after your assets.
1: Sure. There's a lot of pre-work to be done there, along health and then obviously your financial health. You got to show that you're going to be able to sustain your stay.
7: Right. So, yeah, we came across somebody that was thinking that maybe getting a divorce prior to entering a nursing home would protect the assets.
1: Okay, so we're talking about a couple that's happily married, I assume.
7: Yeah, yes, correct.
1: And how old were they, roughly?
7: 70s,
1: okay. All right, that's fine. And so, happily married, decided it's time that they can't live by themselves anymore, going to go in and then decide we're going to divorce?
7: Yeah, because they thought if we get a divorce, assets would be protected that way.
1: Uh-huh.
7: That's not exactly how it works. That's why it's always good to make sure you have a plan in place prior to needing care.
1: So correct that thinking. How is that supposed to work? And what did they wrongfully believe?
0: Well, first of all, get with an attorney and seek legal counsel and
1: yes.
0: walk through this.
1: Right.
0: I mean, you just don't say like, well, I've had people say I'm going to get divorced. I've had people say I'm just going to move everything to cash and then say I have nothing, but actually have the cash in the bottom of their bed. I've had people say I'm just going to buy gold and leave it in the house. Because it's things. I mean, people get creative when you have to, right,
1: Boy,
0: Jeffrey?
1: Yeah.
0: When you have to,
1: yeah.
0: They're like, I'm not giving this to a nursing home. And mm-hmm. So move everything to cash. And I've had people say, I can just declare I have a gambling problem. If they ask if I have cash, or that they say I cash things out, well, I spent it in Columbus.
1: Oh boy.
0: Yeah. Oh boy. And so there's really no right answer. It's just.
1: This all goes back to properly preparing yourself for retirement. We talk about the fun things to be able to travel and go places, but then we don't take it a little further down the road that, you know, once you get... I had a good friend of mine who retired in his late 60s. Him and his wife traveled all through their 70s, had a great time. They hit 80, and in his words, everything went to crap.
0: Mm-hmm.
1: Their health went south. Mm-hmm. She passed. He had to go into a nursing home and then ultimately passed. But that's a conversation you have to have through that through that planning process as well.
0: Yeah, it takes time, and there's no easy answer, Jeffrey. It's just you can have some irrational thoughts as you have to in life, and when you get in that situation where someone's going in and you have to, you got to have a clear mind. And I think a lot mm-hmm. of people unfortunately don't, and they don't seek the resources to help them clear mind and.
1: Yeah.
0: So.
1: All right. This is Your Retirement with Insurance 365. I want to talk about a death claim and how to fill out a death claim.
0: Well, first off, let's talk about the radio station has done a great job for us of getting this out. The reality is most people's life insurance agent is non-existent.
1: In other words, the person you bought the policy from 36 years ago isn't around anymore?
0: And the company representatives don't come to you and sit down and review things because there's no commission involved. I don't know how else to say this.
1: Yeah.
0: I mean, they might assign you to Jacob Smith, but Jacob Smith's not getting paid for it, so...
1: Jacob Smith ain't coming out.
0: He ain't coming out.
1: Yeah.
0: Okay. So, the radio, we've done this a lot in our office. We've done this at our seminars. We've done this on the radio show. We do it on our website. Say, look, we call these orphans, Jeffrey. Orphan long-term care, orphan life insurance policies. It means you bought it, you have the protection. But when it comes to having a claim, someone's got to fill out the paperwork, which is very extensive. Very. You think life insurance is easy. No, it's not easy. So what we have happening is all these orphans are out there, and I think I've come up with an idea. I'm going to run it by Jeffrey here.
1: No, okay, all right, fire away.
0: This week I had another person called me from two hours away,
1: mm-hmm.
0: okay, and said, hey, can you help me with this? My husband died. Yep. Now, I've never sold the policy. I've never seen the policy.
1: Okay.
0: So you go through this, and it's a big-name company. And I'm like, okay, I spent over 2 hours and 10 minutes trying to get a phone number of a person to visit with about igniting the claim, like getting it going.
1: Getting started,
0: we need
1: right?
0: the paperwork.
1: Yeah.
0: Is that pathetic or what?
1: Yes.
0: Because here's what all the companies do in their little infinite wisdom. They have a website. The contact us is not, you're contacting the general number, which is going to say, well, we don't service this, and we service that, and we service this. Generally, there's not even a phone number there.
1: Yeah.
0: I mean, look at your financial institutions right now today. Go around this town.
1: Some generic email thing will pop up.
0: Some generic, yeah. yeah. They want to chat with you.
1: Yeah.
0: So I spent, then I finally get the form. I finally find someone who can send out the form. Well, can't talk to you because you're not the agent of record.
1: No, yeah.
0: So you have to get the spouse on the phone.
1: Yeah.
0: Takes weeks to get. I'm literally thinking a guy needs to go down and make a law in this state to say, if you have your... Do you not receive on your life insurance, Jeffrey, an annual statement? I bet you do.
1: Yeah, absolutely, yeah.
0: What's the most important thing to have on there? When I'm dead, where do I call?
1: Where do I call, yeah.
0: And they change phone numbers. I get it. Insurance companies change phone numbers.
1: Or they get sold.
0: I don't know why. I've never understood that.
1: Or they get sold or taken in by other companies.
0: Yep.
1: Yeah.
0: And I tell you, I have wasted more time. I'm not going to say waste. That's a bad word.
1: Yeah.
0: I have invested more time in people I don't know, which I've committed to doing.
1: Right.
0: But this is ridiculous that the insurance companies, you got to go through layers and layers and layers of people. And hours later, you finally, if you have a life insurance annual statement, it should say on there, if we are executing this plan or when you die.
1: Yeah.
0: Here is Life Claims Division.
1: Mm-hmm.
0: It's called Life Claims Division, just like Annuity Claims Division, Auto Claims Division, Disability Claims Division. There's a division in every company.
1: Yes.
0: You would not believe the companies that you know of that are big-name companies. You can't get to them for simple things like this. And then you call the agent's office. In this case, I called 3 agents. Mm-hmm. They're like, yeah, we really don't have a number to give you. I'm like, and it's not their policyholder, so they've never made money on them.
1: Right.
0: I mean, this is a problem.
1: So this is
0: the widow should be able to. I mean, if you died today, your wife should be able to look at that statement
1: mm-hmm.
0: and say, "Okay, I'm going to call in and say Jeffrey died," and they're going to send out the paperwork, and they might even say there's a representative in your area that could help with the paperwork. There are so many things they could do,
1: yeah.
0: to make this better. It's awful.
1: Well, and it's basic customer service too, and that's where they're failing. Because
0: bad.
1: Yeah, you're right. But you think the answer might be legislation, because I know
0: I'm getting that point.
1: I know a couple of guys. I know a couple of guys who could maybe help with that. Yeah,
0: I'm getting to that point where this is ridiculous. That this is not just a done by the company pro bono when it happens. Mm-hmm. Hey, you get that one time, you're gonna die.
1: One time.
0: One time.
1: That's
0: There's
1: it.
0: There's not a lot of customer service here, and
1: right.
0: what's expected at that time. That widow is dealing with a lot of things. Social Security, she's dealing with Medicare,
1: right.
0: she's dealing with the drug card,
1: their family
0: she's
1: is.
0: Dealing with family.
1: Yeah.
0: I mean, the last thing she wants to do is fight through paperwork for the death claim on a $200,000, $300,000, $500,000 policy.
1: Yeah.
0: And again, the agent's not around.
1: Yeah.
0: And the agent's not around.
1: And you've paid premiums on that for how many years? Probably over 30 years. And you're owed that. Absolutely you are.
0: And I do it, and I want people to bring in their stuff. I do. But to me, it is very frustrating how bad these websites are,
1: mm-hmm.
0: and how commingled the numbers are and the chat lines. And you have to physically get a death claim kit. You there's no company going to just issue without. They send a claim kit, just like the long term care. They
1: yep.
0: send paperwork that your doctor has to look at, your cardiologist has to. There's
1: yep.
0: things that that have to happen for them to pay things out. Like, you have to die, you have to get sick.
1: Mm-hmm.
0: This is not... I'm to the point where it's. I feel like the only answer is legislative, because the insurance companies are just like, it's just waste of time. Like, you, and you can't believe how much a widow gets frustrated with that.
1: All right. Well, there you go, ladies and gentlemen. Are you all settled down now?
0: We're
1: getting pretty fired up today, didn't we, Angela?
0: Well, it just makes me angry that people can set the expectations so low.
1: Yeah.
0: It's that low.
1: Well, it's not like that when the policy is sold. You're promised this and this and this, and you know. But you're right. If you buy the life insurance policy in your 20s, and now you're in your 60s, that was 40 years ago. The person who sold that policy to you is probably more likely dead than just out of the business.
0: Remember, 9 out of 10 agents, Jeffrey, don't make it in the business.
1: Wow.
0: So even when you talk about time frame, maybe you bought a policy 5 years ago.
1: Mm-hmm.
0: 9 out of 10 people don't make it in the business.
1: All right. 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
13: Now, WJAG Skywatch weather from Weatherology.
8: No chance of thunderstorms today. Otherwise, sunshine mixed with clouds at times. Highs level off around 86. Northeast winds 10 to 15 miles per hour. Chance of thunderstorms tonight. Lows level off around 57. Overcast skies. I'm meteorologist Jennifer Wojcicki for News Talk WJAG AM 780 and 105.9 FM. Right now, it's 61 degrees.
20: What Russ has seen in his personal experience, this sounds like it's fairly normal. Because if you were truly, if you took an older transmission and you had one that was turned to fluid dark that quick, a typical 70s, 80s, and it was dumping the fluid black that quick, you were probably slipping clutches and you'd be feeling the results of it. And on a newer vehicle, if the transmission was having problems and starting to slip to the point where you were dirtying the fluid because of clutch slippage or other problems, the sensors on the input-output drums and everything, they would pick that up. They would be picking that up and saying that this thing's got excessive torque loss or RPM loss from front to back for whatever gear it's indicated to be in. I mean, the computer's that smart to know all that stuff. And it gives it a range of what's acceptable. And if it was truly slipping, you'd be falling outside of that acceptable range by a long shot. So I think that, as I say at times, let not your heart be troubled.
21: Mm-hmm. I appreciate it. Well, that's reassuring.
20: And I really think you could go to 20,000 and be okay. And you could buy your wife some flowers.
22: 20,000?
20: I don't. I don't see him going further than that. If he's doing 10,
22: good point.
20: I can't tell him to go 30. It'd break his heart.
22: But what would you go?
20: 50.
22: Yeah.
20: I don't know. I would look at what the manufacturer's recommendation is, and it's not 10.
22: Jeff, thanks very much for the call. Good luck. All right. This is the Under the Hood Show. Let's take a quick break. We'll be back.
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5: 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We work the event and have an event manager present, as well as do all the cleanup. Food is prepared on site in our kitchen by an experienced staff, which makes serving hot, fresh food an easier task. Comments from a guest who attended a recent business event. It was awesome. My room was amazing. The food was fabulous. 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I was there for a conference, which can sometimes overwhelm a facility. Not in this case. The Norfolk Lodge and Suites was fantastic. Thank you to all the staff who give of themselves to carry out our mission statement, to love and serve our guests.

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7: Here is what's happening in Northeast Nebraska. 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
8: Now, WJAG Skywatch weather from Weatherology.
9: No chance of thunderstorms today. Otherwise, sunshine mixed with clouds at times. Highs level off around 86. Northeast winds 10 to 15 miles per hour. Chance of thunderstorms tonight. Lows level off around 57. Overcast skies. I'm meteorologist Jennifer Wojcicki for News Talk WJAG AM 780 and 105.9 FM. Right now, it's 61 degrees.
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0: 866-594-4150. That's the number to reach us here at the Under the Hood Show. Show contributor Rodney sent me a link to Brembo Brakes with the first non-hydraulic setup on brakes in a road car.
10: Okay.
0: Brembo is, let's see, in the early 20s, the first production with hydraulic brakes rolled off the Duesenberg assembly line. Electric brakes are causing changes in how braking systems are developed. Brembo now has Sensify, Brembo's intelligent braking system that does away with hydraulics.
11: There was a movie that I watched with my wife. She caught it because it was a love story thing or something. But the whole premise around it, kind of small. A guy was killed over his design. In the beginning, a guy gets killed over his design of a brake system that was self-regenerating, did not have any wear parts, and did not use hydraulic fluid. So his partner killed him.
0: Well, that
11: to
0: went,
11: get the money, you know, of course.
0: That
11: but,
0: took off there. That was,
11: but this idea...
10: I thought it was a love story.
11: Yeah. This idea, I think this was like 1995, so this idea was in somebody's mind conceptually, and this is another thing where we see something go from, like all the Star Trek stuff, fantasy stuff, to now actually being used. I like the idea of it. I mean, I looked at that when I saw the movie. I thought in my head, I started researching, does anybody do this? No. Nobody could make anything like this work, but it's a kind of a neat idea. If you get rid of the hydraulic fluid, you don't have the master cylinder anymore. You don't have the lines to rust out. You don't have any failure points like that. You have to convert it to something else that kinetically makes it work. Now, I know how camper brakes and boat brake where those are horrible unless they're hydraulic, you know, so I don't know.
10: Did it give any more details about it other than just because that's
0: sure
10: very intriguing? Can you just more detail than you wanted to get into?
0: Yeah,
10: probably?
0: Sure. Yeah, yeah.
10: Okay.
0: What it does talk about, though, is the goal, of course, their goal is zero accidents, but it would be able to more match with the acceleration possibilities of EV, but add this. A comparable stopping power, which we don't have now. We have EVs that can
11: they stop pretty quick, but not that quick.
0: Right, they can go fast, but if you're throwing a 6,000-pound car that fast.
11: You got to use a little regular braking, too, in there.
0: Right.
11: But it is amazing, the one pedal on those. If you're not driving, in-town driving, slow, it'll stop itself just fine.
0: It is weird how quickly you get used to that, too, because

0: I think that we've talked about this before. Just a quick little bit on it. The apps, the lights in the vehicles that come on that are not magic. They're not judging anything. They're set on a life cycle, a rotation, a algorithm of how the vehicle's been used, the operations. They are typically going to be long because they're trying to promote a lower cost of ownership, a lower cost of frequency of maintenance, so you don't have to go in as often.
1: That'll be really low, won't it?
0: Yeah. And so what we have found, though, is over time, historically, that's too long.
2: Right.
0: In our part of the world where we live, with the changing temperatures, the environment we live in, we got a lot of dust in the air, we got just a lot of things in our environment, and the way people use vehicles around here, it is typically too long.
1: Let the condition of the oil be your guide.
0: That's a good point, yeah.
1: Because if you're pulling the plug out and you go, whoa, that's the worst I've ever seen, it might be a little long.
2: Let me contradict you there a little bit.
1: No. Has little faith of oil change.
2: Because no one's doing that. I mean, Nathan might.
1: No, but doing no it themselves.
2: One, right. No one's
1: not
2: doing that. Though.
1: Most of the people don't.
2: They're just going, it's 10,000, 5,000, what do I do? That's it. Let's just concentrate on that. No one's getting there. No, you know what I mean?
1: I have paid other people to change my oil, and I know what you mean, Chris. Yeah. You're like, I don't care whatever came out of it. Don't talk to me about it.
2: Now, if you are that person, that's great, because especially if you're going to have it tested.
1: But you can pull the dipstick and look, dude.
2: Yeah.
1: Well, what I'm saying is if you're going every 5,000 and you're pulling the dipstick out before that change and you go,
2: It's a glop.
1: Clean.
2: Oh, yeah.
1: Why did it look like brand new? Let's go longer. I would, because the oil can protect that.
2: But at 5,000, would you? You would at 3,000, maybe. At 5,000,
1: I'm going to start at 3, and I might bump up a little bit because, you know, I have been on a long trip in the vehicle I just ran to put away, and that I have gone 5,500 and went still pretty clean, so I felt okay when I got to 3. But what causes the dirt is not the engine down below. It's what passes those pistons getting into the bottom. So as it gets older, more unburned fuel is going past the piston rings, more carbon, more dirt. Yeah.
0: Nathan, what motor is in it, you said?
3: I think it's that EcoBoost.
0: Yeah, those little guys work hard. They're good engines. They work hard.
1: The more you tow, the more frequent on the changes because the heat, build up, carbon.
0: Yeah, I would definitely be in. The dealer, I think, is just trying to be straight with you what's best.
2: Yeah.
0: They're not trying to make you be over-serviced. I think they've got some experience there that's guiding them to say that.
2: So go with 5,000 and then check it and see if you need to maybe even bump it.
0: Yep.
2: Nathan, thanks very much for the call. Good luck. All right, we're going to take a quick break. You are listening to the Under the Hood Show. You're in the middle of a repair and need to order a replacement part. But have you really thought about what's in your box? 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

0: we do the show live on YouTube at that time. 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
4: Slight chance of rain showers today. Otherwise, cloudy skies expected. Highs level off around 86. Winds out of the east, 10 to 20 miles per hour. Chance of thunderstorms tonight, lows around 57. Overcast. I'm meteorologist Jennifer Wojcicki for News Talk WJHE AM 780 and 105.9 FM. Right now, it's 70 degrees.
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0: 866-594-4150. That's the number to reach us here at the Under the Hood Show. What's caught your attention in the automotive world?
6: I've noticed in our facility, and I'm guessing it's played over to Russ, is it is all of a sudden gotten warm in our market, and ooh, people are buying air conditioning parts.
7: Yeah.
6: Uh-huh. And so that season is upon us. Are you seeing people coming up for AC work?
7: A lot of AC work, and a lot of people that say, well, it was working. You know, like if we touch their car, just change oil. You change oil, now it's not working.
6: Well, I've done that to you.
7: When was the last time you turned it on? Well, I know it was working. You mean it was working last October? Was that the last time you? Well, yeah. I'm like, so you don't think that it could have broken between now and then? Because these things do fail overnight. I mean, that's how quick they go. So if you haven't turned it on, but you owe it to yourself to have either a shop look at it or you to know how to clean an AC system to keep it operating, or you will kill it. It doesn't have much refrigerant, and if it gets too hot and blows some out of there, even a couple ounces, it may not work anymore, and that could cause permanent damage to the system running low on oil. So it's easy to clean, you know, between the radiator and condenser, or if you've got a condenser up in the very front, bugs get on it, all sorts of stuff you can use. They even make a condenser cleaner you can pick up at pretty much any box store. You spray on there, let it soak for a minute, loosens up the bugs, and you clean them off, you spray them off, but you got to keep that stuff.
0: I did that on my house air conditioner.
7: Ooh-wee. It's the same thing. So ooh-wee, if your house air clean, if you've ever done it for your house, the car is worse because it's going down the road.
0: Yeah.
7: And it's got that same fuzzy mat on there. It can cause your car to overheat, cause the air conditioner overheat, and you got to replace the cabin air filter. Most people never do it because it's out of sight, out of mind. You change it on your house, right? And how many of us have pulled it out and said, oh my gosh, I've never seen so much dirt. You think your house is dirty, that you're changing every couple years because you've let it go too long until there's a problem, right?
6: That reminds me, I got to check the ones just down the hallway here.
7: Well, your car, that cabin air filter gets dirty and cause that thing to freeze up, which holds the oil in one position away from the compressor and locks up the compressor. And the average price of, if you get a compressor that locks up, people say, well, how much to put a compressor in my car? You can just figure it's going to be somewhere between about $900 to $1,600 with the parts included. And that's when we're doing it, if it needs a compressor. Unless the compressor just had a seal go out, and that's the only thing wrong with it, no other damage, and then it can be less. But when they say, how much is it going to be, no one can ever, I promise you, they can not look you straight in the face and truthfully tell you, this is how much it's going to cost to do this, because they don't know until they've taken it apart.
6: Unless their estimate includes every part of the system from the beginning, and then it's going to
0: be high
6: and way too expensive.
7: Yeah. And then it's a waste. You're putting on more than you need. But it's easy for us. You come in to do an estimate, I'm going to say, look.
6: Well, I know you're doing our CFO's car right now.
7: Yeah. Well, we know that's got a leaky evaporator, so that's pretty much cut and dry. But if it, you know, he smells refrigerant in the car.
6: And he told me he had a chlorine smell. I said, it's probably got to pull the dash out, probably.
7: So if you come in, though, and say, my compressor quit and it locked up. Yeah, they said it's locked up. I'm going to charge you an estimate, a substantial estimate fee to do it right. I'm going to make sure it's evacuated. I'm going to take the lines off. I'm going to look at it and see physically what's wrong and give you a 100% accurate estimate. I only charge you for that estimate if you say, no, I'm not going to fix it now, because I have to take it apart to get to that point. But if you go ahead
0: to do this,
7: if you go ahead and make the repairs, I would have had to have gone exactly to that point of labor anyways, so it's still this much. If it's a $900 repair, it's still $900 with the estimate, which is now free because it was just part of the job. But if you say, nah, I don't need AC that bad, well, it's going to cost you an estimate fee to get to that point.
6: You're going to pay for that twice.
0: Because you're going to...
6: If you fix it later, you'll pay for it again.
7: If I put it all back together and you decide to come back and fix it in a year, you're going to have that estimate plus. It's only if you just say, yes, let's continue to fix it. Most people want AC. They really do when it's hot outside. I have, I'd say, 2 to 3 out of 10 people that if I make an appointment to get their AC done and they know they want to fix it and it's going to be an expensive repair, if the weather's in the 90s and it's muggy for a week and they make that appointment, if the next week it drops down and it's in the 70s or 60s, it's a cold front, they'll cancel.
0: Yeah.
7: And then about half of those will just never get it done because they're like, oh, it's going to get cold again. But the other half will now call back and say, I need it done now, right now.
0: I made
7: an appointment before the one you canceled. Well, but I really need it. I called. I know you did, but then you canceled and you left me a hole to fill because this is a small job. It's not like a big engine. But we do a lot of them. Yeah, we're getting a lot of AC people. And the other thing we're getting the most of is people putting the wrong fuel in their car. Just because the pump's a little high, they want to go with the lowest price.
6: Bring that up, Russ. We got a few minutes left here, but you were just saying that even locally there's a
7: sign that says it's okay to go low. The lowest price? No, it's not okay to go lowest price because the lowest price is E85. It's okay to use the lowest price non-flex fuel, yes, if your car is not a premium-only car. But it's okay to go with the lowest price and then a line underneath that is allowed by your car, that is recommended for your car.
6: Because Russ told me he's seen an uptick here with the high fuel prices of people putting E85 in.
7: They're putting it in, and so far there's been zero damage. They just fill it up the rest of the way with a non-ethanol, like a premium fuel is non-ethanol, just to even that out. Because E85 is only like 45% anyway. So you dilute that. If you got 3/4 of a tank, you fill it the rest of the way with premium. Now you've brought that down under 30, and you're usually okay.
0: That'll do it for this hour of the Under the Hood Show. Thanks for listening.
6: With Russ Evans, this is Shannon Nordstrom thanking you for tuning into the Nordstrom's Under the Hood Show. Have a great day and remember, PTLA.
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9: Voting map won't budge. I'm Pam Puso, Fox News. The Supreme Court has sunk plans by Virginia Democrats to redistrict ahead of the midterms.
10: This was a brief unsigned order by the Supreme Court and no justice publicly dissented. Virginia Governor Abigail Spanberg is now criticizing the high court's decision, saying it goes against what Virginians had voted for. She says, as governor, I will make sure voters know when and how to cast their votes this year, because our votes are how we choose the representation we deserve. 5. The state Supreme Court ruled the legislative process to advance this redistricting proposal violated their constitution. They argue it was proposed when voting had already started, meaning those who cast early ballots were not given a chance to respond. The ruling by the Supreme Court means Virginia's current map will stay in place for November.
9: Fox's Madeline Rivera. Polling stations are open across Louisiana as voters decide a heated Republican Senate primary.
11: It's a primary that some expect may lead to a runoff election as incumbent Senator Bill Cassidy is fighting to defend his seat against several challengers. But Trump and his allies, including Republican Governor Jeff Landry, are backing Congresswoman Julia Letlow in the Senate primary.
12: Well, you're not handed out an endorsement. You have to earn it. And it means everything to Louisianans. Trump's approval ratings are still 90% in Louisiana. We are huge fans of the president. And so, yes, to have his belief and his endorsement means everything in this race.
11: And 6 years ago, Senator Cassidy cruised to re-election, but since that time, he was one of only 7 Senate Republicans who voted in early 2021 to convict Trump after he was impeached by the House for his role in the January 6th riot.
9: Fox's Chanley Painter. A global ISIS leader has been killed in Nigeria. President Trump says the mission took out the most active terrorist in the world. 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
9: Workers for New York's Long Island Railroad are on strike for the first time in 30 years, walking off the job shortly after midnight.
15: If it were to become resolved, we would need time. It's contingent upon what time it would be settled. So it would be difficult for me at this point to say if it was settled at this time, we'd have service back at that time. But rest assured, we would look to get service back as soon as possible.
9: Railroad President Robert Free, the LIRR is the busiest commuter rail system in North America. New York Governor Kathy Hochul, in a statement, blamed President Trump for the strike. He fired back on Truth Social, saying he has nothing to do with it, in all caps. Parents put on notice in Washington, D.C. in response to those recent teen takeovers. U.S. Attorney for the District of Columbia, Janine Pirro, is threatening to charge parents if their teens violate the local curfew.
16: Parents, do your jobs, or we will do ours. And in the end, taxpayers will no longer subsidize the chaos caused by parental neglect. So parents, if you don't control your kids, the district will.
9: Teen takeovers have become a nuisance and a hazard in the nation's capital. D.C. Mayor Muriel Bowser says parents should know where their kids are. She does have questions, however, on how the policy would be enforced. The Trump administration is requesting another 1,500 National Guard troops be deployed to the nation's capital ahead of America's 250th birthday. The director of the U.S. Marshals Service says he's asking for the summer surge in anticipation of a spike in visitors for events planned around the 4th of July. The additional Guard members will push the number of such service members patrolling D.C. to 5,000. The surge would also include more U.S. Park police on foot, in vehicles, and on horseback. I'm Pam Puso, and this is Fox News.
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4: Slight chance for showers today, otherwise mainly cloudy. Daytime highs approaching 86, east winds 10 to 20 miles per hour. Chance for storms tonight, lows dip down to about 57. Cloudy skies expected. I'm meteorologist Jennifer Wojcicki for News Talk WJAG AM 780 and 105.9 FM. 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
2: Slight chance for showers today, otherwise mainly cloudy. Daytime highs approaching 86, east winds 10 to 20 miles per hour. Chance for storms tonight, lows sit down to about 57. Cloudy skies expected. I'm meteorologist Jennifer Wojcicki for News Talk WJAG AM 780 and 105.9 FM. 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
4: 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Happy to take your calls. Danny will take it, and we'll chat and get you back to work. Chuck, welcome.
5: Well, thank you. Thank you for taking my call.
4: Quite well.
5: Yes, I have an outdoor deck made with Ipe wood, which is a heavy, hard wood.
4: Mm-hmm.
5: But in between the each board space, the fungus or something is growing there. And I used, the wet and forget, but it didn't seem to touch it. So I'm wondering what I could use.
4: Well, you could try, I guess, if, again, the old sun and rain is really important with the wet and forget, so I don't know. And are we sure it's a fungus? I mean, do you know that, or is it, could it just be dirt?
5: No, I don't know what it is. It's white, and it has long, curly things that grow off the base of it, like a fungus, I guess.
4: Yeah, it sounds like a mushroom.
5: Yeah, it's close to that. Yeah. But it doesn't curl up on top of the Ipe wood.
4: Mm-hmm.
5: It's just in between where it's dark all the time.
4: Yeah. What I would try, I was just talking about that oxygenated bleach. I think that's something I would try because you're kind of really in control as far as, you put the oxygenated bleach on it, you let it sit for a while, then you reapply, and then you got to do a little work, unlike the wet and forget, where you got to agitate it either with a scrub brush or, as I recommended to the other fella, a wood-fibered street broom, if you could get it in those crevices. Kind of what you got, you might have to, go to a regular scrub brush and get down there and try and get in between that wood. And scrub it, agitate it, and then get the hose and just rinse it. But that Ipe wood is wonderful, wonderful wood. You can't even drive a nail into it.
5: That's right.
4: It's very, very hard, and it's one of the few woods.
5: You can't drive a nail. You got to use screws.
4: Yeah, I know. And it's great because it's one of the few woods that's almost impervious to damage from the sun. It's so hard. It's hard to, it may bleach out a little, but you're really not going to damage that wood. So good stuff. But I'd try that oxygenated bleach. You find it in hardware stores under deck cleaners and things like that. I'd give them a website, defywoodstain.com, where you can get the really high grade oxygenated bleach. But that's what I'd use, Chuck.
5: Okay, I'll give that a try. Thank you very much.
4: You're quite welcome. Yeah. Thank you.
5: Okay.
4: Take care. All right. Yeah, that wood is really, really hard. I think they have since removed it on the Jersey Shore. Some of the walkways out there, that was made with Ipe. And I think they've now used composite. If I haven't seen it, but that's what I've heard. But that stuff is expensive.

It's the weekend, and you have fix-it questions. Give Gary a call at 1-800-823-TALK. This is At Home with Gary Sullivan.

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5: Getting involved in statewide politics, I'm Roger Stern, Fox News. President Trump inserting himself in today's Senate primary in Louisiana, where Republican Senator Bill Cassidy is running for re-election. Here's Fox's Jonathan Seri with details.
6: He was one of just seven Republicans to vote in favor of convicting the president during his 2021 impeachment trial. Senator Cassidy faces Republican primary challenges from Louisiana State Treasurer John Fleming and Congresswoman Julia Letlow. Now, for President Trump, this race is personal. He is attacking the incumbent. He says Senator Bill Cassidy of Louisiana is a disloyal disaster. Bill Cassidy is a sleazebag, a terrible guy who is bad for Louisiana.
5: The Supreme Court has dealt a legal blow to Democrats in Virginia.
7: Last week, the Virginia Attorney General launched a last-ditch effort to the Supreme Court in hopes of reviving the state's plan to redraw its congressional districts to gain additional Democratic seats, asking the justices to block a May 8th ruling by the state Virginia Supreme Court that invalidated an amendment to the Virginia Constitution that allowed the state's legislature to enact a law, a new congressional map, before the midterms. But the AG's emergency appeal found no traction at the nation's highest court, which many legal experts considered a long shot because the Virginia Supreme Court's ruling rested on its interpretation of the state's constitution.
5: For now, Virginia is using the current congressional map. Six passengers from a cruise ship hit by the Hanta virus outbreak have arrived in Australia for a three-week quarantine. In the U.S., two passengers who were originally sent to Atlanta have been transferred elsewhere. 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
20: Now, WJAG Skywatch weather from Weatherology.
21: Slight chance for showers today, otherwise mainly cloudy. Daytime highs approaching 86, east winds 10 to 20 miles per hour. Chance for storms tonight, lows dip down to about 57. Cloudy skies expected. I'm meteorologist Jennifer Wojcicki for News Talk WJAG AM 780 and 105.9 FM. Right now, it's 73 degrees.

0: Well, the weekend it is. Welcome. 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We thank them for sponsoring this hour of the show. And join us as we talk a little home improvement. We got Bob. Bob, welcome.
1: Hello, Gary. How are you today?
0: Doing fine. Thank you.
1: Very good. Yeah, I've got a question. About a month ago, my wife and I had our kitchen redone, new cabinets and countertops and everything. We had quartz countertops installed, and we had an undermount resin sink. Everything was good, and they had to my wife wanted a cutting board and a little wire basket that would hang off the ledge of the sink. So once everything was installed, those parts came in, and they would never fit right. My wife got back with the contractor, and they worked on it. Anyway, long story short, they found out that the countertop was cut wrong, and in order to fix it, they want to come back out and kind of shave off the sink area to make everything fit. I'm not really satisfied with that response. That's all they're giving us. I was wondering if they do that. Is there anything that we should be on the lookout for quartz? Is it a bad idea? Should we stand strong on trying to get a new countertop? What's your opinion on
0: that?
1: Well,
0: hard to say without seeing it, to be real honest, Bob. What are they going to do? Are they going to take the old one off? I'm just going to walk through. Because I don't think it's the end of the world if they did that. I don't know how they're planning on doing it. But if they were taking it off, completely remeasuring, and then cutting it, you know, I would assume that they could do that, you know, I'm not going to say easily, but could accomplish that and make it successful.
1: Okay.
0: If they're trying to, I don't know how they would do it if they did it in place. Again, I don't know how much they need to, what they need to do. Whether it's smoothing or removing a quarter inch or what all that status comes into. I would say this, and again, not being involved in the conversation like you've been, Bob, but, you know, the one good sign is they're owning it. They're willing to fix it. Not everybody does that, so that's good. And
1: okay.
0: I think maybe being also a good customer, you say, okay, I want this fixed right. If you can make it right, I'm okay. But if this thing, if you go to this work and it doesn't look good, you know, I want a new countertop.
1: That's a good compromise.
0: Yeah, I think that's good and fair. And you give him an opportunity. He's responding. He's acknowledging it. And if he thinks he can fix it, have at it, but it's got to be right.
1: Okay. No, that's a good idea. What about long-term impact? Is there anything we should be concerned of? I mean, in 5 years, is there more problem with maybe cracking or turning yellow or?
0: No, I don't think so. I don't think so. Okay. I mean, quartz is, you know, widely considered a top of the line of countertops. It's not porous. It's very stain resistant. You don't have to seal it. I mean, it's really durable stuff, much more than even granite.
1: Okay. That's so good to know.
0: All right. Okay. Good luck. Let me know how you make out. I think you got a good chance. It sounds like he wants to take care of it. He knows how to do it. Let's give him a chance.
1: Okay. Well, Gary, I sure appreciate your time. Love your show. Thank you.
0: Thank you. Take care. Bye-bye. All right. Yeah, I think that's fair. It's hard to make a real determination when you can't see it, but you know, God bless him. I mean, he's saying, yes, it's wrong. I can take care of this. Let's give him a shot. Let's give him a shot. All right, let's go to Jim. Jim, welcome.
2: Hello, Gary.
0: Yes,
2: sir. I enjoy your show.
0: Thank you.
2: I'm located in Oregon.
0: Okay.
2: And 21 years ago, we had a house built, and I wanted that northwest look and had a clear cedar siding applied to it. And now it's 21 years later and 5 years since that cedar siding was restained with semi-transparent oil-based stain.
0: Mm-hmm.
2: And so it is again time to do it. On the two sides of the house that do not receive much sun, it doesn't look too bad.
0: Right.
2: On the other two sides of the house, the sun sides, it does not look too good.
0: Yeah.
2: And so I find that there are many brands of stains and many brands of strippers and brighteners, and it can become quite confusing. And so I'm at the point where maybe I'm tired of every 4 or 5 years having to refinish the house using semi-transparent stain. So I'm thinking of going to a solid oil-based mm-hmm. stain. So in summary, do you have any guidance on that? And do you have any guidance on, do you know any websites or sources of information that helps a person evaluate the different brands of stains?
0: You know, I don't. And I struggle with the same thing. I learn as much as I can about the different products that are out there. But in short, I'll tell you, Jim, it's a typical yin and the yang. Everybody likes the semi-transparent look, and that's fine. And they make that in a water base, and they make it in an oil, and there's a big difference in that. Neither one's perfect. So in a semi-transparent, your lifespan on that is 3 to 5 years in full sun, and that's kind of what you're, you know, experiencing. And the lighter the color, the quicker it bleaches out. The sun just beats up semi-transparent stain. It does a little, the sun is kept in check a little bit better with a semi-transparent water base. But the problem with that is water-based stains don't penetrate as well as oil-based stains. So there's the yin and the yang. Sometimes my sister has a cedar house, and she loved that look, that, you know, woodsy look. And but as she got older, she looked and said, I'm done with it. She did exactly what you're considering, and that is to go to a solid color stain or even painting it. And she did, and I think it looks great, to be honest with you. And it like doubles the life. And you don't have to strip it. You don't have to do, you have to clean it, and then you stain it or paint it. And but there's purists out there that are going like, there's no way I'm doing that. Okay, that's fine. So then we're back to the semi-transparent. But no, I think, you know, it's cosmetic, and it's also beneficial because you really can change the maintenance of that house fairly dramatically.
2: Yes, and if I could make one comment on the oil-based and water-based stains, I think the new water-based stains can be good. When I previously tried a test spot with a water-based stain, it seems to sit on the surface more, and it does not penetrate. Then you have the issue, if you have already used an oil-based stain, then maybe you're stuck using oil-based stains, and I think it's difficult to, if you try to put a water-based stain over that, maybe it's not going to work
0: that
2: well.
0: That's true. That is true. Some of the water-based stains, again, when it comes to durability, they're much better than oil-based. But when it comes to penetration of that wood, you're right. They lay on the surface more. They don't penetrate as deep. Now, there is, you know, the top of the line in a water-based one that I'm familiar with is one called Defy, and it's a two-coat system wet on wet. So you're going to have some film on it, and it's going to give you, you know, an extra year or two, but it's not going to penetrate as deep as the oil. And there's also, which is problematic, which would be nice if there's one comparing all these, is if you have the oil in there, you know, oil will eventually just be absorbed by the wood, just kind of break down. It's not going to hurt you. It's not a film. So, you know, the acrylic will usually do okay on it. But if you put like an oil semi-transparent on it last year and you want to come back with an acrylic solid color stain, I'd say, hold on. You know, I don't think we want to do that yet. We want that really weathered.
2: Yes. Okay, thank you again. You do a good show. Thanks for it.
0: Thank you. One other thing, if you do decide to use a water-based stain, there is that wood brightener. I think you brought that up earlier. That helps it penetrate deeper. That is basically an oxalic acid. So it's a wood brightener, and that'll make it penetrate even deeper. So think about a deck brightener on there if you decide to go that route. All right.
2: Great. Thanks a lot.
0: You're quite welcome. Let's take a little break. We'll come back. Dennis, you'll lead us off, and you're at home with Gary Sullivan.
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0: All right, we're 22 minutes after the top of the hour talking a little home improvement as we do each and every weekend. 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You can catch up. We do the show from 9 to noon Eastern time, Saturday and Sunday, and easy to pick up. Danny loads them up. And
1: lots of podcasts to choose from.
0: There you go. Check them out.
1: Yes, sir.
0: All right, let's get to Dennis. Dennis, welcome.
12: Good morning, Gary.
0: Morning.
12: Thanks for taking my call.
0: You bet.
12: I've got a question about Deich product on stained concrete. I built a house back in 79 and stained the concrete in the good part of the house. And I hear you talking about Deich coating. I'm wondering if that Deich coating would be compatible with stained concrete.
0: Is it sealed also?
12: No, I put a seal on it when I did it back in the late 80s, early 80s, but the seal wouldn't stay on the concrete.
0: Mm-hmm.
12: And so I've not done anything to it since really 40 years, and the stain still looks good.
0: Mm-hmm. Well, my guess is that protective clear coating sealer is long gone, correct?
12: Yes, yes.
0: Okay,
12: yeah.
0: And the only reason I say that is, you know, you told me you stained it and you put a clear sealer on it, but it peeled off. So here we go with another coating, which would be, you know, the Deich coatings. It would be on the top. It has to bite onto that concrete. So this stain, is it like a semi-transparent, or does it look like paint, or what's it look like?
12: Well, it's a coke. It's a coke, color of coke, really. It's an acid-based stain, and the whole floor looks like a coke, you know, the color of coke.
0: Okay.
12: Water treated coke.
0: Okay, so that might be a question where I got to read the label of a Deich coatings, but if it's a acid stain and it's in there, my feeling is, you know, at first blush, is you'll be fine as long as there's not a gloss sealer on top of that.
12: Okay, I thought maybe I could try a part of it maybe and see how it acts.
0: Yeah, or you can even call them and talk to their technical services. I mean, usually if it's impregnated into the concrete, you can put a coating over the surface, whether it's concrete or whether it's wood. Now, if that coating or if that colorant is on the surface of the concrete, then I'm probably going to tell you to go ahead and rent, you know, a grinding machine, just grind that surface, take you about an hour, and then apply the Deich coatings. So, you know, I think in a stain where it's penetrated, it's an acid-based stain, I think you'd be fine. If you want to double-check with them, you might call them, their technical services. The phone number's right on their website, and it is DAICHcoatings.com.
12: Well, maybe I'll do that, because the coatings they had in the early 80s were kind of a Teflon-type product, and
0: mm-hmm.
12: the two coatings, and it would wear off really quite quickly. It wore off, and so it's been, you know, 40 years. This concrete still looks good, still looks stained. The stains come out, I just been thinking about a sealer and trying it again.
0: Yeah. Well, like I said, that sealer, you know, if it's off, I'm sure you can cover it up. And take a look at the Deich coatings. They got multiple ones. I was talking about the Terrazzo before. They also have one called TrackSafe, which is a slip-resistant sealer, which is also pigmented. And that might be a real nice thing to try also.
12: Okay, well, maybe I'll try it and just maybe see how it holds up.
0: Sounds good. Let me know, Dennis. That or
12: okay,
0: again.
12: Appreciate
0: it. All right, very good. Thank you. That or give them a call. Again, if it's not addressed, and I'm sure it's addressed on the label, but I also feel pretty strongly that acid stain is not addressed. It'll be classified as a paint or a coating. If it's a paint or a coating, you're probably going to want to get that off. If it is a stain, pigmented, impregnated in the concrete, probably not. You could probably go back with a coating like a... Like I said, I think Deich has like four different types of coatings that could go over that. Very attractive and good sealants. And you can seal those also in a slip resistant. All right, Alex from Gutter Brush. Our friends at Gutter Brush, it's time to make sure those babies are free-flowing, as at my place, it's raining right now. We want that water away from the foundation. That's next. You're at home with Gary Sullivan.
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15: Virginia's current voting map will stay put at least for now. The Supreme Court has rejected Democratic redistricting efforts.
16: Virginia Governor Abigail Spanberg is now criticizing the High Court's decision, saying it goes against what Virginians had voted for. She says, as governor, I will make sure voters know when and how to cast their votes this year.
15: Fox's Madeline Rivera. More than 200,000 commuters are bracing for the worst in the Northeast.
17: Thousands of workers for the Long Island Railroad walked off the job around 12:01 this morning, bringing the nation's busiest passenger railway to a grinding halt.
15: Fox's Chanley Painter. Among the major sticking points, wages and health care costs, the railroad argues meeting union demands would mean fare hikes for riders. America's listening to Fox News.
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22: Slight chance for showers today, otherwise mainly cloudy. Daytime highs approaching 86, east winds 10 to 20 miles per hour. Chance for storms tonight, lows dip down to about 57. Cloudy skies expected. I'm meteorologist Jennifer Wojcicki for News Talk WJAG AM 780 and 105.9 FM. Right now, it's 73 degrees.
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0: All right, let's get busy. We're 33 minutes after the top of the hour talking about your home, and you're at home with Gary Sullivan. All right, now be honest with you. Be honest. After last fall, have you had your gutters cleaned or have you cleaned out your gutters? Question number one. No, question number two is where I'm at. It's raining right now. Have you ever went out with your umbrella and to make sure that the gutters are flowing well? Listen, my guess is Alex O'Hanley. He is with Gutter Brush. He's going to help us get those gutters cleaned. Alex, how are you?
23: I'm fantastic, Gary. I love your show. Thank you very much for having me.
0: You're quite welcome. I know a lot of us probably didn't clean the gutters because last fall, or maybe we didn't have to because we have a product called Gutter Brush, but it's never too late to clean those gutters out.
23: I'm laughing. People, you go outside with an umbrella. I love the rain. You know me. I go outside. I look at my downspouts every time it rains. I just love the rain.
0: You're the one, huh?
23: I am. Well, 25 years of roofing. I loved it. But, yeah, you have to clean your gutters or you just, it's very, very expensive to repair things if you don't.
0: Right. But gutters as a whole, you know, making sure that they're properly attached to the house, making sure they're not leaking, make sure they're not sagging. But the biggest cause of a lot of that stuff is gutters that have never been cleaned out.
23: Oh, yeah. I mean, water is going to damage everything. It's simple. Keep the home dry and keep those gutters flowing. Get that water away from the house.
0: And why clean them when you can kind of prevent a lot of gunk from collecting in there with a product like Gutter Brush?
23: Yeah, that's, I mean, it's just a simple product. For 21 years, believe it or not.
0: Is that
23: 21
0: right?
23: 21 years. Yep. 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It keeps them flowing.
0: Yeah. 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
0: 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I mean, you can do a whole house for a couple $100, $200, $300.
23: That's exactly right. The covers and screens are very expensive. They want thousands for those.
0: Right.
23: And to tell you the truth, the debris can lay on top of them, and it sends the water past the gutter. Gutter Brush accepts water better than any other guard. And you can get 105 feet for a standard 5-inch gutter after the discount for $209.25. That's going to do most homes.
0: Well, it probably cost you half of that to get them cleaned one time.
23: Right, so you're saving money when you fill the gutter with Gutter Brush.
0: It's just
23: so much less work when you protect the gutter with Gutter Brush.
0: Yeah, yeah. You guys also found that it helps with ice dams because of the black polyfibers?
23: Because the black extends and absorbs the sun, mm-hmm. and it helps to melt and warm the gutter, but it also stops snow clogging. Snow clogs the gutter in the winter, and when Gutter Brush is in place, the snow sits on top of the brush, and the water flows from outlet tube to outlet tube, of course, when it's above 32 out. But yeah. It is a great improvement in the winter also.
0: Yeah, yeah. Well, it's like you said, it's celebrating Gutter Brush 21 years. So 21 years of making a lot of Gutter Brush, it can't be the wrong way to go. For most people, the 5-inch gutter, like you said, very standard. I guess we have some 6-inch gutters out there, and in commercial properties, you have larger ones for those also, correct?
23: That's right. So most will be a 5-inch gutter in the residential setting, and of course we've got smaller than that and one size larger than that for the 6-inch gutter, which carries more water. And we've got larger sizes for commercial metal buildings. Those metal buildings have a very odd-shaped gutter. People think there's no gutter guard for those buildings, but the sculpted eave gutter on those buildings takes our 8-inch and our 6.5-inch brush. It does a great job of keeping them from clogging.
0: I know Randy's got you working today, Alex, but you and Randy are manning the phones, and you can actually give people estimates of how many feet they need through satellite imaging. Can you kind of walk us through how that works and give us the phone number or how they can touch base with you?
23: Sure. Well, again, the code is GARY. 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And they give an address, and I see the address. I plug it in, and I can see their home and measure the footage of their gutters. And that's what we do for people to make it easier.
0: That is amazing. That is amazing. And if you want to call by phone, it's 888-397-9433. And or you can do it online. And, people are always worried about installation. And you said how easy it was. But I'm seriously, if you can climb a ladder, and some of us can't, but many people do, window cleaners, roofers, gutter people, handyman, these things just slide in. 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There's no instructions. You slide them in. That's it.
23: And you can cut them, but you don't even have to cut the last piece. You can fold it if you want.
0: Yep.
23: And I think that's the success of Gutter Brush. 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
0: Yep, for sure. All right, so let's review. It's gutterbrush.com. The code is Gary. It's 25% off. The shipping is free. This baby's going to end Monday the 25th. So if you haven't cleaned those gutters out since last fall, let's clean them out and let's get the gutter brush in there. And you got a 10-year material warranty on those too, right?
23: That's right, 10-year material warranty, but nobody needs to call us on that. 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We don't have any calls to replace them. And it's just a simple way to keep gutters from clogging.
0: I was going to say, if a gutter brush is 21 years old, I've probably had them in my house for 20 years, so I totally agree with you. Alex, thank you so much for joining us. I appreciate it. And water is your number one enemy, so let's get that away from the foundation.
23: Thanks, Gary.
0: Take care. Bye-bye. All right, and we'll take your calls if you'd like to jump on board or if you have questions about the gutters. We'll be happy to take those, too. It's 800-823-8255. You're at home with Gary Sullivan.
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2: Slight chance for showers today, otherwise mainly cloudy. Daytime highs approaching 86, east winds 10 to 20 miles per hour. Chance for storms tonight, lows dip down to about 57. Cloudy skies expected. I'm meteorologist Jennifer Wojcicki for News Talk WJAG AM 780 and 105.9 FM. Right now, it's 73 degrees.
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4: All right, back at it we go at home with Gary Sullivan as we take your calls regarding your home projects. 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So it's 800-823-8255. And let's get back to the phone calls. Happy to take your call regarding your home project. Let's go to Wayne. Wayne, welcome.
5: Good morning, Gary.
4: Morning.
5: First off, I wanted to tell you, I listen to you. You're very, very thorough and interesting.
4: Thank you.
5: Every Saturday morning. So
4: thank you, sir.
5: My question is, here's my question. The neighbor next to my mother's house, I'm trying to solve a drainage problem, and what they're doing, they're running a sump pump about 20 feet out their back window, I should say, and the downspout. So what it does, if you recall, the last 2 weeks ago, we had a pretty good-sized storm there.
4: Mm-hmm.
5: And boy, I'll tell you, she took on so much water over there, and I'm trying to call. I don't know what to do if I had to call the city or on her. And I mean, I hate to start an issue, or if I should just, in other words, set the grade higher over there, have somebody come
4: well,
5: in and build
4: so-
5: up the
4: So when they're pumping this water, you know, this is,
5: yeah,
4: I'm going to say, in some cases, can be a fairly common problem. And
5: right.
4: And it does get tricky on what you can do and can't do. I mean, you might check with the city to see what you can and can't do.
5: Well, it's about the drainage is supposed to go way back, and I got to believe her piping is plugged up in her yard. So basically what she did is unhooked it a while back, quite a few years ago, actually.
4: Mm-hmm.
5: And I've like had it, to be honest with you.
4: Yeah. So the pipe is coming and it's discharging where? In the middle of her yard, in your yard, or where?
5: Well,
4: where is it
5: between the two yards.
4: Okay. And is there a little culvert there or no?
5: Well, it's not supposed to be, but it fills up, especially, like I said, 2 weeks ago with the big storm, every time, basically. But it was really excessive,
4: mm-hmm.
5: you know, 2 weeks ago, whatever. But
4: yeah.
5: And the grade is very high over there, actually, compared to here.
4: Okay.
5: So where
4: does it bother you? In that culvert and makes your yard wet in that area?
5: All the way between the two houses, because I feel like her front yard, between the two houses, because I feel like in her front yard, there was minimal, after that storm, probably that evening, there was like, you could probably pull a lawnmower out and cut her front yard,
4: yeah.
5: as compared to my mother's yard. I mean, you could pull a canoe out,
4: yeah.
5: you know what I mean, and go over there, so.
4: So, okay.
5: And I
4: so,
5: talked to her about it, and she
4: okay.
5: told me I'm crazy. I'm crazy. I have something wrong with my head and all this. Like,
4: so what's behind
5: a number of years, basically.
4: What is at the end of your yard? Is there?
5: Well, there's supposed to be a ditch.
4: Okay.
5: There is a ditch way at the end, and that would be about 468 deep. It's very far back there.
4: Okay.
5: And I told her, you're supposed to go, your
4: right.
5: sump pump is supposed to go all the way back like my mother's is and
4: mm-hmm.
5: like mine is.
4: Mm-hmm.
5: But she basically it's plugged up, so I feel it was unhooked, and that's where the run out is.
4: All right. Well,
5: you can
4: again,
5: even hear
4: you
5: the
4: know,
5: sump pump.
4: A lot of times these issues, you know, the city can resolve. I would sometimes they can't.
5: Yeah.
4: I can tell in your voice you're done with it. You're going to fix it one way or the other.
5: Exactly.
4: And which is fine. It can be
5: and
4: fixed.
5: And I mentioned it.

0: And I mentioned it to her, and once again, I'm out of my mind, and this and that, yeah, and something else.
1: Well, what I would do is I would consult, just take some pictures next time it rains, okay? Or, you know, even if you can call the city and say, listen, you know, do you deal with this? I mean, you're just going to have to go and just ask them if they deal with that, show them what the lay of the land is, and show everything. Okay. And, you know, the answer is, yeah, we can get something done, or no, we can't do anything about that, sir. And if they say, no, we can't do anything about that, what I would do is I would take that culvert, I'd put an underground French drain to the culvert at the back of the property, and as it starts flowing into the culvert near your property, that pipe, that 4-inch pipe, will catch it and take it to the back area. There'll be an expense, but you can control that water. You got a pretty good setup behind the property lines where you can take it.
0: Sure.
1: So, you know, I mean, you could do that now, or you could just talk to the city and see if they can, or will say anything, and you can go from there. Then you can decide what you want to do, and underground French drain would be it.
0: Right. Okay. All right, Gary.
1: All right.
0: Well, I sure appreciate your advice once again, and you're very informative. So
1: thanks, Wayne. Appreciate it. Good luck to you. Take care. All right. It is, and I say this a lot, it is about water control. It really, really is. And, you know, the nice thing about a French drain is you're going to create the slope under the ground. Okay. So you're going to give it that, whatever the fall is, a quarter inch per 10 feet, somewhere around there to a half inch, and use a good, I would stay away probably from that corrugated plastic pipe. Just get in like almost a schedule 20, or even if you want to go to a schedule 40, with the holes in it, which will collect the water. Water goes a path of least resistance. It goes in into the soil, and it goes into the pipe because it's the path of least resistance. It's going to flow faster that way. I got an underground French drain on the side of my house, between two houses. It catches that water. I've had it there for 25 years. And it moves that water down a hill into a creek, and bingo, it's solved. And so it can be remedied. But, you know, I think I would just contact them and maybe even let them know what you're going to do, and just, you know, keep it above board, have conversations, find out what you can, what you can't do. I had an issue one time with the pipe and extended it. And somebody, the person next to me was saying, oh, it caused some problems with my soil. I said, it can't. Your property's 2 feet higher than mine. This was in an old house. But, in fact, that whole cul-de-sac had some issues. But if you controlled it around yours and you got it to a creek or a fall or a culvert or something like that, it is about water control. I go back to that. Some people, if there's a big enough culvert, I've seen them just come in with a little bobcat, create a little steeper slope, and fill it with rock. It was an above ground. Put a membrane in there to minimize weeds and rocks, and it flows like a creek. I don't know if I would do that. It depends, I guess, if you're in a suburb or something, a little nice little neighborhood or something, I'd probably put it underground with an underground French drain. But get your options. See what you can do. And, you know, good luck. Good luck, Wayne, on that. I appreciate the call, though. I know some of us do fight that. And I'll say, if you remember my killer G's for leaky basements, remember? What's the first one? Gutters. We just talked about that. Next one, grading. We've talked about that. Third one, groundwater. We just talked about that. 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You're at home with Gary Sullivan.

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2: A big contest for an incumbent. I'm Pam Puso, Fox News. Polls are open in Louisiana, where Senate Republican Bill Cassidy is fighting for his political life.
3: Unlike previous Louisiana primaries, which listed candidates of all parties on the same ballot, today's Senate race is being conducted as separate closed party primaries. That's in the Senate race. Adding to the complexity, U.S. House candidate names are still listed on today's ballot, but votes for them will not be counted. That's because Governor Jeff Landry has postponed U.S. House elections in this state until November to allow lawmakers time to redraw the state's congressional districts, this following a Supreme Court ruling striking down racial gerrymandering in a majority black district here in Louisiana.
2: Fox's Jonathan Seri. Cassidy voted to convict President Trump in his second impeachment. The president has called him a disloyal disaster. The Supreme Court is denying Virginia's bid to restore a congressional map that favors Democrats.
4: Last week, the Virginia Attorney General launched a last-ditch effort to the Supreme Court in hopes of reviving the state's plan to redraw its congressional districts to gain additional Democratic seats. Asking the justices to block a May 8th ruling by the state Virginia Supreme Court that invalidated an amendment to the Virginia Constitution that allowed the state's legislature to enact a law, a new congressional map, before the midterms. But the AG's emergency appeal found no traction at the nation's highest court, which many legal experts considered a long shot because the Virginia Supreme Court's ruling rested on its interpretation of the state's constitution.
2: Fox's Chanley Painter. Thousands rallying in Alabama. They're calling out rollbacks to the Voting Rights Act. 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
14: Slight chance for showers today, otherwise mainly cloudy. Daytime highs approaching 86, east winds 10 to 20 miles per hour. Chance for storms tonight, lows sit down to about 57. Cloudy skies expected. I'm meteorologist Jennifer Wojcicki for News Talk WJAG AM 780 and 105.9 FM. Right now, it's 75 degrees.

0: couple of weekends upon us. Welcome at home with Gary Sullivan. 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And Carol, welcome.
1: Hi. Hello. I want to let you know I'm a realtor, and I walked into a home. It was gorgeous. I was going to list it, got halfway down the hallway, and the urine smell from cats so overpowering. It was coming from a closet. Woman put in, she put in carpeting, that indoor-outdoor carpeting. We tore that out. It was permeated into all of the wood.
0: Yeah.
1: And I remember you told us about a product called Zinsser. Well, I went into the store, and I bought Zinsser. It has different, I guess, levels of their product, and one of them was for pet odors.
0: Mm-hmm.
1: We put that on there, and I'm here to tell you that Zinsser worked. It knocked it out, and we never, ever thought. We thought we were going to have to replace all the wood in the closet. The
0: right.
1: product works. I was thrilled to death, but I also have a question.
0: Okay.
1: I recently am redoing my home. I took out the walls and the ceiling in my kitchen, my living room, and my dining room.
0: Mm-hmm.
1: And I stumbled upon stuff called purple board instead of green board. Is purple board that much better than green board that I should go ahead and invest just a little bit more money in that?
0: You know, where was the purple board at? Was it in the bathroom
1: board,
0: or?
1: No. I had the green board, I guess, in the bathroom. But this is a 75-year-old home, so I had the old original walls. I grew up in this house, and I took everything out because I just wanted it to look fresh and new and contemporary. And I did take down all the walls. And so they're just regular old, you know, like 75-year-old walls that I took out. And
0: mm-hmm.
1: I didn't know if regular, you know, wall stuff, or if I should go to, like, the purple board or anything like that.
0: You know, the purple board that you found, that it is kind of along the same line. It is a little bit of an insulation board, but it's mainly moisture and mold resistant. I mean, that's kind of what it's mainly used for. So, and tell me again where the purple board was. I'm sorry.
1: Well, I don't have any purple board there now. I want to replace the walls that I took down, but I have a brick home, and there is no insulation between the walls in the home and the brick when
0: yeah.
1: I took it down.
0: Yeah, that's why it was
1: used,
0: because it is an insulation board. Now, I have to tell you, I'm not really sure what the R value on that purple board was. I mean, it's an older product.
1: No, I don't have purple board at all. These were old walls. I looked up the new purple board, that there was something called this new. It's brand new.
0: Yeah. Did it have
1: purple
0: an R
1: board.
0: Value on it?
1: No, it just said mold, mildew, any kind of moisture. And I thought,
0: right.
1: hey, well, I'm putting up the new walls, and if I can see my brick and I can see the block,
0: yeah.
1: whatever, that some of the brick's on, I may need that.
0: Sure. What's on the other side of the brick, Carol?
1: Well, there's the brick, you can actually see some of it, and then there's what looks like a block.
0: Okay.
1: Like a cinder block type thing.
0: Okay. All right. Well, I would say purple board would be helpful if you're going to put in like regular drywall or something. The one thing I would probably to try to take a look at is maybe having it foamed, you know, with some
1: okay.
0: insulation there. I just don't know the R value on the purple board. There's benefits with foam, and I think I would be more interested in that because it's more of a sealant than just a board.
1: Interesting.
0: You know, I mean,
1: yeah, I talked to my structural engineer, said whatever you do, don't insulate these walls, and I don't know why he said that. The structural engineer said these walls are not conducive to insulation. You don't want insulation. But I will be putting it in my ceiling.
0: Yeah, I don't know why you would insulate that outside wall on a brick wall, unless there is no gap where you could install the insulation. But, you know, that foam insulation is actually...
1: Well, there isn't. There is no gap. There's nothing. It's studded, but the studs are right on there. There's, like, little to no. I would actually have to stud out that whole entire kitchen, living room, and dining room.
0: And it's all above grade, correct?
1: That is correct. Ranch home.
0: Yeah. I have no idea why you wouldn't insulate that.
1: Yeah, that's what I thought, too. I've got great utilities. I insulated with something, too, that you let me know about. Mm-hmm. I put in a called flow expansion foam.
0: Yep. Mm-hmm.
1: And I put that around my windows when they were putting in my new windows and everything.
0: Excellent.
1: I put it in all the crevices and cracks. And I got to tell you, my utility bills are so low that nobody can believe what I pay. And I attribute it to that low.
0: Well, I'll tell you, the foam, I mean, I'm a big advocate of that. My daughter actually tore down a home and was re-insulating as she was rebuilding. And she was like, you know, talking about insulation isn't exactly like granite countertops, right? And I'm going, spend the extra money, go with the foam insulation. And she listened. I was shocked. And she's just loving it now because, the cost of fuel or energy cost for the old house versus now, it's unbelievable. It's unbelievable. So
1: expansion foam was really good. I'm glad I did it.
0: Even for people listening in the basement, you know, those joist pockets where they just stuff the fiberglass in there. Again, if you can get somebody, you know, like foamers, insulators that just do foaming, if they can foam those little pockets, I'm telling you, it makes just a huge difference. Just a huge
1: I'm doing difference. That next.
0: Yeah.
1: I'm doing that next. My Good. Lower level. My low level's next. So thank you so very much. You have a wonderful day.
0: All right, Carol. Thank you for the call. I appreciate it. All right. Our phone number is 800-823-8255. Grab a line. And we got Ralph. Ralph, welcome.
2: Good morning, Gary. How are you?
0: Doing fine, thank you.
2: All right. Listen, I have a small problem, a 40-foot problem.
0: Okay.
2: The city came in and put in new sidewalks. Well, my property sits right to the where the sidewalk that they put in. Well, 2 years later, I have an inch and a half crack, the full width of the property, the building. I have a inch and a half crack.
0: Where's
2: and
0: the crack?
2: I'm trying to figure out it's between the building and the sidewalk. The sidewalk pulled away from the building an inch and a half, and now the paint in the basement walls is pulling off in sheets where that moisture is going down that crack. So I'm trying to figure out what can I do, and I I put gravel when I sweep up the curbs and stuff. I put the gravel and sand and stuff in these cracks.
0: Mm-hmm.
2: But I need something to stop this water from going into the basement walls.
0: Well, is the sidewalk, is it tilted towards the house and then there's a gap? Or is it tilted away?
2: No.
0: Or is it just flat? Or what is it?
2: The sidewalk is tilted towards the main street, so it's tilted down. So it's not, but when it rains and the snow sits on the sidewalk and it melts, it goes down the side, the whole front. It's like 40 foot. And it didn't, and there's a step, like, you know how you step up to a stoop and even the step that they put in later where the stoop is, it is pulled away that same inch and a half from the building.
0: Well, usually when it pulls away, Ralph, when it pulls away, it'll sometime change the slope, which is the direction of the water. That's what I'm trying. So there's a couple ways to look at this. There's one way where they can drill into that sidewalk, okay, and they'll pump a cementitious material beneath it, and they'll actually lift that sidewalk. And in a lot of cases, they'll lift it right back in the position it was. In other words, there's some settling taking place in that concrete, and it's changing the slope of the sidewalk. So keep that in the back of your mind. And I'm going to go to the other thing. The other way is if you just address the gap, putting sand and gravel in there is not hurting you at all. That's helping. But you need something that's going to be a really good adhesive, something that's very flexible and very much a sealant. So if you fill it with sand or gravel or a what they call backer rod, which is a foam backer rod, and then you come back with a self-leveling concrete urethane crack filler, you'll see it a lot at stadiums and things, in between big slabs. It's that rubbery stuff. And it's a urethane. It has great adhesion, and it has great flexibility, better than anything else you could put there. So if you fill it to about 3/8 of an inch to the surface of that sidewalk, and then get a self-leveling urethane crack filler, Quikrete makes one. There's a lot of people that make it, and it's going to require an industrial caulking gun, and just apply that. That would be the best way to stop the water penetration from that area of the sidewalk to the front of the building.
2: Oh, okay. And if it's possible, can I ask you one more question?
0: Let me do this. Let me put you on hold. I'll get you on the other side of the break. Otherwise, we'll get in trouble. We'll continue. You're at home with Gary Sullivan.
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4: All right, back at it. We go 22 minutes after the top of the hour, and let's circle back and get Ralph. Ralph, all right, what's the second question?
2: My second question is, I'm remodeling my building, and I have a bricklayer that's doing the tuck pointing work. And once it gets done, we're going to paint it. But I have this sandstone on the top of the building. Mm-hmm. What do I use, or what do I have the bricklayer to use to clean this sandstone with? It's black now. The building is 100 years old, and this sandstone is as black. Once I get the building tuck pointed and painted, I don't want to see this black sandstone on the top. What can I...
4: Well, one of the things you could try is trisodium phosphate. I would try that. Is it just grime and dirt?
2: Yes, from over 100 years.
4: Yeah. Yeah. Where are you located? You're in Cleveland? Yeah, I think I would try a trisodium phosphate, see where that gets you. It's a really heavy-duty cleaner. It's also good for smoke stain and, you know, stuff like that. I think that's what I would try first. Make sure you wear goggles, rubber gloves. It can be pretty pretty strong.
2: My next question.
4: Yeah, mix it with water. It's not an acid or anything. Mix it with water, you know, and with a scrub brush and scrub away. See what it does. I mean, we don't know what it is, but my guess is that's going to help it clean it up. That's what I would use first, and maybe have to go to something else. There are some different products out there that I'm trying to think what the name of that one company was that makes products that rejuvenate old inner city buildings and gets rid of it. I don't recall the name of it. It mainly back when they were burning coal, you get that coal film on old buildings, and that removed that. But I can't recall what the name of that was. I'm trying to even think who the manufacturer is, and I can't recall that. I can remember what the sales guy looked like, but that doesn't help you. But the next thing that I would go to would be an old standby product, which is very strong, trisodium phosphate, gloves, goggles. It's a powder you mix with water, wet the area, let it sit, re-wet, and scrub.
2: All right, Ben.
4: All right.
2: I guess I got a job. I'm going to tell you something, Mr. Gary.
4: Yeah.
2: You're better than having aces in the hole. Thank you.
4: All right. Thanks, Ralph. Appreciate it. All right, and... you know, the trisodium phosphate, it's messy, but it's a real heavy-duty cleaner. I've had some luck even getting rid of walnut stains off of concrete. Certainly smoke stains. I'll tell you, one of the things around the fireplace, at the end of the fire burning season, you get that, you know, stain around maybe where the firebox was. Maybe you got stone there, maybe you got brick there, maybe you got tile there. Trisodium phosphate will remove that. And it's messy. You got to get a drop cloth down on the floor of that, but it will remove it. If you're looking for something even easier, and that's probably not going to work on the exterior of the building, is a product called Paint and Peel. It removes creosote, smoke stains. It's made by a company called Chimney RX, and you literally paint that on. You let it sit overnight, and you peel it off, and you will peel that smoke stain right off with the Paint and Peel. It is a phenomenal product, but I'd say for outside, your trisodium phosphate would be a good thing to attack that smoky stained sandstone. All right, we'll take a break. When we come back, we got Bob and Jill. If you'd like to join us, it's 800-823-8255. You're at home with Gary Sullivan.

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0: 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At home with Gary Sullivan, 33 minutes after the top of the hour, and we're talking about your home and your home projects. 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Again, a quick reminder on the gutter brush. If you missed that interview, you can pick it up at the podcast on the iHeart app. And the deal is this, gutterbrush.com, 25% off free shipping, coupon code Gary. This brush just slides into the gutters and keeps the leaves and junk out. Good deal. Bob, welcome.
1: Hello?
0: Yes, sir.
1: Okay, hi. I've got a problem with a slow-running drain in the bathtub, and I wanted to try a couple things before I called your sponsor there.
0: Mm-hmm.
1: Here's the problem. There's a trap made out of PCV that runs about the first couple, 3 feet, the PCV does. Then it goes into some very old plumbing with a Y under the tub, which picks up the sink drain.
0: Mm-hmm.
1: There's a panel at the drain end of the tub, so you can see a lot of this by opening that up and looking in there with a flashlight.
0: Mm-hmm.
1: I put some Drano in it, but I'm afraid that the two cups I put in just isn't reaching the clog. The clog is probably at the Y, and I say this because I measured the water that it would take to back it up, dumping it in. It was about 6 cups, and with the help of Google, I figured out that was about 4 feet of drain. So I'm thinking that the when you put the Drano in the regular like you normally do, it just lays in the trap and doesn't get to the clog.
0: Mm-hmm.
1: So I'm wondering if there would be any harm in my pouring Drano in to fill it all the way up, so hopefully it would get
0: well,
1: to the clog.
0: I would not do that, Bob. In fact, one of the things I profess all the time, and I'm sorry you used that, but the Drano is an acid, and, you know, it's got to get to the clog, and there's some clogs that's not even going to go through. And then when you call a plumber, they've got a trap full of acid that they have to contend with.
1: Mm-hmm. Well, it is draining, mm-hmm. But very slow.
0: Mm-hmm. Mm-hmm.
1: So I think I could wash it out is what my thinking was on that.
0: Mm-hmm. If you put more water in there, is there a chance that the Drano will wash into the area of the blockage?
1: I tried that. In fact, it was pretty slow. It was just, you know, getting up around, trying to get up around the low part of your ankle was pretty slow when we're taking a shower. And then I said, oh, I'm going to try to knock this out by filling the tub up and draining it. Well, that made it worse.
0: Mm-hmm. I think the only way, I mean, in my opinion, I mean, I hate to see anybody use acid down a drain just because a lot of times, not all the time, but a lot of times it comes back. There's two ways to take care of blockage. There's chemical and there's mechanical.
1: Right.
0: And the mechanical is always going to be your best option because it's going to go in and it's going to remove that blockage, you know, with a snake, whether it's a power snake or just a manual mechanical snake.
1: I understand that actually years ago there was a drum trap in there that you could open up and put a snake into,
0: mm-hmm.
1: and then I had a plumber come in because it was leaking, and he replaced, like I say, about two feet or so is all he could reach,
0: mm-hmm.
1: from the access panel,
0: mm-hmm.
1: and now in order to get in there with a snake, you'd have to disconnect the overflow pipe and get in that way, and I'm in my 80s, and I'm too old to do that anymore.
0: Yeah.
1: So I guess I better just call your sponsor
0: it's your house, it's your blockage. You can certainly try it if you want, but, whether it's a sponsor or not, I'd get somebody in there that can mechanically remove it, to be honest with you.
1: Yeah. Okay.
0: Well, all right.
1: Thank you.
0: You're quite
1: mm-hmm.
0: welcome. Thank you. Bye-bye.
1: Mm-hmm. Bye-bye.
0: And just kind of taking that next step, and I'm not, I know we all want something that's easy and less expensive. I'm no different than you are. But if that, when you can use the other type of drain cleaners, I'm okay with that. I'm talking about the enzyme drain cleaners. But I'm not a fan, by any stretch of the imagination, of using an acid, because now when the plumber comes, he has a trap that's probably full of acid that he has to contend with. And please tell him what you've done. Okay? Now, I don't know. He said it's kind of working. Maybe it is, maybe it isn't. I mean, if you're all in already, so if you want to go in further, you can give it another try, but especially in tubs. Tubs end up with a lot of hair, which clogs it, and some of those acids won't even go through the hair. There's some real powerful stuff, which I probably really wouldn't use, but, you know, if you, again, snake is the best way. There's other things to get rid of. There's almost like a pressure washer for a drain. I've seen people use those and push the clog down or break up the clog. But even that, you know, you're putting pressure in that pipe. I'm not so sure. I'm a huge fan of that, but anything, in my opinion, is better than putting an acid down there. My opinion. Jill, welcome.
2: Hi, Gary.
0: Hello.
2: Hi, Gary. Thank you for taking my call.
0: You're welcome.
2: A few weeks ago, I listen to you all the time, so a few weeks ago, I couldn't get through, and you were talking about the stamped concrete,
0: mm-hmm.
2: Which is beautiful when it's sealed,
0: mm-hmm.
2: and we have had to seal ours every year now. I know you said it should last 3 years, so we are paying someone to do it, and they charge us like $3,000 to $4,000 to power wash it and seal it. So we were wondering, like, we were going to try to hold off this year and not do it because we did it last year, but we're getting that white film on top. Is there something we could do ourselves that's a little more economical?
0: Well, you can seal it. That white film on top, my guess, is what they call an efflorescence, which could be coming up. See, one of which is moisture reacting to the concrete salts and lime, and it has that white, salty look. But that could be coming up from the slab, through the slab, and creating that efflorescence that way. It wouldn't necessarily have to be the water coming from the top of the slab down to the bottom. So there is efflorescence cleaners, some being a high detergent, some being a mild acid, that can clean that. It may not always, it may come back, because it's, once it starts, I call it blooming, it
2: uh-huh.
0: continues to bloom if it's wet all the time. And the type of sealants that you normally use on a stamped concrete are non-breathable. So it kind of traps that moisture in that's trying to come up.
2: Mm.
0: So,
2: yeah, because this happens every single year.
0: Yeah.
2: Like when it rains, our patio looks beautiful.
0: Great.
2: When it's wet,
0: it looks great.
2: Beautiful.
0: Yeah, it puts a shine on it. That's exactly... Yeah, when people even let it go for like 5 years, and it, like, a lot of the pigment's gone, and they're freaking out, like, it's, you know, it's a stamped concrete, but I don't have that really great look anymore. And then what's it look like when it rains? Oh, it looks good. Well, if you seal it now, it'll still look good. I don't know how that magic works, but it does. So there is, there are, I should say. You could seal it yourself. I mean, you'd have to do the same thing the people that are charging you do. You got to get it clean. You got to get it good and dry, and then you got to apply the sealer.
2: Okay. Do you recommend a sealer?
0: Well, there's what I would do is I'll recommend two. There's a company in a lot of places called Janelle Concrete. You may have one in Cleveland. Just Google that, or Concrete Supply Houses, they have that sealer. Or, here's the easy way, you can go to a website called Masonry Defender, and they have sealers for different applications on concrete, just like Janelle would have. They have it for garage floors, they have it for exposed aggregates, they have it for regular sidewalks, and they have it for stamped concrete. So you can go to masonrydefender.com. They've got a concrete cleaner. I would get that. It's a powder mixed with water. Spray it onto the driveway or whatever. Hose it off. And then make sure that concrete is good and dry before applying the sealer. And the sealer will say, do not apply for 2 days after cleaning or a shower. In other words, it should be totally dry for 2 days before application. So read the directions. But, you know, it's you know, you can put it on with a roller. Don't let it get puddly and runny. But, you know, yeah, you can apply it. You can certainly apply it. It's just a little time-consuming. It's no great state-of-the-art. Mm-hmm. It's just labor-intensive.
2: Okay. And Janelle, is it with a G?
0: J.
2: J, okay.
0: And if you have one of them, or you can look at concrete sealer supply companies, we got quite a few of the Janelles down here. I'm not sure about Cleveland.
2: Okay. And these are what you recommended is for that stamped concrete, right?
0: Yes. So when you go on a website, for instance, it'll have all the different sealers for different types of concrete, and there's one there for stamped concrete.
2: Okay, perfect.
0: All right,
2: thank you.
0: You're quite welcome.
2: Have a great day.
0: You do the same. Thank you. All right, if you'd like to join us, do so. It's 800-823-8255. We'll take a quick break. We got Dave, John, Ken. If you'd like to join us, we got plenty of time to take your calls, and you're at home with Gary Sullivan.
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0: He gets beat up about 10 minutes before the top of the hour, taking your calls regarding your home projects and a tip to share. Dave, welcome.
1: Hey, good afternoon. Well, almost afternoon.
0: Almost.
1: yeah. So you had a realtor call in, I don't know, about 10, 15
0: yeah,
1: minutes
0: yeah.
1: ago.
0: Yeah.
1: About a product that I've never seen or heard of, the purple board.
0: Yeah, I wasn't real familiar with it either. It's a more of a moisture type product, you know, moisture resistant product.
1: Yeah, I'm all for those, by the way, especially
0: in
1: basement.
0: Sure.
1: I've dealt with regular drywall and green board, mm-hmm. and both of those have a cardboard backing to them, mm-hmm. and the drywall has kind of a paper face, which I'm not a big fan of at all, which is why I don't use it in the bathroom. Well,
0: right.
1: I came across another product. It's called DensShield, two S's, DensShield.
0: Mm-hmm.
1: I think, don't quote me on this, it might be a Georgia Pacific product.
0: Okay.
1: I've used enough of it. I don't know. I just don't remember. But anyway, this stuff is water resistant on both sides. It's gypsum board, just like the other ones are. It cuts the same, shapes the same, and you can treat it the same as far as a surface coating, or you can put tile on it. But the cool thing about this is on the back, it is not any kind of paper or cardboard. It's a yellow fiberglass.
0: Mm.
1: And I got to thinking one day as I'm working with this, I wonder how fire resistant this is. So it's dark out.
0: Mm-hmm.
1: I grabbed my MAP gas torch and took a sample of it outside in the dark. And I hit that sucker on the front, on the back, on the side, until it glowed red. It would not catch fire.
0: Is that right? So it had a good fire rating.
1: Yeah. I tried. I really, really tried.
0: Yeah.
1: It wouldn't catch.
0: Okay.
1: So I was happy with that and said, good, I'm glad I'm using this stuff. And that's all I ever tell anybody to use anymore.
0: Yeah. Yeah, that's good to know. One of the things I was thinking about that call afterwards during the break, and I don't think we even really got to the point if she even had a moisture problem. Not to say you can't use it as a preventive, but it sounded to me like she did say it was an older home, and she did talk about

0: about the brick, and then she talked about a concrete block. So it might be, you know, two thicknesses of brick and then a block, and then you get cold outside, warm on the inside, condensation. But there was no real trace of moisture, so I was just kind of going from an insulation standpoint and, you know, trying to just create kind of a thermal break in that wall.
1: So I think she was talking about the insulation, and this is a good point. Now, the structural engineer has a good point here, but there are ways around this. If you have a vapor barrier on the inside and a vapor barrier on the inside of the outside, so on the inside of the brick or block,
0: right?
1: Let's say you have a vapor barrier, and then on the inside of the wall toward the block, you have a vapor barrier. You can end up with a mold problem inside there.
0: Right, with two vapor barriers, no place to breathe.
1: Yeah, so there's that, and if you have any kind of wood in there, which she does, it's the standard typical stuff that they did in the 50s, where they have a 1x3 plank that they would use instead of what we would call a wall stud now. Mm-hmm. I've had to deal with those. It was the structure of the time.
0: Mm-hmm.
1: And so you can board out from there and make your gap and use an unfaced insulation in there.
0: Well, yeah, and if you use the foam, you know, I mean, there's closed cell and open cell foam too.
1: Yeah, so that's the other way of getting around that.
0: Right, right.
1: So I don't like the foams because most of them are flammable unless you get specifically fire rated foam.
0: Right, right. Well, that's true too. But
1: so
0: fire
1: foam is good. The rest of them, yeah, I'm shying away from.
0: Yeah.
1: But I figured since the question came up, the DensShield, good fire rating. Try it sometime. Get a sample of it.
0: Yeah, yeah. So the DensShield, and then you would do it just an unfaced cellulose in there?
1: Yeah, well, I don't use cellulose anymore either because
0: I meant fiberglass.
1: Yeah.
0: Sorry.
1: So fiberglass will work, but I've also been turned on to rock wool.
0: Yes.
1: And that's some good stuff. It's some heavy, thick stuff. It doesn't care if it gets wet.
0: Right.
1: At all.
0: Yep. It's almost like a stone.
1: It is stone. It's a stone fiber.
0: Yeah. And then I don't know if you've ever ran into the rock wool that's a sound barrier.
1: Yes, I've used
0: that
1: it.
0: Stuff is incredible.
1: Yeah. And you cut it with get a long, really long, longest bread knife you can find.
0: Right.
1: And a 2x4, and that's your straight edge, and you got to keep the knife sharp.
0: Yep, it cuts fairly well, though.
1: Yeah, it does. It's great.
0: It's a sharp knife. All right, so Dave. Well, thank you. Thank you very much. I appreciate your input on that. I really do. All right, our phone number, if you'd like to jump on board and do so, we've got a good another hour to go. So it's 800-823-8255. That's 800-823-8255, and we'll take your call and talk about your home project. Talking about, insulating walls, remember, on the vapor barrier, warmest side, that's where the vapor barrier is facing. I don't use it below grade. I kind of let that water vapor come in, and we'll control it from the inside. But as Dave was saying, too, you don't want to double vapor barrier it. You don't want a vapor barrier inside a wall that's allowing a lot of moisture to come through like a foundation below grade. So be careful of that. Otherwise, you end up trapping that moisture, and mold will, as Dave said, become an issue. All right, so we got much more to talk about. And John, sit tight. Ron, sit tight. We'll get you on the other side of the break as we continue taking your calls regarding your home projects. As we start getting into warmer temperatures and more rain, remember that magic mark, that humidity level is going to start going up in your home. Kind of work hard at trying to keep it 50%, 55% or below. We'll continue at home with Gary Sullivan.

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Every weekend, classes begin at 1-800-823-TALK. You're at home with Gary Sullivan.

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0: 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This is a legit shot at $10,000. 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Go get it.
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3: 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Yes, put it down. 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
1: Recapping, George, lesson for the day for some of you out there. Do not gift capital assets like stocks or real estate to your children while you're alive, except in rare circumstances. Here's why. Okay. Our last caller, Chris, mom and dad quit claimed the house over to thinking they were doing her a favor. They were trying to do something nice and they were ignorant of tax law. So here's how tax law works. In Chris's situation, both names were on it, so it doesn't there. But if it was just her name. So if mom and dad gifted that property to her, her basis for calculating capital gains is their basis, what they paid for it.
2: It was $13,000 in this case.
1: And the house sold for $513,000. Then they got $500,000 that's taxable.
2: That's a gain. In the IRS's eyes.
1: Yeah, it's going to be a 15% gain, or capital gains tax.
2: That's
1: okay,
2: $75,000.
1: So it's a $75,000 error in that case. The reason it's an error is if her name was not on the deed and they give it to her by will after they die, her basis is the market value of the house at the time they die. So her basis would be $513,000. And she sells it within 6 months of death, it's presumed to have been market value, and it's presumed that there is zero tax.
2: Which just saved her $75,000 by doing it that way.
1: It's called a stepped-up basis. So the basis goes to market value if willed to you. So if Grandpa has stock, and he's got $2 million worth of Exxon stock, but he paid $10 for it, and he gives it to his grandchild before dying, they have capital gains on $2 million.
2: He just passed the hot potato right over.
1: If he waits until he dies 10 seconds after he's dead, that stock basis for resale is the market value at the time, $2 million. Junior could sell every bit of it and have zero tax. This is huge, y'all. Quit doing crap like this without seeking tax advice and knowing what you're doing. And it's like, well, I don't want the government to get... You just made sure the government's going to get it, dumb butt. It's exactly what you did. And you can't just practice law and tax law out of your ear and think you're going to get anything except screwed up. So just make one phone call to a Ramsey trusted tax person, and they'll tell you, don't transfer this, period. Now, again, there might be a situation where you can use some of your gift tax exemption, or you can use some of your estate tax exemption and qualify it under Unified Estate Tax Credit, and you have to fill out some forms, and you can make the move and not get into the taxes, but you still could set up a problem with income tax on the other end. And so you really need to think this stuff through. It's not as simple as, well, I need to protect little Chris. She gave us that $40,000, and her brothers and sisters ain't right, so I'm going to put the house in her name, make sure it's okay. Boom! Without checking. That's exactly what those sweet people did, and they screwed this up royally. And they meant well. I'll guarantee you they're not bad people. They didn't go, hey, let's screw Chris over. That wasn't what they meant to do.
2: Sometimes good intentions are the most expensive mistake you can make.
1: Yeah. Just don't be doing this stuff, people. All right, James is with us. James is in Lexington, Kentucky. Hi, James. How are you?
3: I'm good. How are you doing?
1: Better than I deserve. What's up?
3: Hey, man. I'm really interested in how can I regain control of my finances. I just graduated college. I have a good job, but I feel like I'm losing control.
1: Cool. What's the good job? What are you making?
3: 73 base salary.

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0: Noah is in Hawaii. Hi, Noah. Welcome to the Ramsey Show.
1: Hi, Dave. Thanks for having me.
0: Sure. What's up?
1: So, I am in a bit of a kerfuffle. I have moved home to try to help my dad with his business. We're in construction, and we are digging into the finances. I've been listening to the show for a long time. I am currently trying to get myself out of debt. I'm $4,000 away, but have come to find out that father at 61 has saved nothing for retirement. It is met every time with, I'll figure it out, or it's not your problem. But Dave, I feel like it is my problem. You know, he's my dad, and I've got to take care of him at some point.
0: Well, so, that's sweet, but it's not your problem. He's right.
1: Really?
0: Yeah, really.
1: Okay.
0: You're $4,000 in debt. You're broke. You came home to try to help him with his business. That's your problem. And you keep that running. He's a grown 61-year-old man. He should take care of it. I mean, he's not mentally disabled.
1: You're right about that.
0: Yeah. So it's not your problem. I mean, if he had a brain injury or something, maybe you'd want to go, okay, I need to help my dad, right? But all he is bullheaded.
1: Fair enough.
2: Did you ask him why he hasn't put a cent away for 40 years?
1: I think the conversation scares him. I don't think he knows what to do about it, and I think it's gotten to a point where avoidance is the only technique.
0: I think you can end up helping him, and I'll give you an idea. But first thing I want you to do is release this emotional burden of having to carry your dad, okay? But the way you help him is this. You finish turning this business around, getting yourself out of debt, and then the more you get involved in the running of the business, set up a 401k at the business and sign him up for it.
1: Okay.
0: I mean, he's probably going to work another 10 years, isn't he?
1: I'm hoping he's able to.
0: Okay. How many people on your construction team?
1: So right now we've just come down to three. So it's him, myself, and an accounts manager. And then everything else, for the most part, we subcontract out.
0: Okay, so he's not physically straining.
1: The issue with his kind of thing here is that he's kind of avoiding technology, and you've got a bunch of other companies coming in and kind of taking over.
0: Yeah, but see, you can fix that too, to the extent you take over the running of the business. If you guys keep running the business and you continue to insert yourself in the operations of the business and you help with the technology and you help grow the business and you help keep it alive, and you know, if you can't do that, then y'all need to shut the thing down. And you need to go get a job, right? But if you can do that, while you're doing that, you could reach over to a Ramsey SmartVestor Pro and set yourself up a simple 401k in there and just sign him up and start dumping company money in his name into it and dump company money in your name into it.
1: Awesome.
0: And,
1: okay.
0: You know, so it's almost against his will, but you tell him, you go, hey, I just set up a 401k. I'm going to be putting my money in, or putting our money into me and our money into you, and I need you to sign this right here. Shut up.
2: Sometimes you got to sneak the vegetables in for their own good.
0: Eat your broccoli. Yeah.
2: Does he have any money saved? Is he like a tin can guy? Like, does he have anything, or is he really just can't live on less than he makes?
1: So the company does well enough to where when he needs money, he just draws it out.
0: Yeah.
1: So he has got nothing saved. I believe from what the digging that I've been doing, he's got about $8,000 in debt, which is nice. That's not much, and he makes enough to pay it. No, nothing in savings, no emergency savings.
2: No other assets?
0: Yeah. So part of your business job to grow this business is to take the inner workings of the business and make them more sophisticated. You knew that already, and you were the one told us that. And as you're doing that, you get your debts paid off, his debts paid off. You start instituting some financial systems as part of it, and one of those financial systems is what's called a simple 401k. It's a 401k. Our simple IRA, it's a 401k for businesses, for small businesses your size. And you know, it's real easy to set up, very inexpensive to set up except for the money that you stick into it. And so then you guys, when you go make some money, you don't have any debt payments. You've got some savings in the business called retained earnings. That's part of your systems. You're building your technology base. You're competing. You're even getting ahead of the competition out there in the way you're doing the jobs. And in the process, your profits go up and you start chunking a bunch of them into the retirement. That's how you take care of him, is almost against his will. But I don't want you feeling like you failed as a son if a full-bodied, full-brained 61-year-old didn't take care of themselves. That's not a failure on your part. You've done nothing wrong. I'm not going to guilt trip you I don't want you to guilt trip yourself.
2: You can't and shouldn't fund his lifestyle for the rest of his life once he's done working.
0: Yeah.
2: That's a bad plan.
0: By 61 or so, somewhere in there, you should grow up. Somewhere in there. I'm trying still, but I'm still trying. But I'm getting there.
2: One day.
0: Ricky. Ricky is with us. Ricky's in Orange County. Hi, Ricky. How are you?
3: Hi, Dave. How you doing? Thanks for taking my call.
0: Sure.
3: I'll just paint a picture as to what the situation is. So I'm in California, so I'm considered in their world of high net worth based on my income. I have about $5 million in equities, a little over $2 million in 401k on top of that. So we're looking at about $7 million. Income around $600 a year.
0: Good for
3: you. Now, my question to you is this. It's bothering me that based on discussing with my CPA that the house that I live in, I guess around 6,000 square foot house, I bought it for $2.5 million. Maybe it's worth $4.3 million, $4.4 million today. The mortgage is about 1.1, and I know I've been listening to you a long time, but I feel I want to continue to keep the mortgage because it's free money. It's at 2.2-2.3% fixed, but that's a separate issue. But the bottom reason why I'm asking is, I have a lot of equity sitting there, roughly around $3 million, and I could be, given the fact of my income, it's not allowing me to write off any of the $30,000 a year in taxes for property taxes. I have zero write-off on that. They won't allow me to write off any of the interest. So I'm thinking, like, based on my return that I'm getting on my equities, whether it's the 401k or the other $5 million, I'm averaging, you know, maybe 12% a year, in good indexes. And, the amount of money I could be making, $250,000-$300,000 a year on that equity, I'm better off maybe renting, given I'm not getting any benefit of the write-off for being a homeowner. And I don't think in this country, necessarily, it's a benefit to be a homeowner if you're not getting the ability to.
0: Well, your analysis. The problem is your analysis is based on a moment in time rather than projecting into the future, and so your analysis is flawed.
3: Okay.
0: So I'm calling bullcrap on your statement that in America today it's not a good idea to own a house. That's just bullcrap. So, because you're looking at this particular moment in time, you forgot the fact that this house has gone up several million dollars while you owned it. You seem to leave that out of the equation.
3: But true, but then again, if I would have put, you know, based on the money that
0: California
3: I put down,
0: real estate has done better than mutual funds. ROI, return on investment.
3: Right, of course.
0: Period. Okay, it's done better. You can't write off the taxes. Welcome to your socialistic state. But that's, you know, that's the problem that you got where you chose to live. But the issue is that California real estate remains an excellent investment. And so renting and, you know, putting all your equity in an S&P does not outperform owning real estate. I own a whole bunch of both. I believe in both. And all the people that we know that have $10 to $60 million net worth that we coach, my net worth is several hundred million, own a good mixture of real estate and mutual funds, and they've owned their own home paid for decades. They haven't overanalyzed this. 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
6: 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Yes, put it down. 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
4: 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Yes, put it down. 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

0: be a lot of fun. It's much funnier than the Blue Band Band.
1: It looks very entertaining.
0: It does. All right, we have more coming up.
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6: Thunderstorms likely tonight. Otherwise, cloudy skies expected. Lows around 57. Winds out of the east, 10 to 20 miles per hour. Chance of thunderstorms tomorrow. Highs level off around 92. Cloudy skies with a few peaks of sun. I'm meteorologist Jennifer Wojcicki for News Talk WJAG AM 780 and 105.9 FM. Currently, it's 84 degrees.

0: There's this guy who got in a Waymo in San Francisco to catch a flight to San Diego. So he gets in the Waymo, gets to the airport, gets out of the Waymo, and the Waymo drives off with his luggage in the trunk.
1: Okay. That's a simple mistake. I mean, an Uber driver could have done the same thing.
0: Well, he was banging and running after the Uber, after the Waymo, and the Waymo was going,
1: Security, security.
0: I'm not doing that. So then he called Waymo, and they said, well, he's already back in the parking lot. So,
1: okay.
0: If you want your luggage, then what you need to do is give us the money. We'll ship it to you. So bottom line here is that if you're in a Waymo, sometimes the trunk, what they say, latch will malfunction. And so you might want to put a note in there and just say, I have luggage in the trunk.
1: Or just keep it on your lap.
0: that's probably the easier way. And if you haven't already, make sure that you sign up for our free newsletters over at GetKim.com.
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7: A top ISIS leader killed. I'm Deborah Valentine, Fox News. Several ISIS leaders killed in Nigeria during a joint operation between U.S. and Nigerian forces. Fox's Alex Hogan is at the White House with details.
8: The U.S. military says this was a joint operation between U.S. forces and armed forces in Nigeria to target and kill several members of ISIS. The U.S. military's Africa Command releasing footage and calling ISIS leader Abu Bilal al-Manuki the most active terrorist in the world, saying that he had a history of helping plan attacks and abductions. Officials tell Fox that all service members who were involved in this strike did make it back safely. President Trump made the initial announcement on Truth Social, writing, al-Manuki, second in command of ISIS globally, thought he could hide in Africa, but little did he know we had sources who kept us informed on what he was doing.
7: The Nigerian president thanked President Trump and claimed that the strike was an example of the cooperation between the two countries. The Strait of Hormuz remains closed. Fox's Lucas Tomlinson is in Dubai with more.
9: Issues with the Strait of Hormuz continue. Here's President Trump's interview with Rhett Baer explaining why opening the Strait of Hormuz remains a challenge.
10: To stop the strait is very easy. All they have to do is say, we dropped a mine in the strait someplace.
9: More than 1,500 ships remain stranded in the Persian Gulf, including those filled with oil and fertilizer. Today, a senior Iranian official posted new plans for the toll booth that ships who want to make the risky transit through the Strait of Hormuz have to do, saying, quote, the necessary fees will be collected for the specialized services provided under this mechanism. This route will remain closed to the operators of the so-called Freedom Project.
7: Officials claim the ceasefire remains in effect. Eight people injured, including four critically, after a driver intentionally plowed into pedestrians on a sidewalk in northern Italy. The driver tried to flee but was tackled by pedestrians and arrested by police. 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
7: Stephen Klubeck, founder of Diamond Resorts and a former Democratic donor and gubernatorial candidate in California, charged with witness tampering, that after allegedly threatening men who accused his fiancée of robbing their homes. Fox's Max Gordon reports from Los Angeles.
13: Klubeck turned himself into the Los Angeles County Sheriff's Department on Tuesday after a warrant was issued for his arrest. He's accused of witness tampering in a case involving his 28-year-old fiancée. He faces felony charges of trying to intimidate two witnesses and a third felony charge of actually dissuading a witness. Multiple reports say Klubeck was trying to stop three men from testifying against his model and influencer fiance, Adla Lavie, who also goes by Mia Ventura. Lavie faces six felony charges, accused of using dating apps and cultivating relationships to get close to wealthy older men and younger women and then stealing from them. She's pleading not guilty.
7: Klubeck is out on $300,000 bond. He's scheduled to be arraigned on August 7th. His lawyer says the charges against his client are false. Former Vice President Kamala Harris has some ideas for the Democratic Party ahead of the 2026 midterm elections. Fox's Chad Perger on Capitol Hill with details.
15: Harris pitched eliminating the Electoral College, granting D.C. and Puerto Rico statehood, and altering the Supreme Court so Democrats score more rulings in their favor. Some Democrats want to pack the Supreme Court. Republicans aim to boomerang these progressive ideas on Democrats in the midterms. Democrats also claim that Republican redistricting efforts are about race. But what Democrats do about it isn't certain. A strategy to counter redistricting might not be clear, but nothing survives in a vacuum. That's why Republicans want to underscore hyper-progressive ideas.
7: This comes as several states are in the midst of redistricting battles, including California and Louisiana, ahead of the fall midterms. I'm Deborah Valentine. This is Fox News.
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19: Thunderstorms likely tonight. Otherwise, cloudy skies expected. Lows around 57. Winds out of the east, 10 to 20 miles per hour. Chance of thunderstorms tomorrow. Highs level off around 92. Cloudy skies with a few peaks of sun. I'm meteorologist Jennifer Wojcicki for News Talk WJAG AM 780 and 105.9 FM. Currently, it's 84 degrees.
0: So we have all these initiatives right now that will, they say, protect our children online. So that this way, you have to be, say, at least 13 years old and prove that you're 13 years old in order for you to, say, get on social media or right. a certain game or anything like that.
1: How do you prove you're 13 when you're 13?
0: They do have a way to do that. They look at your facial structure. Okay. AI will analyze your facial structure to say whether or not you're 13 or 14, whatever it may be. And so what the kids are doing is, like, they'll use a cousin or a brother.
1: Sure.
0: Or, and they've tried to use pictures. But they have found a way that to avoid all the age verification systems is by going on Amazon and buying a $4 mustache.
1: That's it. That's all it takes.
0: That is.
1: Well, you got to be 21. You have a stash.
0: You put that on, and then suddenly it's like, Oh, come on in, buddy.
1: AI is stupid.
0: Isn't that ridiculous?
1: This is the thing that's going to destroy 70% of the jobs on this planet. The thing that thinks anything with a mustache. Oh, yeah. Obviously, that lizard has a mustache. Obviously, it's 13 and should have an iTunes account.
0: Well, they'll probably, I mean, they're going to work, they'll figure out a way to work around that. But I'm surprised that, you know, that they didn't realize this before they released the whole system.
1: Are you really?
0: Yeah.
1: They don't. They just, it's ready, shoot, aim with these That's AI companies.
0: I know. Sometimes their techniques like mustaches and prevention just hasn't grown on me.
1: No, it hasn't. Hopefully it doesn't.
0: There is that. There's a lot of things I don't want, and that's a mustache. And on that happy note, welcome. I'm Kim Komando, America's beloved digital goddess. And let me tell you, this is the nation's biggest, best, award-winning show about all things digital. And you can find us on over 430 top radio stations from coast to coast. And, of course, we are available on YouTube. Just go to youtube.com/Kim Komando, where Andrew Babinski will tell you what to do.
1: Subscribe.
0: It's
1: that simple. Just go and subscribe. Now that we have the new set, we're starting to do the podcast again. We're doing the show here. Yeah. We have all this content. Go and subscribe. So anytime we put something on YouTube, you're notified, and it's easy to find it.
0: It is. It's fabulous. We have 130,000 subscribers. And if you look on the set, we have we have that YouTube award.
1: Oh, it's all the way up there.
0: Right up on the top. It's right next to my National Radio Hall of Fame Award.
1: Is that the only reason you mentioned the YouTube award, so you could point at the Hall of Fame Award?
0: That's a big deal.
1: Yeah.
0: And then underneath that is the Arizona Broadcasters Hall of Fame Award.
1: I'm just looking for where your Grammy is.
0: Oh, I'm working on that.
1: Oh, okay.
0: Are you in the Arizona Broadcasting Hall of Fame?
1: I'm not.
0: Are you in the National Radio Hall of Fame?
1: I am.
0: Oh, you're such a liar.
1: Yeah, I'm not.
0: I'll tell you, when they told me I was in the National Radio Hall of Fame, I'm like, what?
1: Are you sure it's me?
0: I just do like a little tech show.
1: Is there a Kim Romando that does a big show in New York?
0: Just saying. 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Alrighty then, every single day, rain or shine, weekends, weekdays, vacations, national holidays, it doesn't matter. I make sure that I know exactly what's happening in the tech space because tech does not wait. And here are some things that you need to know about. And of course, it's college graduation season. And we have all the celebrities and scholars coming out and making these big speeches. And there was one that got my attention. It was at the University of Central Florida's College of Arts and Humanities. And Gloria Caulfield was the commencement speaker. And she is the VP of a Orlando-based real estate and innovation firm. And she got up there and she was telling the students that AI is the next industrial revolution.
1: Okay.
0: Then this is what happened. Take a listen.
20: The rise of artificial intelligence is the next industrial revolution. What happened? Okay.
0: Yeah,
20: I struck a chord.
0: Yes, well, they're all booing her because they just spent 4 years of their lives learning something in college that they're getting replaced with.
1: But she's so clueless that she doesn't know why they're booing. She says, what happened?
0: No. She tried to get back on her feet by later on saying, you know, well, a few years ago, we didn't have artificial intelligence, and now we have artificial intelligence, and blah, blah, blah, blah.
1: Basically, what she said is your degree in psychology, worth bupkis. Your degree in managerial business, worth bupkis, because we're going to hire companies to hire AI to replace you.
0: Okay, so here's her other quote, and they kept booing her.
1: Sure.
0: Okay. Then she said, we've got a bipolar topic here.
1: Bipolar?
0: Topic, yeah. She goes, I love it. It's passion. Let's go. Okay. University of Central Florida's College of Arts and Humanities. If you need a commencement speaker that can actually keep the audience.
1: Yeah, the arts is not the group you want to talk about.
0: Oh,
1: everyone
0: really?
1: In the arts
0: yes.
1: hates AI. It's
0: yes.
1: taking away all their livelihoods.
0: Let me tell you something. I did this image for the newsletter that it would have taken. I would have had to have worked with our graphic artist when we had a full-time graphic artist.
1: Right.
0: I bet you it would have taken her 4 hours to do.
1: Okay.
0: I mean, and then not just 4 hours. 4 hours of going back and forth, back and forth. What do you think about this? This color here, you know, that whole thing. I did it myself in like maybe a minute.
1: And I'm going to ask a question, and I don't want you to feel bad, but is there anything inside of you that says I could be employing another person, I'd be giving another job if I didn't use AI for that need here at this company?
0: No, because I can take that salary and I can put it towards something else.
1: Okay.
0: So I'm not paying $60,000 for a full-time graphic artist mm-hmm. when I can take that money and put it towards, you know, this whole AI initiative that we're doing. So I don't feel bad.
1: Okay.
0: Because I also think that if you don't innovate, you've heard me say this so many times, you're going to evaporate.
1: Right.
0: So if, I mean, I don't know how many times you've heard me say, and I've told the staff here, you know, if you don't know AI, you know, you just, you can't be here.
1: Right.
0: You've got to move with the times. All right, moving along. I almost admire a scam that is this boring.
1: Okay.
0: Hackers are using a Google Drive sharing loophole to send out a Google alert tied to a document to verify your access to an account.
1: Okay.
0: Looks totally legit. And all it says is verify your access. And then if you click, oh, I'll verify my access. Bingo. They have your login information.
1: Oh, gosh.
0: So if you get something that says verify your access, and you're like, what is that?
1: Okay. I don't trust emails anymore. Like I said, we applied for a credit card, and within like 4 hours, I got an email from the bank saying, we've declined your application because we fear ID theft.
0: Okay.
1: Then they sent me an email saying, hey, click here, upload some documents. No way. There is 0.0% chance I would even think to click. Even though it was legitimate, I called customer service and they said yes, they sent it out. I still would not click on it.
0: Now, well, instead of clicking on it, why don't you just went to the website?
1: But it was the
0: same thing.
1: Oh. ID portal to upload documents.
0: I see.
1: And the woman on the customer service is like, you have to go back and click it. And I said, can you just directly text message it to me?
0: No.
1: I don't know why I feel safer, but I'm not going to go click on anything in my email. That's how paranoid these scammers have us.
0: Well, that's good, though.
1: Yeah, it's better to be that way than the opposite.
0: Exactly. So Google had this big event this past week. And one of the things that came out is that Chromebooks are dead. And that now they're going to be called Google Books.
1: Same thing, just a different name?
0: Yeah.
1: Okay. I love these companies sometimes.
0: Meanwhile, Anthropic users have been getting messages. And I have never seen this message. And if you are watching or listening and you've gotten this message, I'd love to hear from you. So you're sitting there, you're working with Claude, and it's getting close to midnight. And you ask Claude a question, and then Claude comes back and goes, you know what? It's time for you to go to bed.
1: Oh. Stop using me?
0: Yes.
1: A company is telling you not to use their product?
0: You need your beauty rest.
1: Them and TikTok. Those are the only two ones I've ever heard of. Because TikTok does that all the time. You've been scrolling for too long. Put the phone down.
0: Now AI is. Well, they're probably trying to save some, you know, compute power.
1: Exactly. So. Save some water.
0: Rivian trucks. I always think they're so cute.
1: They are. They're really attractive. But I've heard it's like an awful company that's just going to fall apart and it's not going to be profitable and nobody buys
0: too.
1: Them.
0: I've heard that too. Although I see them on the road.
1: I like them.
0: I like, it looks like little eyeballs.
1: But everything that I've heard about is like, no one, this company's going to fall apart. Don't buy their trucks.
0: But they keep going. So we don't really
1: good for them. And I hope they have a great looking truck.
0: Okay. The reason why I bring it up is not because I want a Rivian. Or I'm going to go buy a Rivian, mm-hmm. is that we have had Apple CarPlay and Android Car Auto, whatever they're calling it lately, because I think they just changed the name the other day. But it really doesn't do very much. I mean, it does, but it doesn't.
1: Sure.
0: I mean, so like if you're in CarPlay, I mean, you can get your text messages, you can make a phone call, it can give you directions, and you can play our podcast, whatever it may be. But Rivian just pushed out an update that says it is a preview of everything that you need. So that if you get in the car and it goes, let's say, oh, hi, Andrew.
1: Hi, Rivian.
0: And then it'll say, do you want to pick up that podcast where you left off?
1: Sure.
0: It looks like you haven't had your coffee today.
1: Right.
0: Would you like us to stop?
1: Sure.
0: You are stinky in the car.
1: What? You too? Kim's hacked my Rivian.
0: And it will also put together playlists for you. And I mean, and so, but that's where the future of the car is going.
1: Sure.
0: So that's the only reason why I bring it up.
1: So a company like Apple, they should have this feature in, what, 7, 12 years?
0: Well, Samsung will have it first.
1: Yeah, obviously. Yeah, that's why I picked on Apple.
0: Poor Tim Cook. Only walking away with, I don't know, $25 billion.
1: Do you think that would get old? Or do you want that type of interaction?
0: I think it will grow.
1: Okay.
0: I think
1: but for you personally?
0: Yeah, I would like it.
1: Every single time you get in the car, you got to answer 25 questions.
0: Well, I think there's probably going to be a way for you to say, listen, I'm in a bad mood, just shut up. Okay? I mean, that's just...
1: Bad mood mode.
0: That's it. 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
3: Jeffrey Steffen from the News Talk WJG Newsroom. This morning we have severe weather in northeast Nebraska this evening. A severe thunderstorm warning is in effect until 6:30 for southeastern Platte County. A severe thunderstorm was located over Duncan, or 9 miles southwest of Columbus, moving north at about 25 miles an hour. This does have some quarter-size hail in it. Radar has indicated this storm has a history of producing quarter-size hail over in Polk County, so damage to vehicles could be expected. So some of the locations impacted will include Duncan, Platte Center, Monroe, College View Trailer Park, Circle H Trailer Park, and Lake Babcock. Once again, severe thunderstorm warning in effect for southeastern Platte County until 6:30 this evening. We will continue to monitor the situation and update you as this storm moves through the area. So once again, southeastern Platte County until 6:30 this evening with quarter-sized hail involved. From the Weather Eye Weather Center, this is Jeffrey Steffen on News Talk WJAG.
0: 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It's 5-star rated. You're just going to love it. Trust me. Again, GetKim.com. All right, let's get started with phone calls, Andrew. What do you think? Alexandra in Pittsburgh, Pennsylvania. Welcome to the show.
4: Hi, Kim. Hi, Andrew. Thank you for recognizing my question.
0: You're welcome. What's going on?
4: I am at a precipice of writing a book, and I would like to turn it into a series with an audio book. And my concern is, how do I protect my intellectual property, such as the voices of each of the characters? And is there a voice analyzation program that I could attain, like the timbre, the harmonics, the footprint of each character, and then license that, or actually copyright or patent that?
1: Who does the voices currently for the characters? Is it you?
4: I don't have the voice for each of my characters, so I would need to start open auditions for that. And before I do that, I want to have the legality part in place, and that's where I run into a problem.
0: Yeah, see, and you know, we're not lawyers, can't give you legal advice at all. I mean, that's not our game. But I will tell you that, you know, you were talking about open auditions for voices. I don't know if you've ever listened to any of the AI voices, but they're phenomenal.
4: Understood, but AI cannot be a part of this. In the book world that I have been researching, many authors and book companies, when you tell them there's AI, they're a little shy because they don't know if it's, one, authentic.
0: That's
4: and
0: true.
4: Original.
0: That's true. But the AI, but the AI voices, would just be voicing whatever you have written. But I think you would be remiss in not using artificial intelligence, at least to do a whole bunch of things, to look at the quality of the story, to look at the to see what the cadence should be, and if this is something that you could have other people, you know, you'd be like having almost a third party evaluate the viability of this book. There's a prompt called a pre-mortem. Have you ever heard about that?
1: No.
0: Pre-mortem. It comes from Harvard Business School, is that you feed your idea into AI, and we have the pre-mortem quote over, or prompt rather, on our website. So you feed your idea into AI using this pre-mortem quote basically to say, my business has failed. This was the idea. This was what I was trying to do. So tell me what I could have done differently that would have prevented that failure.
1: And you don't have to be on the brink of failure. You're just doing this to see what improvements you can make, even if it's a successful business.
0: Before you even launch it.
1: Yeah.
0: Okay. So I would do this with your particular book series, and then I'd also look at these AI voices. We use them here for commercials, things like that. You can change the cadence and all kinds of great things like that. But as long as you pay the monthly fee. But if you do want to do open auditions, and if you are looking for voices, there's an organization called Pratt, that's PRAAT.org. And just go over there, read their materials. That's where you can start looking at really getting into the legality of different voices. But if you do need a copyright attorney, that's not us.
1: No, absolutely.
0: You need to have somebody who actually knows what they're doing in that regard.
1: I wouldn't even come to us to fight a parking ticket. For that, but yeah.
0: I think I could do a parking ticket.
1: I wouldn't trust me.
0: I put into chat. 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
10: Fox News, I'm Jane Fergus. 1,500 ships are stranded in the Persian Gulf, and today a senior Iranian official posted new plans for a toll booth.
11: Saying, quote, the necessary fees will be collected for the specialized services provided under this mechanism. This route will remain closed to the operators of the so-called Freedom Project.
10: Fox's Lucas Tomlinson. Some specifics now coming out of President Trump's trip to China.
14: Trump pointed new trade deals that China's made commitments like buying U.S. soybeans and Boeing aircraft, and Boeing now confirming to Fox their initial commitment of 200 aircraft.
10: That's Fox's Alex Hogan reporting. Both countries say they have agreed to a framework for lasting U.S.-China relations. 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
19: Thunderstorms likely tonight. Otherwise, cloudy skies expected. Lows around 57. Winds out of the east, 10 to 20 miles per hour. Chance of thunderstorms tomorrow. Highs level off around 92. Cloudy skies with a few peaks of sun. I'm meteorologist Jennifer Wojcicki for News Talk WJAG AM 780 and 105.9 FM. Currently, it's 84 degrees.
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0: 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You know, I once stayed at an Airbnb that had 11 hidden cameras.
1: 11? Did you find them all?
0: Yes.
1: It's almost like a game, like Pokemon. It was really easy
0: because I was on the TV and I just scrolled up. Mm-hmm. Because you can normally see some hidden cameras if you go past
1: all the channels.
0: And I saw like 1, 2, 3, 4, 5.
1: Oh, wow.
0: And 47% of Americans say they found a hidden camera in a rental. And so what you want to do is do a sweep. You know, we've got all the steps on how to do a sweep. Basically, you know, you're going to see if you see any light reflecting. But if you truly are concerned about this, you want to get a hidden camera detector.
1: Okay.
0: And they're like $30 on Amazon.
1: And they work?
0: They do work. They do work. It's looking for RF. And in case you need the best one, just head over to the website. We've got links. And just reminds me of a joke.
1: Can't wait to hear it.
0: Who is the patron saint of security cameras? St. Francis of CCTV.
1: You couldn't even get it out.
0: I was laughing while I was doing it. That's why.
1: You were giggling at your own awful joke. And that's why I'm laughing. It's adorable.
0: Oh, thank you. All right. So she's moving her family from Texas to Spain. New baby. And she needs all of her furniture. So she went on Facebook Marketplace and it was a nightmare. And then she said, you know what? This is terrible. I need to come up with someplace else to sell all my furniture. So she's smart and she goes, I'm just going to use AI and build another platform.
1: Okay.
0: Isn't that crazy?
1: That is weird.
0: I think that's fabulous. It's called Sail Away. She's featured in Business Insider. And Johanna Absug is here to tell us that it's actually something that's amazing that she's doing and how she's getting it all together by using something that's called vibe coding. Do you know what vibe coding is, Andrew?
1: Of course I don't.
0: Okay. Help us out here, Joanna. Help us out.
25: First of all, hello. It's lovely to be here, and I've been really enjoying the show. And I just wanted to say that, yes, Claude Code has told me to go to sleep before.
0: Oh, it has? Wow,
1: you got one.
0: Good.
25: Yes, I am one of them.
1: How much time? How much time are you sitting there using it before it says go to bed?
25: You know, honestly, I don't think it has any sense of my time zone because it's happened in the middle of the day before.
1: Okay.
0: Oh, wow.
25: Yeah.
0: Okay, so define for us vibe coding.
25: Vibe coding. So vibe coding, this is kind of a definition that's bothered me, is right now at least, it seems like a very wide definition. There's people who have absolutely no technical or coding background doing it, and there's people who are engineers at Fortune 500 companies that are vibe coding. So vibe coding is basically using the AI and you input prompts, and from those prompts you can get actual code. And with that code, you can build things, which is really exciting to me.
0: And so you used those codes to build Sail Away.
25: I did. Sorry, there's a cat here. Yes, I started out with ChatGTP, and I was not happy with it. And then I switched to Claude, and then I just kind of started looking at all the ways to optimize that experience. I'm all in on Claude right now.
0: You know what? We're using Claude all the time.
1: Mm-hmm.
0: So now how are you competing and how is your business doing against the likes of Facebook Marketplace, where there's billions of dollars and millions invested in engineers?
25: Of course. Well, let me just preface this to say that I've just started out, with launching Sail Away to the public. So when I used this to sell my stuff, it was more of a personal prototype.
0: Okay.
25: And I haven't advertised it at all. So how I'm doing as competition right now is not at all.
0: I love that.
25: Yeah. But in addition to that, I don't think I'm trying to be competition. It's more about, for me, in the situation that I was in, where I was moving and I had a lot of stuff to sell and I had a deadline, Facebook Marketplace just wasn't made for that, and neither was OfferUp and neither was any of the other platforms mm-hmm. that I tried to use. So I don't really see it as competition, but something that's kind of a supplement to what you're already doing. And so I'm just trying to keep the bar low for myself.
1: The number one thing I hate about Facebook Marketplace is the scammers, where you'll put something up and within 12 seconds you get a response of someone saying they want to buy it, but first you have to send them 2 Apple gift cards because they can send you Bitcoin in exchange. Is that something that you're looking at, and do you have a way to prevent that?
25: Yes, well, I think I do. So that is aside from actually listing the items and the time it takes to do that, a big time waste, especially if you're doing a big move, is dealing with the people that want to buy your stuff.
0: Yeah.
25: And so the way that I configured, I guess, Sail Away is that it's really not focused like these other platforms around the chat between the buyer and the seller. It's more like business up front and party in the back. I don't know. It's a mullet. but it's about the buyers send their offers first, and it can be on one item. It can be on 10 items all in one. And then there's the seller has 24 hours to respond. So it's kind of like a ping pong. And you don't actually talk with each other until you've agreed on a price.
0: Oh, so, I love that. That's great.
25: Yeah, so it's pretty low risk. And then, if you have items that the buyers want more information about, they can ask questions about it, but that's not part of your main inbox mm-hmm. of information. So it's really easy to kind of get to where you need to be.
0: So how many hours do you think you have invested in this?
25: Oh, boy.
0: Lots.
25: I don't know.
1: Sounds like it might be two or three, Kim.
25: just a couple. No, I started, so the personal prototype, I put a lot of hours in on its own. But as far as when I really hit the ground running using Claude Code, I've been working on it for maybe 5 months now.
0: And do you have a programming background?
25: No, I don't have a programming background. However, I'm a designer, and I've worked with startups basically for the past 15 years. So I have a insight into that world and how horrible it can be.
7: Yeah,
25: it can and brutal.
7: Yes.
25: And so I have those expectations kind of in the back of my head all along. But it really is just about me loving building things and coming up with solutions. And because this was a solution for me that worked, I actually sold stuff from it. It's something that I really wanted to share with other people.
0: I love your story. I think it's so amazing that you took a design background, not knowing. I thought you had a little bit of programming experience, but not having any is even makes it even more remarkable. To just get in there and build what you need, and think about the great equalizer. Without AI, you would not have been able to do this. Well, you could have if you really wanted to, right? But
25: it would have taken years.
0: Yeah. So if you are sitting there thinking like, I wish I had something that would do X, Y, or Z, start looking into vibe coding. And we actually have a tool, not Claude, another tool that we're going to be talking about in our next AI newsletter coming out this Thursday, splashofai.com. And we always have a tool of the week. This tool is specifically made for you to do vibe coding.
7: Oh,
0: so
7: cool.
0: You don't want to miss that. Make sure that you sign up right now. 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Do you sit in a lot of meetings?
1: Yeah. Maybe 2 meetings a week.
0: Yeah. I hate meetings.
1: I don't know why you people do them.
0: I can't stand it. I mean, at the end of the meeting, you have like 11 different versions of something, and then somebody says, I think we're all aligned. Not a problem.
1: My buddy, who works for a financial company, has a meeting every single day with his entire team. And prior to that, he meets with a subset of that team so they can get ready for the meeting.
0: That's ridiculous.
1: Oh, I would just walk and stride right off a bridge.
0: So if you have a meeting, the next time, make sure that you actually, before the meeting, turn on, have a transcript. And if you want to be polite, you can tell everybody in the meeting, I'm going to be taking a transcript to the meeting. But I think it's pretty much assumed right now that if you're in a meeting, somebody's doing a transcript. And then there's this prompt that you want to use with GPT, Claude, Gemini, Grok, or whatever your company allows. Turn the following meeting transcript into a decision memo for the team. Don't invent decisions. If something's unclear, label it as unresolved. Format the memo with sections. Suggest a follow-up message I can send to the team. Say what information's missing. And use plain language and be direct. And then you send that out to the team. And then the team will sit there and go, whoa, Kim just wrote us this long memo.
1: She actually paid attention during that meeting.
0: And normally it's like 3 sentences. Bob, do this.
1: I was shopping on Amazon.
0: The whole time. Do you know Jeff Bezos' rule about meetings?
1: I don't.
0: 2 pizzas. If you cannot feed the team with 2 pizzas, you have too many people in that meeting.
1: That's an interesting. Do they actually feed them the pizza? Or it's just a barometer.
0: It's just a barometer.
1: Darn it.
0: No pizza there. Hey, listen, there's a new trend online, Nana Maxing. Have you heard about that?
1: Oh, I vibe code Nana Maxing all the time. It's pretty much the bomb.
0: Stay right where you are.
13: 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I'm Kim Komando for The Current. 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
0: 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Tech isn't just a part of our lives anymore. 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
0: Her name is Danielle Crittenden.
1: Okay.
0: She's been a journalist for 30 years. Writing is in the family. Her husband is Atlantic writer David Frum. He's really a great writer, too. They reported on politics and culture, full range of American life. But on February 16th, 2024, her 32-year-old daughter, Miranda, was found dead in her Brooklyn apartment. Medical situation, medical complication. And so, being distraught mother, obviously, she wrote a memoir, Dispatches from Grief, A Mother's Journey Through the Unthinkable. She joins us today to talk about loss and love and something that nobody warned her about, the way that her daughter's devices keep pinging even though she's gone. Welcome, Dan.

0: nobody warned her about, the way that her daughter's devices keep pinging even though she's gone. Welcome, Danielle.
1: Thank you so much for having me.
0: Number one, so sorry for your loss.
1: Thank you.
0: And I assume that writing this was part of you, part of the grieving process, right?
1: I don't know. As you said, I come from a family of journalists, and I was trained originally as a reporter. And I found it was not so much part of the grieving process, but as a writer, something I needed to cover, if that makes sense.
0: No,
1: so I just began writing notes about, almost like a foreign correspondent from the land of grief. Just, it was so painful and so strange, and our life had been so destroyed and upended. I just started taking down notes, as I would for a news story, and eventually those notes
0: became the
1: got
0: book.
1: Cobbled into a book.
0: Yeah. So I talked a little bit just about your daughter's devices.
1: Yes.
0: Tell us about that.
1: Well, one of the things, I mean, there are so many aspects of grief that you don't expect. And when you lose a child, it's probably the worst kind of grief you can experience. But, you know, when people used to die, their possessions were fairly physical. You know, they had left files of notes and letters. You had their clothes to deal with, their furniture, whatever, their possessions. But what we found with our daughter, and I'm sure many other, in fact, I know many other people have been in this situation because I get emails from them, that your digital life extends beyond your actual life. And so one of the first problems we had with Miranda's situation was because we didn't know her passwords, and believe me, we tried every conceivable one we could think of, we were not allowed by law to open her iPhone, open her computer, and we had to go seek court orders against Apple AT&T,
0: yeah,
1: just to get access. And even then, they allowed, and Google as well, and each one required a separate type of court order. And in the end, Google allowed us access to her photos and just the subject lines of her emails. And AT&T wouldn't open the phone, and Apple wouldn't open the phone. So that's one aspect of it that's very dispiriting. It wasn't about snooping. It was wanting just, she was a writer, you know, we wanted access, okay, of course, to her photos. But just to her writings, to people that needed maybe even to know.
0: Mm-hmm.
1: And then there's just this, what I call digital haunting, or even digital IEDs, because, you know, there are a lot of triggers in grief. And right after she died, for example, after her funeral, I went to the supermarket and I started walking down the aisles of the supermarket, and I started seeing things I would buy for her when she would come home and visit.
0: Mm-hmm.
1: And I freaked out. I just,
0: for sure,
1: left my cart where it was, and I ran out of the supermarket. And it took me a long time to be able to go back in a supermarket. But these digital IEDs just really come out of nowhere. Like, you open your phone and there is in your face Facebook cheerfully curating a carousel of photos of great times with Miranda. Do you remember where you were in 2018?
0: Yeah, that's tough. Yeah.
1: And I tell you just drop to your knees. I mean, even when you think, I'm doing okay. So you're just surrounded and surprised by these, you know, digital age triggers that just, you know, pile on to the already bad enough grief. And, you know, I know they're there, and I would never obviously delete them, but sometimes when you do a random search for something,
0: right,
1: yeah, they come up, and it's just, wow, there's her voice, she's alive again, you know, cue bawling your eyes out.
0: Of course, yeah. Now, for radio, we have to cut this interview off right now because we're just running out of time. So if you'd like to hear the entire call and my conversation with Danielle, which I think you should, make sure that

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6: K-Ron's Toll Booth. I'm Jane Fergus, Fox News. No deal. The U.S. and Iran still squaring off as the Strait of Hormuz remains closed. Fox's Lucas Tomlinson is in Dubai with the latest.
7: Issues with the Strait of Hormuz continue. Here's President Trump's interview with Rhett Baer explaining why opening the Strait of Hormuz remains a challenge.
8: To stop the Strait is very easy. All they have to do is say, we dropped a mine in the Strait someplace.
7: More than 1,500 ships remain stranded in the Persian Gulf, including those filled with oil and fertilizer. Today, a senior Iranian official posted new plans for the toll booth that ships who want to make the risky transit through the Strait of Hormuz have to do, saying, quote, the necessary fees will be collected for the specialized services provided under this mechanism. This route will remain closed to the operators of the so-called Freedom Project.
6: Officials claim the ceasefire remains in effect. President Trump returned from his trip to China, where trade was one of the top issues discussed.